Good night, Antigua and Barbuda. Oh, welcome to Sunday Night Memories. Here's the Opian. You had a great day. And you're enjoying the night, enjoying the music. Let me say good night to Sherry Batchelor. We got greetings coming from your son and daughter. Middle is here in Capone. From You Know Who. Good night to Julian and her husband over there, Scary Spasher Lockin. Let me say good night to the man himself, Construction George. And to Chantel Lockin. Good night to you and you. Let me say good night to all the ardent listeners of Liberty Radio, especially right here, Sunday Night Memories. Let me say good night to all the girls I've loved before in my time locked in. Good night to you, you, and you. Good night to Roma the Angel. Good night to Mr. and Mrs. Scotland. Good night to Neighbor for Life is Joe Mason. Good night to Margaret, Edmund, Kim, Jakeem, Monica, and Tasha. Jakeem, Shirley Perkins, good night. Good night to Geraldine, the dear passing family locked in. I wish you. Good night to Mr. Brown and his mom over there in Parham Town. Not forgetting Angela and family in Parham Town to the man Psycho. Ursula and family over there in Piers locked in. Good night to Mr. and Mrs. Camacho, young Mrs. Camacho, Miss Camacho locked in the Big Apple. Good night to Mr. Simano's call to Chevenoid Emmanuel. To the Marshall family, good night. Good night to Dr. the Farmer, Breakfast Lady Sonia.

0: Good night to Mr. Eustace Gonzalez and family. Good night to Baba. Good night to the crew over there, OJ's. Dennis Beach will be reopened on the 10th of October. Good night to Don San Joana.
1: So I'll go.
0: To the folks over there, Mike Zuley over there, Pulpit Street. To Artie the Freitas over there, Batch Engineering. The folks over there, General Insurance, Shelley. Mr. Peter Blanchard and the staff. To the folks over there, Tourm Enterprises, not forgetting the crew over there at the Townhouse Mega Store. Good night to Edward and Michael. Good night to Arlene and Miranda, the Silver Lining crew. To the number one builder, me named John, not forgetting the man Gregory, Magic Painting. Touching the crew over there. Actor, Miss You, actor over the Caribbean Cinema Restaurant. Naya too. Crew over the Shell Beach Marina, Michael Moses Sire. Over there, Most Heavy Duty Rentals. Good night.
1: My darling, you.
0: Good night to Ben and Xander, Progressive Progress. LMR. Oh, yes.
1: That is all.
0: Toy, good night. Marsh Down the Villa.
1: With me. So goodbye.
0: Good night to Arjun, Sire, Simon, Steady.
1: Please don't.
0: To Natasha and Milton White over the Painters, Cousin Joan Rita, Al Cooper, Justin Everson and family, Dean Lester and Dennis. Angie, Priscilla, and Charles White Jr. Over the Jennings Extension. Not forgetting, Mr. Gregory White, Amanda, good night.

going to Max McCoy. PJ and Janice Mills down there, Nevis. Going to Ron on the show, the White Baskets and family over at Marble Hill. Shamika, Daryl, Dario, KK. Tomorrow, good night.

0: tonight to Oba and Gretel over there in St. Johnson Village.
1: Oh, you have all you dreamed of.
0: And to Miss Stevenson. Arthur Phillips, Charmian, Emma. Good night to Mr. Ulysses Lawrence, Mr. Hugo, Mr. Guy Ewood. Good night to Mr. Taddy Arida, not forgetting Okisa. Good night to Bressie Martin and the Brownies crew. Good night to Birdie. Diamond Brown, Ron South, Vina Alti Ivina. Night to Mandy, Chessa, Mayfield, Joe Punkin, Faithful, Lipno Stick, Ray Redding, good night. Night to King Zakari, Berkinshire. Night to Betty Hurst, Scotty Nicholas. Night to Dale, the jail officer. Love. Night to Dan, the plumber.

Dr. Saul, Smarty Jr., La Tumba de Gallo. Obviously, good night. Good night to Felicia, Roy, and Bubba. Love is in the air. Good night to Hayden Punchin. Oh, yes. What going on to Sherry? Sometimes you got to make that sacrifice. Gary Merchant, good night. Kevin White, good night.

P. Judd, Percy Simon, the Bronx Stars, and right to Mr. Peter Abram, Mr. Lutali Malik, right up, Carter Wilcher, Mike over there in Clear, locked in as usual, to the Mean Machine. To Montserrat,

tonight to Patrick Pod. Patrick Bar over there in Browns Avenue and they are locked in. Gotta take this song from the top. Don't worry, Sherry, gonna play it.

night to the Samurai Joey. Construction George, my buddy, good night. No stone unturned. Night to the management and staff right here at Liberty Radio. Good night to the man Whiskey Skilton, good night. Slane, good night. Good night to Spencer's son, Tony, and Grace. So I'm Swango. Something's looking better, baby. Good night to Delvin Steele and Tony George. Good night to Chinny and Makoya. Good night to Tyvon, to Shello, Vicky May, Tanisha. Good night to Joan and Zizi.

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1: Hey, Father, give you a call on the cell. Won't go to my Sherry no more. One of your favorites. Gotta give love sometimes a second chance. A

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1: I still don't.
0: Market Street, east of the police station, the Original Plus Writing Store. 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

0: now to hear how much money you're owing. 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They ain't worried because they hear Sparrow get killed. They want to know which one of them I have in me will.
1: Amen.
0: Somebody ring the newspaper, they ring the radio. They just got to find out if it's really so. Guess who? 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

0: 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Boo, boo. 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
1: Amen.
0: Yes, they say they see a man by Piccadilly Street with a candle in his hand and two slippers on his feet. Guess who?

I hear that they done make big preparation to head my funeral at All-Star Steel Band. Yes, sorry, decision was real quick. They asked the Steel Band men to play Sputnik. For the funeral, they hire All-Stars. But for the wake was that scamp, Cyril Diaz. Biscuit and coffee set, they ready to fet. The only

0: for Melo. Oh, it's 16, make that 14 minutes before 10. Very close to quitting time. But don't forget to check out the original Prosperity Stone Market Street and get all your TVs. You've asked it. You say, well, I did another week because get the check and get the pay. So we're going to give you another week, but the TVs, they're going. But we still have the 32-inch. For only $700.
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0: 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What I say? Sparrow, what?

one going to Easy Buy, secure 2 weeks. Mean machine. Me name John. You see this woman with a flag in she hand. One going to Edmund, Simon, Margaret locked in.

I bring the time down to, we have got just about 10:30 in the city right here on ZDK. Jatuba Harris in the hot seat, ladies and gentlemen. Stay tuned for ZDK's Lovers Rock in a short while.

Let me say goodnight to all the Lovers Rock fans all of Antigua Barbuda. Hello, Caribbean. Good night to Antigua and Barbuda and the rest of the world. I feel what's coming close. Jatuba Harris keeping the company, ladies and gentlemen. All right, 12 minutes before 11 o'clock. Should be chatting with Barry at 11 o'clock, somewhere there about. I know you done a lot of wrong, but I'm willing to give. No one has the. By the way, how was your weekend? Hope you had a lovely weekend. Sometimes we just right about over here to pace the icing just for you, the people of the Caribbean, out of Antigua, Barbuda. Ladies and gentlemen. Yeah.

Popping off your weekend here on the People's Radio Station across the world. Let me say goodnight to DJ Spice and Team Fitzroy Bands, Eustace Bands, and our Bouncing Baby Boy up.

Let me say goodnight to Siva. Siva down in Donovan. Siva and his Empress, they plug in. They got the thing plug in to ZDK. Also to Mr. Robinson, Mr. and Mrs. Robinson up there in Portis Village. They also got the thing plugged into Radio ZDK. Hey, thank you so much, Ronnie, for choosing ZDK. Hey, let me say good night to my good friend over there in Crab Hill. I'm talking about the man Scruff. You know Mr. Hillary James? That's the man I'm talking about. He always got the thing plugged into ZDK. All the way over in Crab Hill. Big up yourself, Hillary James. Mr. Hillary James. Better known as Scruff. Enough respect to you. Baby.

let me say goodnight to Horseman Shadow. He's in the Hilltop. He and his Empress, both of them, they got the thing plugged into ZDK. Big up yourself, Shadow. That's Horseman Shadow.

I gotta pull this one. Yeah, man, nice of the thing. I gotta get the thing burning. Gotta get the thing burning. Caribbean, hello to you.

Hold on there. Let me touch base and big up PJ down in SKB, Sinkis Nevis, and she never miss a beat of Radio ZDK. That's PJ down there in Sinkis Nevis, and she never miss a beat on Bad Z Radio. Nice up the thing.

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And he's always paying attention to the Lovers Rock connection. 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
1: It's such a wonderful thing. Not everybody knows exactly what it is.
0: They are part of the Lovers Rock Connection also. While I've been doing so, let me touch base and big up the man Shaw. You know Shaw? Up there in Barnesville. He's always plugging the thing, you know. Always paying attention to ZDK, Lovers Rock, every Sunday night. Hey, thank you so much, Shaw, for being a part of us too. Miss Helena Gillen up there in Texas. She's always in there with us. Special good night to you and the family. Miss Helena Gillen. Should be talking with Barry in just about 11 o'clock, so somewhere there about. That's Barry Moore, a bush specialist up there in Florida.

I really can. Hey, 2 minutes creeping up before the hour. 2 minutes creeping up before I get into the chit-chat with the man Barrymore of Florida. Is that with us, Antigua Barbuda?

I just can't. Hey, let me cross over and see if we could get in touch with the man Barry. All the way over there in Florida. In there, digging the sounds of ZDK Radio. So I can. Sounding good, isn't it? Sounding good across the A-Waves, across the Caribbean, across the world.

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0: Oh, yeah, yeah, yeah. It's certainly good in the neighborhood. Let me go over and talk to Barry. Hey, Barry Moore. Dr. Barry Moore. Good night.
1: Good night, Janutuba.
0: Hey. How are you doing? I'm good. How is everything? How is Florida tonight?
1: Florida is quiet today.
0: Uh-huh.
1: But for the whole week, you remember growing up in Antigua?
0: Uh-huh.
1: If it rained in the morning before you go to work, the day spoil?
0: Yes, I know.
1: Well, the whole week up here spoiled.
0: Oh, it's almost rained?
1: The whole week up here spoiled. Yeah, since last Sunday to today, uh-huh. Whole week spoiled.
0: Wow.
1: We're having this massive rainstorm and windstorm,
0: uh-huh.
1: You know, losing power and all that. So this whole week in Florida, everybody's behind.
0: Mm. You should send some of those rain down here.
1: So, you know, today, uh-huh. Today we get a break. It's kind of quiet today.
0: Okay.
1: So, you know, everybody was out today getting their little shopping and everything done because during the week, man, you couldn't do nothing.
0: Mm-hmm.
1: You know, everybody fall behind. It was just, today was just a busy day. You go to the supermarket and it's just plugged.
0: Oh.
1: So, they have hundreds of cars. When you can't get a shopping cart, you must know it's busy.
0: I like your
1: energy tonight, Tuba. I hope all the Lovers Rock family is sucking up your energy. I hope everyone is in a good mood. So let me say good night to the whole Lovers Rock family. Antigua and Barbuda around the Caribbean and the worldwide listeners, you know, especially the one and only Samurai.
0: But hold on, Barry.
1: Yes, sir.
0: You see, let me say something to you so the world could hear what I'm talking about. You see, when you get in this chair, when you get in the DJ chair or in the studio of ZDK. Or any studio, by the way, I'm talking about. You better put all your problems, all your worries behind and entertain. As you better get out the door.
1: Well, honestly, two of my friends don't call me and tell me, hey, I like the Tuba energy tonight. You know, his passion, he's laughing, he's joking, he's talking. They said, I like his energy tonight.
0: Yeah.
1: And I'm just saying, I hope the whole Love and Rock family is enjoying your energy and have the same kind of energy like you tonight.
0: You got to be energized when you're on the radio.
1: Yeah, I like your passion tonight.
0: Yeah,
1: that's good.
0: Yeah, give thanks.
1: Let me say good night to the family, Samurai, mm-hmm. Twin Brothers. Miss Paulina,
0: mm-hmm.
1: Your family and your wife and everybody up in New York, dear. Miss PJ, down in St. Kitts, Miss Gillian. Also, let me say good night to the radio station, Sister Gary,
0: mm-hmm.
1: Sister Sharon, Brother Gary, down there.
0: Mm-hmm.
1: Hope they have a good night tonight.
0: Mm-hmm.
1: Oh, my friend, Miss Christopher Down Point, the whole Antigua, all the listeners. Hope everybody's having fun. Everybody's in a good mood like you, healthy,
0: yeah.
1: And have a good week.
0: True. Thank you.
1: The man, Vives and Kyle.
0: Yes.
1: Hey, Vives and Kyle, remember, buddy. You have a question, I'm here.
0: Uh-huh.
1: Don't be shy. Yeah. And all my listeners up here, they plugged in.
0: Yeah, that's good. Thank you.
1: Yeah, they plugged in. Yeah, like I said, two already called me, saying, man, I like the Tuba energy tonight.
0: Yes.
1: He's happy.
0: Yes.
1: He must have a good week. He's happy. I said, yeah, that's good.
0: Yeah, tell him thanks.
1: Mm-hmm. You bring the energy and the music to Love and Rock family.
0: Definitely.
1: Yeah.
0: And also
1: let me say good night to my family up there in Granville, the seasonal workers. I hope everybody's doing okay.
0: Yeah.
1: And the whole Antigua. I hope everybody's in a good mood, having fun.
0: Yes, that's true.
1: Yeah. Mm-hmm. Yeah. Because like I said, man, this week in Florida was spoiled. Everything was spoiled. So all of a sudden we just got that. There was no thunder and lightning.
0: We got just
1: heavy winds and rain.
0: Uh-huh.
1: Yeah, just thick rain you can't even see.
0: Uh-huh.
1: Yep. So today is quiet day. There was no rain today, so, you know, everybody, the road was so busy. Because, like, you know, everybody was behind the whole week, so everybody's out today trying to get their little shopping and little things done. But other than that, it's a good day.
0: That's good. That's good.
1: It's a good day. Yes. Yes. And I hope it's a good day in Antigua, too, and all the Lovers Rock family. And everybody's feeling good.
0: Well, everybody feeling good because they're plugged into 97.1 FM.
1: Yeah, and I hope they're feeling good taking these little medicine for tips too.
0: Oh, sure, sure.
1: Yeah. I hope so too. I got another little one that they can apply to help lower blood sugar. Yeah, it's beetroot, carrot, yellow lemon, and ginger.
0: Okay.
1: You blend that with water and you drink two or three times a week. It help lower your blood sugar.
0: Yes.
1: Yep. Yep. I haven't done a lot this week. It's so, everything was so backed up and you have to wait for the power to come back on. You don't stay offline anyways. It flickers, go off, and you know, maybe 2-3 minutes you come back on. But it was consistent. Consistent. You might stay on for maybe 2 hours, then it freaking go out again. Wait another 5 minutes, come back on. So, you know, everybody was, it put things off. You know, up here, everybody depends on electricity. To do everything.
0: Yeah, definitely.
1: Everything is online and plugged in, and, you know, so when the power go out and the computer go on, they have to wait till they come back up, and sometimes the internet just fall out and it's not there.
0: Yep.
1: But it was a rough week. But hopefully everything settled down and move on to next week.
0: Okay. You don't have any poles down? No electrical poles went down? You had a little...
1: No.
0: Okay.
1: No, just...
0: That's a lot of rain. Just the... rain and lightning,
1: yeah,
0: and thunder.
1: Like, I think there was a couple of transformer...
0: Blow down?
1: That either chipped out or blew out. And caused the power to go. But they fixed them real quick.
0: Okay.
1: They fixed them real quick. And the whole... The most thing about it, nobody's hurt. There's no casualty or no nothing. Everything went well.
0: That's good. That's good. That's the part I want to hear. Yes. No casualty.
1: Yeah, these people started listening and understand that when a storm like this, you stay in. Yep, you stay in.
0: I'm happy to hear that part.
1: It's stay in. I mean, it was raining. I look outside and I couldn't even see properly. The rain was so thick.
0: Okay.
1: You know? Can you imagine driving in that? Yeah. So it was good. The news came over and no
0: casualties.
1: No fatalities during the whole week for the storm.
0: Yeah.
1: So that's good.
0: I'm so happy to hear that.
1: That's good. Yes.
0: I'm so happy.
1: That's good.
0: I wish you could stay like that all the time.
1: Other than that, everybody's okay. We're enjoying the music. Plugged in, my friend from Ohio said last week, they enjoy the program really, really good.
0: Oh, that's good.
1: And they're looking forward for this week.
0: Yes. just say to them for me, Jatuba send his love up there in Florida, okay? Just let them know Jatuba send his love.
1: Florida know you send your love. This is the crew in Ohio. This is my higher crew.
0: Okay.
1: Yeah, they checked in with me on Mondays and tell me how the program goes.
0: All right. That's
1: so they will have, they enjoy it and they're looking forward for tonight.
0: Yes, sir. Say hello for me, everyone up there.
1: Yes. Did I mention Miss Paulina?
0: No, I never.
1: I didn't forget Miss Paulina.
0: Yes, and you also.
1: Twin brothers.
0: The twin brothers.
1: I didn't forget them, right? I hope I mentioned everybody.
0: And Miss Sally, did you mention?
1: I hope everyone is doing great.
0: Yeah, everyone is doing fine. But did you mention Miss Helena Gillen?
1: Yes, Miss Gillingham, Texas. Until I have, I won't forget her name next time.
0: Yes.
1: Yes,
0: and
1: sir,
0: and PJ, did you remember PJ down in SKB?
1: PJ in the Saint, yeah.
0: Saint Kitts.
1: PJ Saint Kitts. The one and only Samurai twin brothers.
0: Mm-hmm.
1: Yeah. Miles and Kyle.
0: Yes.
1: Your family up in New York.
0: Yes.
1: You and all the Lovers Rock family that listen.
0: Yes.
1: Everyone.
0: Yes, sir.
1: Yep. Yep, I hope everybody's in a good mood and having fun.
0: Well, we here at ZDK trying or do our very best to put the icing on the cake for the people of Antigua and Barbuda.
1: Yes, of course.
0: Topping off their weekend.
1: You know, you bring the music and the program that everybody enjoys. So, of course, they're going to get ready to listen.
0: Well, I want to thank everyone for locked in to ZDK. Well, most of all, most of all,
1: yes,
0: going back on the job for a hard work week. I mean, starting a hard work week from tomorrow, Monday. We here at ZDK putting the icing on the cake for the people. Sometimes they don't love the boss man or the owner of the business, but they're just going there for that paycheck.
1: So of course, you got to pay the bills.
0: Yeah, but that's where he comes in, to entertain the people around the Caribbean.
1: So on Monday, they go to work in a good mood.
0: That's what I'm talking about.
1: And hope the boss don't spoil that mood.
0: I like that.
1: you know, you go to work with a good mood, and then somebody in your workplace, one of your employees, just say or do something to spoil that mood.
0: Yeah, spoil the day. Yeah, I know what you're talking about.
1: It happens.
0: Uh huh.
1: It happens in every workplace.
0: Uh-huh.
1: But all you have to do is just keep your head high, do your work, and
0: yes,
1: that's it.
0: In other words, you're throwing the monkey off your back.
1: Yep.
0: If the supervisor tries to listen.
1: Uh-huh. I tell everyone all the time, don't let your co-worker upset you, because they're not the one that's signing your check.
0: Okay, they are listening to you.
1: Don't let the co-worker upset you at work.
0: You
1: do your thing, and just ignore what the other people saying, because they're not the one that's signing your check.
0: They are listening to you, Barry. Folks are listening to you.
1: Oh, yeah, just do your thing. Because, you know, some people go to work and somebody say something.
0: Yeah.
1: Oh, I don't want to be here because he's here.
0: Yes.
1: Yeah, he's not the one that's signing your check.
0: Definitely.
1: You go to work, you do your thing.
0: Mm-hmm.
1: Ignore the noise around you.
0: Yes.
1: Because, you know, they always said, from since I'm a little kid growing up, I hear they said, empty vessels make more noise. So don't let the people around you bother you from work, because they're not the one that's signing your check.
0: You just let the monkey out of the bag. A lot of folks are listening to you,
1: because,
0: so they're going to do what you say.
1: Every workplace have a bully. You know, they're not going to like you because they think you're doing better than them, and they're going to say things to upset you.
0: Uh-huh.
1: Don't let that happen.
0: Uh-huh.
1: You just go do your thing.
0: And that's it.
1: Because the people that are talking, they're not the one that's signing your check.
0: Definitely. You just let the monkey out of the bag. Listen to me, I'm Barry.
1: Oh, yeah.
0: Dr. Barry Moore, folks are going to listen to your advice. That's a very good advice coming in from you.
1: Of course. You know what would upset them too? My mama always tell me, take two to tango.
0: Yeah, yes, yes.
1: You know, if they talk, and you ignore them,
0: yes.
1: Oh, that make them angry.
0: It takes two to make an argument. Two to make an argument.
1: Yeah. Ignore them, yeah. Yeah, you're talking to the wind.
0: Yes, yes. But I know for sure, Barry, folks are listening to you, and they're going to take your advice. Because, you know, they have some folks that when you talk, they're going to talk back. But they're going to listen to your advice from tonight. May they talk to the wind.
1: You gotta have your own willpower.
0: Uh-huh.
1: Be strong. Don't let nobody run you off from doing what you go to do, because you're not working with that person. You're working with somebody else.
0: Definitely.
1: He's an employee working like you too.
0: Mm-hmm.
1: So why should he say something and upset you and you leave.
0: Definitely.
1: And you're losing the day span. No, don't let that happen.
0: Right.
1: Don't let that happen.
0: Right.
1: Yeah.
0: Thank you for that extra plug tonight.
1: Yes, but I still want to get some response. From to know how my people them feeling.
0: Yes, Barry. Yeah. But you know
1: we want some response of how's your eyes doing? How you feeling? Are you drinking this to make you feel better? Did you try it?
0: Uh-huh.
1: You know? My people are being happy, man. They're killing me.
0: Well,
1: they're killing me. This tomorrow. Like today, I have half a dozen bottles of the Bitter Bush to give out tomorrow.
0: Half a dozen. Yeah. You want to give them to your coworkers?
1: I give them to my friends. Yes.
0: To your friends.
1: I give them to my friends.
0: Okay.
1: Yes. Yes.
0: And that
1: means telling me he don't know. He don't know if he need to continue drinking because he go to work. Mm-hmm. He drinking, go to work, and mm-hmm. He have to use the bathroom mm-hmm. often. I say, yeah, you're cleaning it out.
0: Yeah.
1: I said, that's where we're off. He just started.
0: Uh-huh.
1: I say you have a lot of junk in your gut, so he's cleaning it out.
0: Yes.
1: You know?
0: Uh-huh.
1: So he said, should I continue? I say, yeah, you'll be okay. You don't have to drink it every day, no. You know, drink it twice a week. Yeah, I said, the worst part is already gone. Mm-hmm. Let's drink it twice a week.
0: True.
1: Yeah, so the thing that surprised me.
0: Go ahead.
1: These people never have this thing before.
0: Mm-hmm.
1: Okay, all these white folks, they never have it before.
0: Mm-hmm.
1: But I give them to them, and it tell me, you know, this thing changed my whole body.
0: Mm-hmm.
1: I feel like a different person. So now this one guy tell me, I don't care if you have to go in, Chucky, make sure you give me a bottle every week.
0: You're right.
1: I said, okay.
0: Good stuff.
1: So, I hope my people are doing it too.
0: Yeah.
1: We know what it is. These people don't know what it is, but once I give them to them and how they make them feel.
0: Mm-hmm.
1: We know what it is. These people don't know what it is, but once I give them to them and how they make them feel.
0: Mm-hmm.

0: Denise, man.
1: I'm not bragging, man. I haven't had a runny nose or a sneeze in 10, 15 years.
0: Oh, wow.
1: You know? And, you know, like I said, I give it to three people with allergies.
0: Mm-hmm.
1: And they don't throw their little pink pills. They don't need them no more.
0: Wow, that's
1: yeah.
0: That's good.
1: Yeah. Yeah, matter of fact, I just sent a package to Ohio.
0: Uh-huh.
1: Yeah, I pick them and let it dry out a little bit.
0: Mm-hmm.
1: And I sent a package of the bitter bush, mango leaf, and fever grass.
0: Yeah. But yeah. Barry.
1: Yes.
0: Barry, stick a pin. So tell me, the bitter bush also good for cough? Let's say you have a heavy cough. A bad cough.
1: Yeah, man. Listen.
0: That will knock it out too.
1: If you have a cough.
0: Yes.
1: Cough, cold, fever.
0: Uh huh.
1: That's what knocks. It'll never come back.
0: Never come back. Okay.
1: Yes. Like I know, if I tell you the story before, we should have this this young lady work with us.
0: Mm-hmm.
1: She's sick every week.
0: Uh-huh.
1: Miss 2-3 days a week because she's sick, cold, and she go to the doctor. And they give her all the kind of medicine.
0: Mm-hmm.
1: 2 weeks, she stay home. She still didn't get work because her bills are getting... And I have to work. No, you're going to work. Stay home no more.
0: Okay.
1: So I said, well, you don't want to drink my medicine, but you ought to try it.
0: Mm-hmm.
1: Because all these other things over the counter work for 2 weeks. Try my medicine.
0: Mm-hmm.
1: She said, I can't drink that because they say it tastes nasty. I say, it might taste nasty, but it works.
0: Right.
1: Look at everybody is that, you know, drink it and get well.
0: Mm-hmm.
1: She said, well, I'll try it. So she wanted to take little shot cups. And I said, no, you need a coffee cup full. I mix it for you with honey, and you drink it down one time. She said, I can't drink it one time. I said, listen, if you taste, you're not going to drink it because it's bitter. You're not going to like it.
0: Right.
1: You got to down it one time.
0: One time.
1: Okay, so she did it, and she's been having funny faces all day. Saying, oh, I can't get the taste of my mouth. It's so bitter. I said, before you go home, you get another shot.
0: Mm-hmm.
1: And the tuba.
0: Right.
1: She get well from that thing.
0: Uh-huh.
1: I gave her some to take home.
0: Uh-huh.
1: And she said her husband thought it was iced tea. And he drank it all.
0: Oh.
1: And then asked her, why is that iced tea so bitter? He said, no, that's not iced tea, that's medicine. So when she was retiring, she said, Chucky, my retirement gift from you is a bottle of your medicine.
0: Wow.
1: So I gave her a bottle of medicine.
0: Uh-huh.
1: And since then, that was, 5 years now, she haven't been sick again.
0: That's good. Nice to hear.
1: She said, Chucky, I don't know what it is, but after I drank that, I've never sick again. I said, well, I'm glad that, you're feeling better.
0: Mm-hmm.
1: She said, honestly, I'm not joking. Ask my husband. I'm never sick again since I drank your juice.
0: Wow.
1: Well, that's what the other guy told me, too. Hey, when his doctor told him he needed to quit smoking, because when he coughed, like his whole stomach coming out, so I gave him that, and it settled down, and now he's like, oh, man, I'm feeling good. I said, well, stay away from the cigarette.
0: Mm-hmm.
1: I gave him a bottle every Monday too. I gave him a bottle of one. He called the Chucky Juice.
0: Yeah.
1: Yeah. So my people, my Antiguan people, I know it's bitter and it's all that, but it's one of the best medicine you can put in your body. It's all natural.
0: Mm-hmm.
1: I boil it with ginger and drink it with a teaspoon of honey.
0: Many good things.
1: You will see the results. Plus, it's not only do that to grow your hair and beautify your skins and all that.
0: Mm-hmm.
1: Yeah. It does so many things.
0: Mm-hmm.
1: But for the first week you drink it, oh, man, you didn't know you have all these things in your stomach, man, how it cleans you out.

0: Yeah. Yeah, but I was saying, like, you can also lower your blood pressure by drinking boiling carrots with beet and yellow lemon and a piece of ginger, a sprig of ginger. Drink that once or twice a week, and that will help lower the people who have high blood pressure. That will lower it. Just boil it with water, strain it off. Not boil it, just blend it with water.
1: Yeah.
0: Strain it off and drink it twice a week. And that will that kind of settle down, that lower the blood pressure. Yep.
1: So you don't have to worry about over the counter pills.
0: Did you see? Well, I don't know down there, but how many pills in the bottle of pressure pills? Yeah, they have blood pressure pills and recall up here. Something is wrong with it. And one guy said,
2: "What? Figure that out.
0: Look at my friend. He take them for 12 years and didn't do nothing until I give him the bit of bush."
1: Okay.
0: This guy said, "Only now they figure out that these over-counter blood pressure pills don't do anything, but just leave after effect." Yeah, so now they put it on recall, just like cars. When a car have a bad part and, you know, it reaches a certain amount of complaints, then the manufacturer look into it and put whatever it is on recall. So now they have, I was looking at 300 or something thousand bottles of blood pressure pills in a recall. So, yeah, all the natural stuff is good. Yeah.
1: That's good.
0: Yeah.
1: Good.
0: I am planning, if the good Lord will, and you know, we don't care what the devil thinks. My trip to Antigua. And I hope I get to see everyone when I come there. I'll be around for 2 weeks. So I hope to visit all these people.
1: Okay.
0: Miss Paulina, Miss Christopher, and the Samurai, and the Twin Brothers.
1: Yeah, you're planning to come over?
0: Oh yeah. I'm overdue.
1: You're overdue. So
0: overdue.
1: We're looking at early next year, sometime this year.
0: Well, you know me, I'm Sagittarius, you know how we do. We just get up one day and say, "Okay, it's time, let's do this." So, you know, I might wake up tomorrow and say, "Listen, I'm ready to go on to you."
1: Okay, right. You know? Okay, good.
0: You know?
1: Fair enough.
0: That's so Sagittarius.
1: Yes, fair enough.
0: I mean, come to your mind, hey, I'm ready to do this, let's go.
1: You work off your mind.
0: Yeah.
1: Well,
0: so, But it's on my plan. It's on my plan because I'm overdue for a visit.
1: Yeah, maybe your family want to see you too.
0: Way overdue. Not just overdue. Way overdue. My last trip was 2006. So that's way overdue.
1: Yes. Well, they will be happy to see you, Dr. Chucky.
0: And I'm really. I was just thinking about it. I said, "Look, you know, I used to go to Antigua every other year, and I haven't been since 2006.
1: Well, because
0: that's, you know, very unusual for me. But
1: well, maybe because you're busy too, doing your mechanic work.
0: Something would take that away from me. And when I used to work, sometimes my training fall into my vacation time. And I can't miss the training, so they pay me. They pay me for the vacation time while they go training.
1: Right.
0: So it was like a double thing for me. I get paid training and paid vacation. So that's what take away some of my travel time, the training.
1: Okay.
0: But now I'm retired. I don't have no excuses.
1: Right. You're free. You're free like a bird.
0: I don't have the excuse, yeah.
1: You're free,
0: so
1: like.
0: That's why I say, yeah, I might wake up tomorrow and say, "Look, yeah,
1: Antigua.
0: Let me just,
1: Antigua.
0: Yeah.
1: Antigua." Well, as I said before, you're free like a bird in the air.
0: Oh, yeah.
1: Well, yeah. As I said to you,
0: but it's in my plan, and like I said, hopefully soon. Very soon. I see now the government want to do something about citizens, you know, come in and embark and they want to change the fee. Only for visitors, not citizens.
1: Oh, only for visitors. Okay.
0: So, yeah, they want to pay the embarking fee and departure fee. Yeah, we just on the news this week. They you haven't passed Parliament yet.
1: Oh, but
0: they're arguing and said they're arguing and saying if they change the fee, it's going to hamper the tourists.
1: Okay.
0: Because some of the island did it. And he affected the tourist travel.
1: Oh, okay.
0: Because they raised the fee. Yeah. So it's in Parliament. They're thinking about it.
1: Okay. All right.
0: Yeah. They want to charge to land. And take off. And they want to raise the price. And somebody suggested that it happened to other little island, and it affected their travel.
1: Oh.
0: It affects the tourist industry because now you have to pay more to go in and out, but not for return citizens.
1: Not for return citizens. Only visitors.
0: Only for tourists. Yeah. Visitors. Yes.
1: Yes. Okay.
0: Well, I don't care. I don't mind if I'm coming home. I'm coming home.
1: No, but you are not. You're not no tourist, yeah. Man. You're a citizen, man. You're not. You're from Antigua.
0: Yeah, born and raised.
1: So you that well, hear this.
0: Born and raised country boy.
1: Yeah, well, yeah, born and raised country boy. But hear this. That talk is not for you. That is for the visitors. Okay, that is not in your class.
0: No, but I'm just saying.
1: Yeah, you're just talking to us.
0: Lately, I noticed there's a lot of news on Antigua.
1: Yeah,
0: and Yahoo News.
1: Yeah, yeah. And you're really paying attention to the news of Antigua and Barbuda.
0: Everything. Like I said, if I'm not busy or gone, I'm always reading or doing researches. So I know. You know, I see a lot of things. Yes, you know, and Antigua is getting more popular in the news lately.
1: Yeah, lots more things is happening.
0: Every little thing with the government and every little plan and, you know, everything with the United States and China and all the thing there and the Japanese stuff. All that's on the news.
1: Yes, yes.
0: Yeah, all that's, you know, so it's getting more attention.
1: Yeah.
0: On Antigua news, yeah.
1: Yes, yes. Yeah, I get you.
0: Yeah, that's good because, you know, some of my friends ask me, well, where the hell is Antigua?
1: But that's.
0: If you get on the plane from Miami, it's 1,400 miles, dead south. You get to Antigua. Yeah, it's down that way. I say, yeah. You must take a trip sometime. You like it. Take your wife and go on a honeymoon. They have a honeymoon suite down there. So he said, okay, I'm going to tell my wife to check it out and look it up because it's time for us to take a trip. I said, if you do, let me know.
1: Yeah, we got the sweetest beaches down here.
0: Yeah.
1: The sweetest.
0: Yeah, there was a little thing in that. There was a little episode in that too. Some guy went there and he says, he can go. It's amazing how he can go to a beach. Every day of the year. And they were talking about the veranda. Yeah. They were talking about the veranda and something else. He said, those are the nicest place to go.
1: Yes.
0: And then they mentioned Long Bay. They say, if you want a nice place to go snorkeling and quiet and relaxing.
1: Long Bay.
0: Long Bay Beach.
1: Right.
0: Yeah. Yeah, so there's a lot of news on Antigua lately, but I'm thinking soon, very soon.
1: To come down. Well, anytime you come, we welcome you back at your home.
0: Yeah, I want to go see my people, them who listen and try these things. Because I want to know how you feel.
1: When they get
0: how
1: here.
0: How are your eyes? Did you try this for your eyes?
1: When they get here.
0: You know, did you try this for blood pressure? Have you been drinking coconut water daily? Have you been drinking the the sour syrup with the salt instead of put sugar? You know, I want to know.
1: Wait, listen to me.
0: And I want to know if the older men of middle age, or you know, older men, if they drink a glass of water before they go to bed.
1: I suggest to you, when you get here, you better get an office, because folks are going to come into you. I want to see Dr. Chucky. You better get an office.
0: Hey,
1: because
0: I just said a little. Yeah.
1: People are going to want to see Dr. Chucky.
0: Yeah. Make sure, you know. Because, you know, a lot of people get a heart attack in their sleep because the body gets dehydrated. So, please just, if you don't like water, drink a glass of water before you go to bed.
1: Right, right.
0: Your body will like that.
1: Mm-hmm.
0: You know, it's amazing. You wouldn't believe that when you sleep, your heart works more. You know, we wouldn't understand that. Because we say, hey, every day we up and down, we walk around in the sun, working, you know, your heart pumping.
1: Mm-hmm.
0: But when you go to sleep, your hearts work more.
1: Wow.
0: And you can't go with the body dehydrated.
1: Right,
0: so
1: right.
0: That's why a glass of water is very essential before you go to bed.
1: Before you go to bed. Well, folks are listening. Folks are taking notes, okay?
0: Yeah. Well, that's why some people, how you get a heart attack in your sleep?
1: Right.
0: Yeah, because there's no one. It's dehydrated.
1: Yeah.
0: There's nothing for the heart to do.
1: So, doc, stick a pin.
0: Yes.
1: Stick a pin there. So when someone go to sleep, or went to bed and sleep, and doesn't wake up, is similar the same thing? It is similar?
0: The same thing. Yes. You get a heart attack while sleeping.
1: Okay.
0: Because the body is dehydrated.
1: Mm-hmm.
0: Yeah, just like the topic we have last week.
1: Mm-hmm.
0: When you flush all that out,
1: mm-hmm.
0: all that is fluid leaving your body.
1: Mm-hmm.
0: So you have to drink a lot of fluid to put that back in.
1: Okay.
0: Yeah. Same thing.
1: I know. I went
0: to my physician and he's a, you know, Indian, real nice, an older guy, but Indian.
1: Uh-huh.
0: And he tell me, make sure you drink your water before bed.
1: Yes.
0: I say, I have been doing that, you know.
1: Ah.
0: I went to my, checkup, and I'm good.
1: Uh-huh.
0: I'm good. I said, the only thing I feel sometime in the house in the cold AC, my knees. Sometimes I get up, my knees hurt a little bit from the cold.
1: Because mm-hmm.
0: I think Uncle Arthur trying to visit.
1: Yeah, Uncle Arthur trying to visit.
0: But when I'm outside in the sun, I'm good. I mean, could you say, you know, the sun gives you vitamin B?
1: Yes.
0: So, you go outside in the sun, just sit down and get burned a little bit.
1: Because
0: the body needs vitamin B.
1: Yes.
0: So he tell me, just... go to the sun.
1: Mm-hmm.
0: I said, you can't get away from it, because even though you're not in the sun out here in Florida, it's hot.
1: Oh.
0: So the heat's going to be everywhere.
1: Yes.
0: Yeah.
1: Except it's no sun, it's hot.
0: Yes, but before you go to bed, man, drink water. Glass of water.
1: Mm-hmm.
0: Yeah.
1: But what I was saying,
0: Doc would be happy.
1: Yeah. Thank you. But Doc, what I was saying, want to mention this to you before you come off of that topic. Yes, I've known a few folks that die while they're sleeping, and I said, wow. They went to bed and they never woke up.
0: But do you know Chinese?
1: Yeah, the Chinese
0: don't drink water before bed.
1: The Chinese do.
0: They drink a glass of milk before bed.
1: A glass of milk?
0: Yeah.
1: What?
0: Chinese drink a glass of milk before bed.
1: Ah. So we got.
0: It's a tradition for them from the little baby growing up.
1: Uh huh.
0: Till their old age.
1: So we got to steal the doctorate. We got to steal those things from them.
0: And you hear. Japanese and Chinese have the most centurion over 100.
1: Uh-huh.
0: Yeah, over 100 centurion.
1: Mm.
0: Yeah, those people, they live a long time.
1: Yeah, and
0: so we have to take a couple pages out of their book.
1: Out of their books. That I just mentioned. Yeah. We got to steal their ideas. Yeah. But you see, I've been living here in Antigua for many years. I'm an Antiguan, but I never visit a Chinese funeral since I'm growing up as a young man. I never seen a Chinese funeral here. Yeah. In Antigua, Barbuda.
0: They don't get bad knees.
1: Because when
0: the knee hurt, they get a green line with vapor rigs and salt and rub the kneecap.
1: Wah.
0: That's why they're so good in the martial arts.
1: But
0: so they can jump up and kick and all that thing because the knees never go bad.
1: But Dr. Chucky, all you know is all about that. You used to live with the Chinese?
0: No, just reading.
1: Oh, by reading, okay.
0: Yes.
1: Okay.
0: By reading. I read all the time and I come across all these health tips and stories. And they also have good knees, man. That's why they do all these kung fu fighting and martial arts.
1: Yeah.
0: They can jump up and fly and fall down and somersault. They never get bad knees. And if they do, they use a green lime, half a green lime with Vapor Vix rub and a sprint of salt.
1: Wow.
0: And they rub the kneecap.
1: And they're good again.
0: Oh, yeah, that's what... That's what, something with the vapor and the salt and the lemon works on the joints, the knee joints.
1: Only the knee joints, Doc?
0: You can do elbows.
1: Elbows and the back pains and so on. What about the back? Also your back. All joints or just the kneecaps only? I just wanted to know. Our folks wanted to know. Everybody wanted to know if only the joints on the knees.
0: It works on all joints.
1: Okay, that's. I just wanted to get that clear on the airwaves.
0: Yeah.
1: So, because see, Doc, in Antigua, we have a lot of folks that have back pain, so that's why I asked that question. A lot of us here in Antigua have back pain. So if it work on the kneecaps, it can work on your back also.
0: So one thing you can do for the back pain.
1: Yes, sir.
0: Is soak your feet.
1: Soak your feet. And your back will relax.
0: Soak your feet, and when you finish your feet, you wipe it up.
1: Not down, wipe it up.
0: Because the blood flow from your sole of your feet up to the body.
1: Okay.
0: So you can soak your feet with Epsom salt. Apple cider vinegar. And hot water. Some people you can add some rosemary. You can add some hydrogen peroxide.
1: Epsom salt.
0: And you can add baking soda.
1: Okay.
0: When you finish, you do that for 10, 15 minutes. When you finish and you drain off your feet, you wipe it up.
1: Not down, up, upwards.
0: Yeah, you wipe it up because the blood flow from your sole of your feet up. You know, there's where the gateway.
1: Yeah, right. Your feet is the
0: gateway. They say your sole of your feet have about a million branches that spread off and spread blood up to your body.
1: Okay. All right, Barry.
0: Yeah.
1: I want to take.
0: So yeah, they can try that and
1: the back pains will go away. All right. Thank you so much, folks. Are listening to
0: especially if it's a lower back pain.
1: Yes. Thank you,
0: Barry,
1: for your Safety, health, then, health,
0: you know, there's other remedy for that too. You know, it depends. You know, you strain your back, or you lift something overweight, and the muscles hurt.
1: Mm-hmm.
0: You know, there's other things you can do for that too.
1: Tell us,
0: aloe vera.
1: Aloe vera.
0: Yeah, you can heat it up real good, and get a nice clot. Put it in there and let somebody tie it around your low back.
1: And that will draw the pain zone.
0: Yeah, you gotta put it on hot, as hot as you can handle it. I don't mean to burn your skin.
1: Okay. Well, did you? Did you?
0: Go ahead.
1: Doc, did you add Epsom salt to the aloe, or you just put
0: that? Just the aloe.
1: Just the aloe.
0: Heat it up, spread it. Put in a nice rug that can tie around your waist.
1: Yes.
0: And put it in there and make somebody put it around your lower back, tie it around your lower back.
1: Yeah, and that will draw the pains out.
0: Oh, yeah. Oh. That's what they call it, the sing the Bible.
1: Yes.
0: Sing the Bible. That does everything.
1: Okay.
0: Yep. Yeah, that will help with back pain too.
1: Okay.
0: Yeah.
1: I've used single Bible all the time, but my mama taught me how to use it with Epsom salt. So that's why I asked the question.
0: Well, maybe you can go with Epsom salt too. But I remember before when I got a bruise, I cut the thing, my mom put in a piece of handkerchief and tied it on the bruise.
1: Oh, okay.
0: Yeah.
1: Okay.
0: And you know the best thing about that?
1: Uh-huh.
0: It doesn't leave a scar. When that bruise heals, you can't even tell where it was, because it doesn't leave a scar on your skin.
1: Well, the aloe vera does everything.
0: Yeah, that's what we call the single Bible.
1: Oh.
0: Yeah. Everything is together, man. From human to horses, animals, everything get that.
1: Yes.
0: That food, yes.
1: Mm-hmm.
0: And now they're killing themselves up in the store, a whole aisle with aloe vera up here.
1: So, Doc Barry. So you're saying to me the single Bible remove marks. That's what you're saying to me.
0: Yes.
1: Okay.
0: Yes, it does.
1: Okay. All right.
0: It does.
1: Mm-hmm.
0: The same thing with let's say you're a mechanic and you get burned from exhaust. You go and put you can use aloe vera, or you can use some transmission fluid. Anyway, you get the burn, just put some transmission fluid on it. When the thing heals, it does not leave a mark. You can remember, hey, I got a burn right here.
1: Wow. Folks are taking notes, okay?
0: Yeah.
1: Hey.
0: So if you get burned, you know, you can use both.
1: Mm-hmm.
0: If you have little transmission fluid, just rub it on the burn, or if you have a single Bible, warm it up and tighten there.
1: Wow, thank you, Barry.
0: Yes.
1: Something new to me. I learned something tonight.
0: Yeah.
1: I learned something.
0: Did you know they call it aloe vera single Bible?
1: Yes.
0: Yeah, that's what they call it. From my little baby grew up, Hopcat height. You know, that's what they call it, single Bible.
1: Well,
0: they use it for everything.
1: Well, Doc, I'd use the single Bible if I were a sprained ankle, like if I sprained my ankle, or maybe a swollen leg. Let's say I got a sprain my leg or my foot. I use a single, my mama used to say, put a little single Bible on it and put the Epsom salt and tie it with a cloth, tight. But you gotta put on the aloe vera as hot as you can bear it. I know of all that, but you were saying...
0: I know people use for fever. You have a fever, the title on your forehead.
1: Ah.
0: For fever, yes.
1: The single Bible, well, I never go that way.
0: Oh, yeah.
1: I never use it for fever.
0: We used to give it to horses and cows when they're sick.
1: Uh-huh.
0: Yeah. Okay. That's what they call it, a single Bible, because he does everything.
1: I thought they just called it single Bible because they just wanted to call it single Bible. But now you put a spotlight to it. You put a spotlight to it.
0: It's just like, okay, the Bible is a single Bible, right?
1: Yes.
0: The Bible. Okay. They might have the King James Version on the Bible, but the Bible is single.
1: Yes.
0: So it have all the information. It does everything.
1: Yes, yes.
0: If you want to know stuff, you go to the Bible. So that thing, because it does so many things,
1: right,
0: they call it the single Bible.
1: That's the aloe vera. Yes. That's the aloe vera.
0: Yeah, that's the aloe, yes.
1: But it does everything, so they call it the single Bible.
0: So if the guy have lower back pain, a guy or girl, you know, whoever it is,
1: yes,
0: just get a piece, slice it, warm it up, and make sure the towel is wide enough, big enough, so you can tie it across your lower back.
1: Yes.
0: That'll get the pain away.
1: Yes, Barry, you've been so special to all of us here in Antigua and Barbuda. We really appreciate you.
0: I want to help everybody. I want everybody to be happy and healthy and feel good every day.
1: We really appreciate you, Barry.
0: It's not a good feeling when you walk around in pains and don't feel good.
1: Yes, yes, yes.
0: That don't make you be yourself. You gotta feel yourself every day, happy, joyful.
1: You know what I want you to come up with, Barry. Stick a pin.
0: Yeah.
1: Do you know what I want you to come with next Sunday? If God willing, next Sunday, I want you to go back into your dictionary or your computers and tell us, what can we do for folks that walking with cane? That's what I want you to do next Sunday, Jawel. What can we do for folks that walking with cane?
0: Your knee hurt or your back hurt?
1: Yes, but we want you to eliminate the cane. We don't want a lot of folks are using our cane in Antigua. I just want you to tell us, what can they use to stop using that cane?
0: Well, for one thing, they can do the Chinese and Japanese symptom. Start using the lime and vapor rub with it, sprinkle salt and rub the kneecap.
1: Okay.
0: Rub around the whole knee joints.
1: Okay. A lot of folks are using cane in Antigua. They walk with a stick. So I want to know, what can they use? So
0: if you have turmeric, you can make turmeric and olive oil. Rub it on the knees and you put maybe a piece of plastic or something, you tie it on the knees with it there.
1: Okay.
0: That's the turmeric and olive oil. But that's more expensive. The cheaper way is Vicks vapor rubs with a pinch of salt and a lime, green lime.
1: Vicks vapor.
0: That's the Chinese and Japanese remedy.
1: Yes.
0: For knee pain.
1: Yes, the Vicks vapor rub, a lime and a pinch of salt.
0: Yeah, you cut the green lime in half. You squeeze it, sprinkle the salt in it. Then you take the vapor rub and rub your kneecap. And then you use the lime and the salt and rub over it. Both knees.
1: Okay.
0: Yes.
1: And that should
0: you put the you rub the knees with the vapor rub first.
1: And
0: because it's too thick for the to go on the line, it will just go all over.
1: Yes.
0: So we just move all over. So you make sure you rub the vapor mix on your kneecap first.
1: Yes, and use this.
0: Like when you put the lotion on, you rub it in.
1: Right.
0: Yes, you rub it in like that, and then you use the lime and the salt
1: afterwards.
0: You rub both knees.
1: Okay, afterwards. Well, yes. Folks are taking note, Barry. Barry, you want
0: that should help.
1: Barry, listen. Yes.
0: If the Japanese and Chinese can do it and work,
1: we can do it too.
0: We can do it too. Why can't we do it too?
1: Hey, Barry, want to thank you so much for being part of us tonight on Radio ZDK.
0: Thank you for having me, man. Thank you for having me. I enjoy talking to you. Like I said, I like your energy tonight. Everything is cool.
1: Thank you, man. Thank you very much.
0: I want to make sure that my nation, the people of my nation, feel good.
1: Yes.
0: Feel good. Walk around with less pain. Be happy every day, comfort. Walk with your head high, with a smile on their face, and enjoy their everyday lifestyle.
1: True.
0: There's nothing more uncomfortable than when you're in pain and you can't do the things you want to do properly.
1: Right, they can't move around. Yeah, it's true. And they can't move around. Yeah, it's true. But do you remember what I told you early on in our little chit chat on the radio? I said to you, when you arrive here on
0: when
1: the island.
0: Get in this chair. When you get in this chair, you bring the energy. Of course, I remember.
1: That's part of it. But I did say to you, when you arrive here in Antigua, you got to have an office. Hey, Barry, nice talking to you.
0: That was three-quarter way through the conversation.
1: Hey, Barry, nice talking to you, man. It's a pleasure talking with you.
0: You too, man. I hope everybody have a good, safe week. And I pray for everyone that they have a good, safe week. And the Lord continue to show his blessings and guide them every day.
1: Yes.
0: So they can continue to live a safe and happy life.
1: That's true, brother. That's so true, man.
0: Remember to love yourself first, because if you don't love yourself, you can't love no one else.
1: That is so true, too. That is so
0: be happy.
1: Yes.
0: And treat everyone good. You know, you might go good to a person, and your reward will come from somewhere else.
1: That is true.
0: So, Antigua, I love you. Good night. Everybody be happy. And Jatuba, bring the music.
1: Okay. Thank you so much. Thank you so much, Barry.
0: Good night to everyone. And be good. Y'all have a good, safe week.
1: Yes, sir. Thank you, brother. You have a safe week, too, back up there in Florida. All right.
0: I'm going to. Yes. I always do.
1: Yes, I'm a safe week back up there in Florida.
0: Yeah, when I wake up in the morning, I can say prayer. That's the best gift I have for the day.
1: That is so true.
0: I thank the Lord for that gift day, and I don't let no one spoil that gift for me.
1: True.
0: True. And everyone should feel that way.
1: Yes, sir.
0: If you can wake up in the morning and say prayer, that's a gift the good Lord give you. Enjoy that day.
1: Don't
0: let no one spoil that gift, because he was specially provided for you.
1: Yes, I like that, Barry. Barry, thank you so much, man. Thank you so much.
0: Good night, man. Good night to everyone, and we talk again soon.
1: Yes, sir. Peace out.
0: I remember.
1: Yes, sir.
0: If you get any questions of the week from any listeners,
1: let you know.
0: Don't forget to call me, man. Call me, let me know, so we can talk about it.
1: True. I will. I will.
0: Okay.
1: Yes.
0: All right. Okay. Good night, everyone.
1: Thank you, Barry. Thank you very much. Bye-bye for now.
0: Right. Peace out, man. Peace out. Bless up.
1: Peace out. Thank you, Barry. All the best. Have a good week. You've been listening to Barry up there in Florida. Dr. Barry, the bush doctor, the bush specialist. Have a good week, man. All the best to you. We got 4 minutes creeping up before 12 midnight. ZDK. Jatuba Howard is keeping the company, ladies and gentlemen.

love from a distance all the time. Let me say goodnight to Brother Gary and Sister Sharon over there in Florida. All the technicians, all the operators over there. Brother Gary radio station. Hello to

want to thank Brother Gary and Sister Sharon to acknowledge the Lovers Rock on ZDK 97.1 FM. Don't forget tonight. It's 12 o'clock in the street of ZDK. Don't forget tonight. That's about 10:30 there. 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

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Point FM 99.1. Hey, love from a distance. Every single night to Mr. and Mrs. Lee. That's Luther Lee down in the Lower Villa area. Big up yourself, my brother, my sister. See love from a distance.

all about love, ladies and gentlemen. Right down in the wee hours in the morning. It's one of my folks again. We are topping off your weekend here on Radio ZDK. Promise you, baby. Getting back on the job for all the hard work week. That's what I'm talking about.

0: down, hold it down, hold it down, hold it down. You know what I'm going to do right now? I'm going to dedicate this one to those of you in love, or those of you just got married over the weekend, or those of you feeling good and together, locked into Radio ZDK. That's what I'm going to do right now.
1: Yes.
0: I'm going to play this tune for you. If you got married over the weekend, or if you having a nice time at home, feeling good with your partner and you feel irate. That's what I'm talking about. Right now, ice up yourself.

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0: me go back to the phone lines again, see who's coming on to the system. Hey. Hey.
1: Hey. Hey. Hey.
0: Yeah.
1: Morning.
0: Yeah.
1: Morning.
0: Yeah, yeah. Yeah, yeah. Yeah.
1: Pull up the tune. Pull up the tune.
0: You love them? You love the tune?
1: Oh, I mean, you're mixed up. Well, that's why I pull up the tune. Eh?
0: Why make you love the tune? Why make you love the tune? Because me just play the tune and love the tune. Why you love the tune?
1: Because the tune is too much. Mix up.
0: All right.
1: So right now, we dedicate the tune to Barry and the Massive up in Florida.
0: Yes.
1: All of the crew. Yeah. Summer Light, Miss Gilly.
0: Yes.
1: And Pearlina. Singing Pearly, the whole of the Love of Rock family.
0: Yes, sir. All right.
1: DJ Spice.
0: Yeah, man.
1: She can't forget you. You bad up. Pint FM. Nice it up every time.
0: Yeah, she got nice up the place tonight.
1: Well, you don't know she works, you know. Yeah. I just love what she say.
0: Yeah, she got.
1: And blessings.
0: She could dot up the place.
1: Yeah, man. So she bless it every time.
0: Mm-hmm.
1: So big up yourself, DJ Spice, DJ Nice.
0: Mm-hmm.
1: Every time. Yeah, so that's why I run the tune for Barry and the Massive up there. You know, Barry and the General. Big up yourself, Barry. Summer Light, my triplet. Anyway, the big up yourself. Yeah.
0: Yeah, man.
1: Ready? Too much.
0: Mix up.
1: Jatuba.
0: Yes, I.
1: Well, you don't know when I hear the dub playing for the night, you know.
0: All right, we can play for you.
1: All right, let it go. Yeah, love up.
0: We can play for you.
1: And we hear it for the night and all morning.
0: Yeah, yes.
1: All right.
0: Big up yourself.
1: You too, Tom.
0: Thank you very much.
1: You're welcome.
0: Yeah, man. All right. The twin brothers in the house.

0: Let me go back again to the hotline. Someone is beeping onto the system. Hello, ZDK.
1: Boom! Good morning, my brother.
0: Hey, good morning, man. Good morning.
1: Let me shout out Barry and the crew.
0: Yes.
1: And Kyle and Vice and Kyle / Randy.
0: Yes, I. Yes.
1: And everybody else on the Twins of Twins, Flathead, you know, Mr. Benjamin, everybody, if I start calling him.
0: Yes, I.
1: Gonna be all the way down in the morning.
0: Yes.
1: Just letting you know that I'm locked in.
0: Yes.
1: I heard about Barry in there.
0: Yes, Barry, he's in there. He's mostly in there.
1: Yeah, I heard him in there. I was listening to him.
0: Yes.
1: I got his greetings and all that, you know?
0: Yes.
1: He showed out.
0: Uh-huh.
1: Mm-hmm.
0: Dr. Barry Moore.
1: Dr. Barry.
0: Yeah. He come Antigua, no? And
1: me
0: don't, but don't tell him when he come. I told him when he arrive here, he better get an office. Because people want to see him.
1: Well, number one, he got Twins of Twins to take care of the door. He got Mr. Jetuba Harris to take care of the transportation. And if he needs some bodyguards and, you know, somebody to make sure everything is everything. The samurai, the one and only.
0: Yes, the samurai. But I forget to ask the twin about the wedding date. We have to talk on that wedding date, you know, coming up on the 26th.
1: On the 26th.
0: Of January.
1: I should be here.
0: 2027. you forget, but I don't forget that.
1: I will, with the help of God, I will be here, the creator from outside, you know?
0: All right.
1: I'll try to be there. But, you know, we just locked in, taking in the vibes.
0: Yes.
1: Our stream say we don't hear the state anthem yet. Uh-huh. The radio state anthem yet. But we're still kicking back.
0: Yeah.
1: Let it go.
0: All right. Well,
1: let go of the state anthem.
0: Yes, I.
1: I want to hear it.
0: Yeah, I'm going to play the state anthem. All right, thank you.
1: The radio state anthem.
0: Yes.
1: DJ Spice has her own. I was told you got one, so let's hear it.
0: Yes. I got it.
1: My brother.
0: Yes, I.
1: We tune in.
0: Yeah, man. Thank you so much, Samurai. The one and only Samurai.
1: Anything else is a fake.
0: And anything else is a carbon copy.
1: Carbon copy.
0: Yeah, man. Hey, big up a seven, man. Thank you for your phone call, all right?
1: All right, my brother.
0: Thank you very much.

0: Hello. Hello, Zeddy K.
1: Brother Jatuba.
0: Hi.
1: I just want to shout out Empress Tuesday. That's locked in.
0: Hey, Empress Tuesday locked in.
1: I'm a sister from another mother.
0: Yeah, yeah, that's good, man.
1: Sister D.
0: Yes, that's my
1: sister. Daniel. Yeah, they're locked in. I'm locked in.
0: Hey, all right. All right. Empress.
1: Coming from the samurai.
0: Empress Tuesday.
1: Yeah,
0: big
1: shout out. Can you pull up the song one time for them for me, please? Yeah. I'd appreciate it.
0: Of course, yes. Empress is my sister too. Big up yourself, Empress Tuesday, man. Bless up every time.
1: I'm a sister from another mother, Daniel.
0: Yeah, man.
1: All right, my brother.
0: Irie, big up. Thank you. Thank you for Empress Tuesday, man. Glad to know that she locked into the system. Nice and easy. Thank you, Samurite. One and only Samurite. Empress, thank you for locked in.

0: Mr. OJ Jacob, our fiber optic specialist. Ladies and gentlemen, he's locked into the system. Thank you. Mr. and Mrs. Robinson up there in Porter's Village, good night to you, good morning to you. Nice to have you too. Sometimes the things they say, Lord knows what. Empress Tuesday, thank you for tuning in. With a smile. Samurai, thank you for tuning in. Silly try. The Twin Brothers, thank you for tuning in. This good little thing we got going. Let me go back again to the hotline and see who's coming on. ZDK, big up yourself.
1: Pull it up again.
0: Yeah, yeah.
1: So, right.
0: Yes.
1: Tuesday and the whole crew.
0: Yeah.
1: And Barry and the Massive up in Florida.
0: Yes.
1: One of the lovers, crew family, man. Miss Gilly, big up yourself.
0: Yes, sir.
1: DJ Spice. Yeah, man. The whole crew, man.
0: True.
1: Marian, wake up.
0: Yeah. Remember, DJ Spice gonna mash up the scene tonight, you know.
1: Because you have to sleep until later, okay?
0: Well, all
1: right. Right now, me not sleep. You mash it up now and later.
0: Thank you.

0: Freeze it up, Parisa. Ease it up.
1: Hey, Perlina. Are you tuning in? You're Bujo. She's a Bujo.
0: Yeah, man, for real.
1: This one is for Perly.
0: Yes, sir. Baby. Yeah, man. Big up, Mr.
2: Oh, lady.
0: Wow. Yeah.

0: Hello, ZDK. Good night. Good morning. Hi.
1: Morning. Pull it up
0: again.
1: Yeah, man.
0: They like the vibes. They like the energy.
1: You know what it's nice? You have to play it twice.
0: Yeah, well, all right, then. Yeah. You say so.
1: Love and rock, Matthew.
0: Yeah, you say so.
1: For rights and justice.
0: Yeah, man. So
1: tattooed and told. And everyone.
0: Yes, I.
1: Go to the promised land, you have to be true.
0: Definitely.
1: Yeah, real true.
0: Definitely.
1: Yeah, no false thing. So just play the one for all the people them that are step out to the promised land and know say a one love.
0: Yeah, one love.
1: One love, Richard with.
0: Yes, King.
1: The new land. Let it go, summarize.
0: All right. All right, we're gonna let it go now.
1: We're gonna let it go right now. Yeah. Yeah. And the man save up to Florida. Still going through. Your tune.
0: Yes, I.
1: Yes, sir.
0: Enough respect.

fiber optic specialist. Thank you for locked onto the system, Mr. and Mrs. Robinson. That's Mrs. Mr. and Mrs. Robinson.

friend of mine, Seba, down there in Donovan's. Touching base with Horseman Shadow. He and his Empress. Both of them up there in the hilltop. Locked in with the Transistor Radio.

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0: 6. That's right. 6 minutes past 6. So we are live. We are broadcasting live in Antigua and Barbuda. You who say, Pastor, I need a prayer today. So that's what I'm here for. I'm here to pray for you. And today, I'm going to show you results of the faith. Yes, results of the faith. People's financial life being transformed. If you say for yourself, Pastor, look at my life, my finances, it's down. So when you watch this testimony, you will see your life can change. Take a look and I'll be right back with you.
1: I was homeless for about a couple months. I had no job, no money, nowhere to go but this park.
2: This was my bed. This was my room. This was my apartment. And this park here is where I would sleep, eat, change my clothes, and live as I was homeless.
1: My name is Khalil Dixon. I'm 28 years old and I'm from Newark, New Jersey. My life was, it was okay, I would say. I was a student. I went to college. I stayed with family. I had a good relationship with my family. And I would say a normal adult. I was living an all right life.
3: Just like many, Khalil lived a life full of ambition to achieve his dreams and goals. But everything changed when he started making wrong decisions.
1: I wanted to be like those who I saw that was smoking, drinking. I thought it was cool. I thought it was the way to be. Once I started to indulge more with the smoking, with the drinking, I thought I could handle myself. I thought I had it under control, but it started to take over me. I started with cigarettes. The cigarettes led to a puff of the marijuana. Then the puff led to a whole blunt. I would start to sip a little bit of the alcohol, which led to drinking 1 beer, 2, 10 beers. And it just escalated from there.
3: Khalil's addiction was out of control. He started prioritizing his addictions over his life until he ended up living on the streets.
1: I was addicted to marijuana, alcohol. I started spending the money that I had for food. I would take that money and get alcohol, cigarettes. I wouldn't buy clothes. I would wear clothes for 3, 5, maybe a whole week at a time, not washing my clothes, not bathing. When it came time to pay the rent, I would say to myself, oh, I could touch some of this. I could play with some of that and I could pay maybe next month. I could work a little bit harder, but it didn't turn out that way. I ended up playing with all of it and not paying a single bill. I lost my place to stay. I lost my job. They didn't want me to come because they saw that I was addicted. They saw that I couldn't handle the job and I had no choice but to come stay here. I did not have any family, no friends, nowhere to go. No shelter would even let me come to lay. So this was my only place. 3, 4 o'clock in the morning when no one was around, I would come here, I would hop this fence and I would have like my bags with me and I would put them here so no one would see them. I would come here, I would change my clothes. Sometimes the police, they would tell me, no, you can't do this because this is trespassing. This is a school. I would come plug my clippers up here and I would cut my hair. And I wanted to still look presentable. Sometimes they would be here playing basketball, exercising, doing all types of activities. And this was my barbershop.
3: One day, Khalil found one newspaper of the Universal Church and one testimony that brought him hope, faith, and strength to look for the Universal Church for help.
1: I just got tired of it. One day, I picked up a newspaper and the newspaper started to speak to me. It was talking about how you can change your life. You don't have to go down this route. You don't have to continue this way.
3: After receiving prayers and counseling, Khalil engaged in chains of prayer. And finally, he was able to break free from all his addictions. It didn't take him long for him to find a job, and from there his life took a new direction. The Holy Spirit was the reason behind Khalil's life transformation. You can also have a new life. Come to the Universal Church. God is a God of greatness and prosperity, and He also wants you to be prosperous. Have you been living from paycheck to paycheck? Is your finances falling apart? Every Monday in the Universal Church is a day of financial breakthrough. God doesn't want you to live in misery, but in abundance. If you are worried due to debts, bill collectors are constantly calling you. If you don't know what to do with all your financial struggles, every Monday in the Universal Church, you will receive the guidance you need in order to overcome financially. See what the Bible says. The thief does not come except to steal and to kill and to destroy. I have come that they may have life and that they may have it more abundantly.
4: My husband lost his job. He got sick. I lost my job. And we had purchased the house, of course. Mortgage was not happy about that, and they keep telling us that we need to evict the house to put on foreclosure, and with a debt for the mortgage of $30,000. Coming to the church, I start seeing results. Now I have my house back. I never lost my house. And I have my own car. I have my family prosperous. We have, we don't owe anything to the mortgage anymore.
3: 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Every Monday at a Universal Church near you.
0: And you want to see the blessing of God in your life. I'm calling you who are financially broke, financially unstable, you who are about to lose your business, you who are looking for a job but you're not getting a job. No matter how many qualifications you have, every door that you go to, you don't get through. You who have bills to pay and can't find the money to pay the bills, you are in debts. Listen, today is the day that we pray for the financial breakthrough. And if you want your financial life to change from that situation that it is in now, listen, you're gonna join us today. You're gonna join us today. Today, the first service starts. You are an early person, so 7:30. We have 10 o'clock in the morning. We have also 12 noon. You are taking your break from lunch. You are taking your lunch break there. So pass by for the prayer. You are right in the town and you can pass for the prayer. We have 3 p.m. in the afternoon. And we also have 5 p.m. 5 p.m. So that's the main service. After your job, you pass by the church. Bring all the documents you have. Whatever do you want us to pray for over, I want you bring it. That's right. That's right. Bring the documents so that we can pray over and bless your financial life. Talking about it all, I have my oil here with me. Talking about blessing, right? I have my oil. You see the oil here? This oil, we have been consecrating and blessing this oil. That's right. You who say, Pastor, I'm sick, this is for you. This here is for you. You who say, Pastor, the doctor is not able to help my situation. Not even the tablets working anymore. The medication not helping you anymore. You say to yourself that, Pastor, my body, my hands is swollen, my skin is being damaged. And you went to the doctor and the doctor don't see anything happening. Listen, you want healing. You want a miracle. Tuesday is the day that you receive this special anointing. As the Bible says, anoint the sick, So if you are sick, I want you to come to receive this anointing Tuesday now. And I'm going to share with you. I'm going to share with you what is taking place on Tuesday now. So pay attention. Look here at what's going on every Tuesday in the Universal Church.
5: With me here, Mr. Atherton.
0: So Mr. Atherton, tell me, when you come to the church today, you came with a pain?
5: Yes, I did.
0: Where was this pain?
5: In my ankles and my lower back.
0: In your lower back. And after receiving the anointing, what happened?
5: The pain left.
0: The pain left. All the pains that you had, it left?
5: All the pains. All the pains.
0: All the pains. So to prove to us, let me see there. Make a bend there. Okay, so see, no more pain. That's why I'm inviting you to come to receive the special anointing every Tuesday. You want the pain to go away. You want the sickness to go away. So you gotta come and receive this special anointing. All right. So may God bless you. Great is your faith. Put me here, Mr. What?
6: Gene Edwards.
0: Mr. Gene Edwards. So tell me, when you come to the church today, this afternoon, what was the problem?
6: I had a pain, an awful pain in my stomach. And from since then, all the pain relieved.
0: All the pain disappear. The moment you rub and we pray, the pain left.
6: Left, all the pain left.
0: No more pain. Squeeze the tummy there, let me see.
6: No more pain.
0: No more pain. God has set you free. Amen. Great is your faith. What is your name?
7: My name is Melita Anderson.
0: Melita. So,

0: Tell me, when you come to the church this afternoon, what was going on with your feet?
1: Well, I've been having pains in my knee for quite a while. Today I had it so badly, and when I came to the church this afternoon and I anointed with the blessed oil, all pain was gone.
0: All the pain was gone. I want you to prove to me now. Let me see. Let me see how it works. How it works. You see? Amen. So the oil works.
1: Yes, it works.
0: I have with me one more testimony. Results of the faith to the blessed oil. I have with me here, Miss what? What's
2: her name? Miss Agnes Moses.
0: Miss Agnes Moses. How are you? You came today with a lot of pains.
2: Yes, pain in the ankle, the knee, and the back.
0: Pain in your ankles, your knee, and your back. And after using the oil, what happened?
2: No more pain in the ankle, in the knee, nor in the back. Gone.
0: All the pain's gone. God has set you free. Amen. Great is your faith. Have Miss
3: Rosalie Harris.
0: Miss Rosalie Harris. So Miss Harris, tell me, when you entered the church this afternoon, what was happening with you?
3: Pastor, when we come into church, I have a pain in my lower back and in my hip, in my leg. I had a numb sensation as well. And when I came, I used the anointed oil and anointed the areas. And when you prayed for me, I felt a lot better. The pain has gone. The pain has gone.
0: The pain has gone. Through the anointing, the prayer, all the pain is gone. Ben there, let me see. Check there. Come on, let's go. Amen, amen. Is this your situation? You have pains. You have a sickness, incurable disease. You are suffering so much in your health that it's costing you a lot of money. The medication that you take, it's not working anymore. Listen, you see here. I have your medication. This is your new prescription. That's right. For the whole day, I'm going to be here Tuesday. The whole day, from morning till evening, I'm going to be here to anoint you with this special oil. This is your medication from today on. Pastor, I need this medication. I need this anointing. So, you're going to come receive. You're going to come to receive this special anointing and you shall be healed. If you want this miracle to happen for you, you're going to come for the new prescription. That's right. Because the old one is not working for you. Now it's time for you to try something new. And this is what I have here right now. Every day I'm consecrating and blessing this oil. This oil is in my hands. Everywhere I go, the oil is in my hands. And I'm consecrating and blessing it for you. You who want a miracle. You who want healing. Oh, Pastor, I have a cancer. You can be healed. Do you not believe? If you believe, then you shall receive. That's right. If you believe, you shall receive. And that's why I have this special here prescription for you. And if you want it, you're going to come join us this Tuesday. Tuesday, 7:30, 10 a.m., 12 noon, 3 p.m., and 5 p.m. in the afternoon. That's right. If you want it, you're going to come to receive your miracle. That's right. And talking about miracle, did you write your request in our comment section here already? Did you? I want you put your comments in my comment section. Pastor, I need prayer. I have with me here this morning, Miss Kasha, and she's going to share with me now those who are connected here and what prayer they are asking for. Hello, Miss Kasha.
4: A blessed good morning to you, Pastor Marlon, and all the viewers. So we have Miss Myrna connected with us. We have Mr. Dylan. We have Mr. Ronnie asking for prayer for he and her. His family and his neighbor as well. We have Miss Patricia Richards. We have Miss Jackie Wong. We have Mr. Bino as well. We have Miss Ben. We have Mr. Bino as well. We have Miss

0: And Pastor Marlon in the faith, we have Miss Nikki. She said, good morning, Pastor, and all. She's in the faith. She needs prayer for her and her family for healing and prosperity. We have Miss Harris. We have Miss Alita. We have Miss Agatha. She said, good morning, Pastor. She need continued prayer for her and her family. As well, we have Miss Allison. So we have each and every one of you in prayer, and as well, you can give us a call, 783-2208, and we will have you in prayer as well. Or you can visit us today on St. Mary Street. 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
1: 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You say you really want your life to change, then make a step forward. 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You want a life to change, so that's your opportunity. Talking about opportunity, do you have your water? You have an opportunity to be healed now. You have an opportunity to be set free through this blessed water. But the thing is, how much you believe? Do you believe that when you drink of the blessed water after we consecrated, you can be free? So prepare yourself. Prepare yourself for the blessing in Jesus' name. Get ready for our prayer.
2: 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At this moment, we will have a special prayer to your name.
1: My God, in the name of your Son, Jesus Christ, we pray now, my Father, for all those who are here connected and those who are not. Because, my Lord, everybody needs help. Everybody is in need of help. Because there is somebody that is here, watch somebody there. My Lord, the sin of that person is unbearable. The situation of that person is totally in a mess. And that's why we are here to pray, because the prayer can transform lives. Yes, as long as this person believes it, their life can be transformed. And we pray now to rebuke all the traps of the devil now. Because wherever Satan works against this person, my God, my Lord Jesus, we ask for your power to remove and destroy this person who is facing blockage. This person is facing a sickness. This person is facing financial problems, family problems. Whatever situation that this person is facing now, my Lord, I ask for your power to remove this problem now. And in the name of Jesus Christ, I rebuke and I command all these problems in Jesus Christ's name to get out and never return. Ask God now to bless you. Ask God to bless your day now. Yes, ask Him to bless your finances. As today, the financial prayer, ask God to bless your financial life. You who your business is down, you who have no salary, no income, you don't have a job, pray and ask God to bless you today. Pray and ask God to provide for you today in the name of Jesus Christ. And as we lift up the waters to the heaven, my Lord Jesus, consecrate and bless our water. Because when this person drink of this water, this person shall be blessed in the name of Jesus Christ. Drink of your water and be blessed.

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Be blessed. Be blessed. Our location, St. Mary Street. Show our building there of our location. That's our location. If you're watching for the first time and you say you don't know where the church is, this is our building. You're walking

0: to the tongues in Mary Street. You're gonna see this building. Everybody knows the restaurant Roti King. So ask anybody, where's Roti King? And you find Roti King, you're gonna find our church. That's right. You're gonna find our church. We are right opposite Roti King there. 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So you join us there. Back to me here. We've reached the end of our program. May the God of the Bible bless all of you. 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
3: We announce the death of George John Charles. 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He passed away at the Sir Leicester Bird Medical Center. He was 71 years old. He was predeceased by his parents, Philomene John Charles and Clement John Charles. Left to mourn his 8 brothers, Antoine John Charles, better known as Aminem John, and family. 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Gabriel John Charles and family, all residing in Antigua. Sotes John Charles and family, better known as Time in St. Lucia. Linus McFarlane and family, better known as Dancing Master in St. Lucia. 3 sisters, Anne Neve and family, better known as Don of Vigier, St. Lucia, recently deceased. Lucy Roland and family, better known as Beffa, residing in America. Irene Simon and family resided in St. Croix, USVI. His nieces and nephews are Agatha Williams, Callista McFarlane, Collins McFarlane, Morrison McFarlane, Cyril Neve, Renatus Neve, Mauricia Neve, and Curtis Prince, all in St. Lucia. Rosemond Flavius, Winston John Charles, Marlon John Charles, Kemisha John Charles, Kimberly John Charles, Kurt John Charles, Edwin John Charles, and Peter John Charles, all in Antigua. Tarifa Alexander in Miami, Gilbert Roland and Keith Roland in America, Janice Michael and Alban Toussaint in Antigua. Michael Reiner, also known as Big Shot in Antigua. Calvi John Charles, Joel John Charles, Kendall John Charles, Kayla John Charles, Tonya Mitchell, David Samuel, Clytus Samuel, Desi Mitchell, and Angus Mitchell, all in St. Lucia. Bernard Samuel, Clifford Samuel, and Leslie Mitchell in Canada. Sherlana John Charles in the USVI, Neil Charles, Benny Charles, Kelvin John Charles, Ruth Charles, and Corrine Charles, all in Antigua. Willis Charles, Winston Charles, Peter Charles, Anthony Mathurin, Alexander Acti, Ramona Acti, Corwin Mathurin, Tina Mathurin Alexander, and Loretta Acti. His grandnephew, Rise Acti, better known as Sonny Boy. His friends are Francilla and Spencer, his caregivers. Joe, Sir McLean Emmanuel, better known as King Short Shirt, and Martin Toussaint. Also left to mourn are the McFarlane family, John Charles family of Vigier and Antigua, the Prince family of Vigier, the Vaval family of De Roussillon. The funeral of the late John Charles will be held on Friday, October 9th, 2026 at the Holy Family Cathedral Catholic Church. Tributes start at 1:30 p.m. Funeral service begins at 2 p.m. and the body will be laid to rest at the Tranquility Park Cemetery. May the soul of George John Charles rest in eternal peace.
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prayer of intercession and dedication for the nation of Antigua and Barbuda. Our Father and our God, we praise you for your goodness to our nation, giving us blessings far beyond what we deserve. Yet we know all is not right with Antigua and Barbuda. We deeply need a moral and a spiritual renewal to help us meet the many problems we face. Convict us of our sin. Help us to turn to you in repentance and faith. Set our feet on the path of your righteousness and peace. We pray today for our nation's leaders. Give them the wisdom to know what is right and the courage to do it. You have said, "Blessed is the nation whose God is the Lord." We repent of all our sins towards our family members. We pray for forgiveness, restoration, and healing for our relationships. Lord, bless the elderly in our nation. Remember the widows and the orphans. We pray to cancel every ungodly assignment against the life of our youths. We pray in the midst of conflicting moral standards and violence, pornography, that our youths will make godly choices. We pray for victims of crime, that their wounds may be healed and they may be able to forgive. And hope will take place over despair, and that justice will be quickly executed. Repent of the sins that have been committed in the name of culture. Help us to express the true richness of our calypso art form, our arts and craft, dance and other cultural expressions that are in alignment with your word. We pray for economic prosperity amidst the international financial crisis. We pray that the mass media, culture, and social services, that they will reflect godly values in their work, be responsible with their influence, be accurate and fair in their presentations, place a high value on truth and decency. We pray, protect us from the natural and civil disasters. May your word take preeminence in all that we do. Let the gates of righteousness be open and the gates of evil be shut. May this be a new era for Antigua and Barbuda, as we humble ourselves and acknowledge you alone as our Savior and Lord. Today, as one family striving for

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you'd like to know. We're here to celebrate the El Número Cinco. 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

0: ready to roll. Happy it's cool. Birthday. Well, let's jump on the 1100 and see what's happening. Happy
1: birthday
0: to you.
1: Hello, good morning.
0: Hi, morning.
1: How are you? You're good.
0: I'm good. I'm all right.
1: Let me step back and say good morning to one and all. Happy birthday going out to all our celebrating their birthday today. I want to wish them all the best. God's best in long life to come. All who are celebrating anniversary, happy anniversary is going out to them. Sympathy is going out to all our mourning the loss of a loved one, especially Charles Stilty, who lost his brother. I want to tell you, hold on God and changing hands. Each and every one have a wonderful Monday. You can use your iPhone and remember, I love you always. And all these greetings is coming from Roslyn, Summer, and Granville. Hi, man, good morning. Bye.
0: All right. Thank you for calling now.
2: Happy birthday to you. Happy birthday to you.
0: Well, today's Sister Irene's birthday.

0: Hi, hello, morning.
1: Hey, morning, Yoki. How are you this morning, Yoki?
0: I'm good, y'all.
1: Well, I'm fine, you know. Let me say happy birthday to our celebration birthday today.
2: Hello, Moto.
1: I hope they have a good day. And good morning to the Prime Minister, Gladstone Brown. Continue to do a good job. Coming from Robert, Doreen, Francis, and Peter. Yoki, do you take care?
0: You too, y'all. All right. Hi, hello, morning.
3: Hi, good morning. A blessed morning to you.
0: Thank you.
3: Just praising Mama Ruth, that's how you're doing. You
0: all
3: know?
0: Right.
3: And that's good. Praise the Lord. Give thanks for today, my dear. You know, we all love you. And blessed morning to one and all. Good morning, Miss Lattie. Hope you are feeling much better today, my dear. Your voice sounds like real Miss Ashley. So you just keep it up, my dear. God is good all the time. And also to Julie, get well, greetings going out to her. And not forgetting Royal Brown. You know, I'm sending get well greetings to them. And sympathy greetings going out to our dear cousin Franklin Christian and the passing of his sister and our dear cousin, you know, Phyllis Dowdy. I should say Phyllis Hill Dowdy. Have a wonderful day, dear cousin. May God continue to bless and keep your cousin Franklin and the rest of the family members. You know, and good morning to Sister Camille family and Dame Hazeline Francis and family. And let me now say a blessed and a happy birthday is going out to none other than my neighbor down there in South Street. That's Stacy Caleb. Happy birthday, Stacy. And your greetings going out to you from your mom and your dad. That's Althea Caleb and Theodore Caleb. And your sibling, Troy, up there in the States and his family. And not forgetting your uncles, that's Albert up there in the States and his family, and your uncle Trevor back in Antigua, down there at Tannis Street, and your aunts Debbie and Sherry, and cousins all, friends all, especially Philbert and Samuel Christian, better known as the Chain Driver, and yours truly, Jim Christian. And not forgetting Pet, so on behalf of all of your friends, you know, when they sit down there at Mr. Davis on Market Street, you have greetings going out to you from all of your friends, especially from Mrs. Davis too, you know, and Annette and their daughter, Charmaine. Wishing you all the best for today. Enjoy your day, Stacy, okay? And enjoy it along with your children, my dear. We all love you, Stacy. Now, let me say, and also to our dear cousin, that's Patricia Strick up there in the States. Happy birthday, Pat. Enjoy your day today, my dear. Coming from your daughter and your son. And not forgetting your uncles, Jim, and Sir McLean Emmanuel and Lady Emmanuel. And not forgetting Sadie, all your cousins, especially from Fred. Two peas in a pod. Wishing you all the best. He's the audience and for you at the present moment. So on his behalf, I'm extending his greetings to you, my dear. And we all love you, Pat, from all your family circle and friends, especially from the hills over there in Ville area and the Christians. Thank you very much, Yokidi, for listening to me. Bye-bye. Good morning, Mama Rose and Mrs. Ephraim. Every one of my friends, have a blessed and a peaceful day. Good morning, Mary. So when you come on, you always fill me up. So, have a wonderful and a blessed day, everyone. Bye-bye. Yokidi, you too have a good day. Bye-bye.
0: Oh, you have one too, Jean. Bye-bye.
3: Thank you very much, my dear. Welcome back.

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1: BBC News with Emily Thomas. Spain's Prime Minister Pedro Sanchez has called an early election to be held on the 29th of November. It comes after his minority government failed to get proposed laws to ease a housing crisis through Parliament. Here's Guy Hedgeco in Madrid.
2: Pedro Sanchez's decision to bring the election forward by several months was announced in a live address to the country. It was triggered by Congress's rejection last week of a series of measures tackling the housing crisis presented by his left-wing coalition government. Polls show Sanchez's socialists, who have been mired in a series of scandals, trailing the Conservative People's Party, which many expect to attempt to form a government with the far-right Vox. But Mr. Sanchez hopes to use the housing issue to his benefit and mobilise left-wing voters on the campaign trail.
1: Denmark has suffered a major data breach with hackers breaking into the country's national registry. They obtained personal data of almost 9 million people. Thomas Becker has more details.
3: It's the biggest ever breach of the Danish National Registry. The hackers gained access to details of all Danish citizens, in particular to social security numbers and addresses. The database includes all 6 million Danes in the country, as well as dead people and expats. The hackers broke in by hacking a private company which had access to the registry. The Minister for Digital Affairs, Christina Egelund, called it an extremely serious incident and said an investigation into the identity of the hackers was underway.
1: Israeli media reports say the Fly Dubai pilot accused of attacking a colleague in the cockpit on a flight to Israel planned to crash the aircraft into either Ben Gurion Airport in Tel Aviv or one of the city's buildings. Yoland Nell reports.
4: More details are emerging as the co-pilot of the Fly Dubai flight, Hamam Al-Hamami, is being interrogated in the United Arab Emirates with Israeli representatives updated. He's reportedly told investigators that having attacked the captain of the plane, he planned to continue to fly it as normal to hit a target in Tel Aviv in the style of the September 11th attacks. Sources are quoted as saying that he was most likely to have acted alone. Questions are now being asked about major security lapses, including how the attacker, who'd been barred from flying in Oman because of concerns about his extremist views, was recruited by Fly Dubai.
1: Japan has lodged a strong protest with the United States after a Japanese woman was allegedly murdered by a US Marine in the southern island of Okinawa. Speaking in Parliament, Prime Minister Sanae Takaichi described the incident as a heinous crime and called for strict disciplinary action against any US military personnel involved. The US Marine, who's in custody, is accused of killing the woman, who was 39. World News from the BBC. Brazil's presidential election is heading to a second round after neither the left-wing incumbent Luiz Inácio Lula da Silva nor his right-wing challenger Flavio Bolsonaro won a majority. Mr. Bolsonaro, a son of the jailed former president Jair Bolsonaro, will take a lead of nearly 2 percentage points into the runoff in 3 weeks' time. As student protests in France continue, 3 separate fires have broken out at a high school in the south of Paris. About 100 pupils were evacuated. A minister said the images were shocking and called it a criminal act. The protests over teacher shortages and what the demonstrators see as poor facilities began in late September. Police in Vietnam have arrested 12 men accused of stealing 2,700 cats during night raids in residential neighbourhoods of Ho Chi Minh City. Those detained are accused of taking the pets to be slaughtered for food. Anbara Senatarajan reports.
5: 50 cats, fur removal machines and measuring scales are among the items seized from the suspects during the investigation in Vietnam's Ho Chi Minh City. Police said the suspects roamed through residential areas in small groups on motorbikes to steal cats. Officials are working to identify the owners of the recovered animals. So far, 13 cats have been returned to the owners. The consumption of dog and cat meat is legal in Vietnam, where many restaurants openly advertise their menu.
1: The Nobel Prize in Medicine has been awarded to an American neuroscientist and 2 German biophysicists. The laureates, Carl Dieseroth, Peter Hagemann and Georg Nagel, were selected by the Swedish Nobel Assembly for their work in the field of optogenetics. The method makes it possible to show how nerve cells shape memories, feelings and behaviours in the living brain. And that's the world news from the BBC.
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8: Here is the forecast for Antigua and Barbuda for today, Monday, into tomorrow, Tuesday, the 6th day of October 2026. Pockets of moisture embedded within a moderate breeze could be pushed over the islands today, and these will maintain a moderate chance of brief passing showers over the islands. By tonight, and more so tomorrow, a tropical wave will heighten the chance of some passing showers over the leewards. So today we are looking for partly cloudy skies with a 40% or moderate chance of brief passing showers. Look for your daytime highs to peak as high as 34 Celsius or 93 Fahrenheit. Last night, your overnight lows dipped to 26 Celsius or 79 Fahrenheit. Then tonight, we should see brief cloudy spells with a 60% or moderate chance of showers. Look for your overnight lows tonight to be in your mid-20s. The winds will be blowing out of the east at 13 to 26 kilometers per hour or 8 to 16 miles an hour. The seas will range between 1 to 1.5 meters or 3 to 5 feet today, but increasing to 1.2 to 2.1 meters or 4 to 7 feet tomorrow during the passage of the tropical wave. Rainfall totals for the month of October recorded at the VC Bird International Airport up to 2 a.m. this morning stood at 3.2 millimeters or 13 parts of an inch. The sun will set today at 7 minutes to 6 and rise tomorrow at 2 minutes to 6. Well, that's a look at your local forecast. I am Leonard Josiah reporting from the Antigua and Barbuda Meteorological Services.
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7: Did you lose a loved one? And did you have to pay the funeral expenses? 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Social Security pays a funeral grant in the form of a lump sum to a person who pays for the cost of the funeral of an insured person. To qualify, the insured person must have been entitled to sickness, maternity, invalidity, or contributory age benefit. Or they must have contributed to the scheme in the 12 months prior to his or her death. The claim must be made within 6 months of death, supported by a death certificate and the appropriate receipts in the name of the claimant. For more information on the funeral grant, please contact the Social Security office. The Antigua and Barbuda Social Security Board, growing to provide for you.
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1: 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Also the same day, 8:30 a.m. to 11:30 a.m. the eastern section of Denfield's housing project. Also at 1:30 p.m. to 3:30 p.m. a section of Herbert's in the vicinity of Antigua and Barbuda Transport Board. And also from 1:30 p.m. to 3:30 p.m., a section of Bellevue Heights in the vicinity of George Street. This program is a repeat broadcast.
2: 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And you know how we do it here on Money and Our Life and Your Life. We always go to scriptures first, and we have a particular scripture that we are using for the series of programs that we are doing, particularly about the Social Security scheme, where we're looking at all of the benefits. And the scripture reading that we have tagged towards the different benefits comes from Galatians 6 verse 2, and it reads, "Carry each other's burden, and in this way you will fulfill the law of Christ." So we always want to tell you about the mission of Personal Financial Solution, that is part of the mission of this program on this wonderful platform, Liberty Radio 97.1. The mission is to empower every citizen and resident of Antigua and Barbuda with financial skills and knowledge to make informed decisions and achieve their financial goals, thus creating a financially literate and wealthy nation. We say to you, when we speak of wealth, we are speaking of six different types of wealth. We are speaking of financial wealth, time wealth, physical wealth, mental wealth, social wealth, and spiritual wealth. Our listeners can join our discussion this evening by calling 462-1100, sending a WhatsApp at 776-8589, or joining us live on the social media platform, Facebook, and you can send your comments, and we will be responsive to you. So it definitely means, because we had that break, we want to just give you a recap of what we set out to do 2 weeks ago, and move into the program for this evening. We 2 weeks ago, we launched a multi-part series that we believe is important for every man and woman in Antigua and Barbuda, where we are going to look at every benefit provided by the Antigua and Barbuda Social Security Scheme. And our first episode that is ongoing is looking at the sickness benefit. And we did some analysis, some deep dive on that benefit, but we were not finished. But just some important points we believe we just have to recap for you by telling you, one, the maximum gross insurable earnings that will have an impact on your sick leave benefit is $1,500 per week or $3,000 per bi-week, $6,500 per month, or $7,800 per year. That's the maximum insurable earning, meaning that that's the amount of contributions that you will pay Social Security from. And that's the amount of benefits they will give you also from. So you can be making $15,000 and believe that if you're sick and you're paying $6,500, that they're going to give you back a percentage, a 60% of that $15,000. We also indicated to you in part of that first episode that we're going to continue this evening, that you have two areas, in fact, three areas of workers. We have private sector workers, public sector workers, and self-employed workers. And it's important for you to know the contribution rate for each sector of workers. The private sector, 16% contribution, of which you, the employee, contribute 7%, and the employer will match that for you with a 9% contribution. In the public sector, civil servants and the statutory bodies, we say the gross, the total contribution is 15% of the gross insurable earning, of which the civil servant or statutory body employee pays 6%, and the government contributes to the Social Security 9%. And the other category of employees within Antigua Barbuda, the self-employed persons, contributing 10%. But the self-employed persons, is very important for you to know that if you're a sole proprietor and you're self-employed, it means then the workers, if you employ persons, you are in the private sector, so you will have to give that 16% contribution for your employees, meaning that you take, withhold 7% and match 9% from the business. But for you, the self-employed person, you pay 10% outside of that. So you are not part of the persons employed in the business because you're self-employed. So you don't go under 16%. You go and contribute 10% of your gross insurable earning. Very important distinction there. And we also note in our discussion last time that government workers and statutory body workers, they pay 1% less than private sector workers. They contribute 6%, private sector workers contribute 7%. And we had a discussion of the fairness and so forth. But we want to let you know that the public sector employees do not receive Social Security sickness cash benefit because they already receive some benefit by paying less than the private sector, by paying that 6%. And also, public sector workers, during the sick leave, they receive 100% pay from the government or the statutory body, while in the private sector employer can pay the difference, 40%, while the Social Security pays 60% during that period of sick leave to the employee. So, we also let you know, so these are some highlights from the first program. We also let you know that the occupational or employment-related injuries are not part of the injuries covered for sick leave by the Social Security scheme. So if you're injured on the job, well, that's a different type of injury called occupational injury, workman compensation, that you'll have to deal with to get benefits there. In the first program, we also let you know some very important part that we must repeat this evening because of that little break. So for qualifying private sector self and self-employed workers, Social Security applies three strict rules so that you for contribution to ensure that you're eligible for the sickness benefit. One, called the overall contribution rule, you must have paid a total of at least 26 contribution weeks into the scheme since you started to work. So in order to get sick leave benefit, you must contribute 26 contribution weeks, which is about 6 months. You have to be working for 6 months. Also, there must be recent contribution. You must have worked and paid at least 8 contribution weeks, which is about 2 months, in the last three calendar months immediately before the illness began. Let me just go over that one. Very important. What the Social Security laws are saying here is that for you to be eligible for the sick leave benefit, right, in the 3 months prior to you claiming sick leave benefit, you must have contributed 8 contribution weeks, which is about 2 months of contribution. If that's not the case, well, you can't get the sick leave benefit. So note those there. So I gave a scenario last week of what could happen to an individual who working for an employer for many years, they laid off for over 6 months. So they just started to work, new job, and they're only working for 2 months and they get sick. Well, under the laws here, you cannot claim, you're not eligible for sick leave benefit. The other qualifying condition is pre-illness employment, meaning that you must have been in active employment or self-employment on the day immediately prior to becoming ill to be eligible to get that 60% of your average weekly insurable earnings from the Social Security scheme. So, I believe that that's where we left off, right? I believe that's where we left off. So, we are going to pick up now to continue this very important discussion on this benefit called the sickness benefit. So, we want to now talk about how you actually access the benefit, and there are two crucial rules where many workers get caught off guard, right? Maybe if we mentioned this the last time, it's nothing wrong in reiterating them, but I think here's where we left off. So these are two crucial rules that can affect you. One, the statutory 3-day waiting period, right? I don't think this is where we have to start indeed. 3-day work waiting period. So under the Social Security regulations, the Social Security Board does not pay for the first 3 consecutive days of illness, nor does the Social Security Board pay for Sundays. Remember that. For your first 3 days, you receive no money. On a Sunday, there's no payment for sickness on Sundays. So cash payments, your 60%, only begin on the 4th day of certified sickness, and the sickness must be certified by a doctor. The only exception is if you suffer a relapse within 8 weeks of returning to work. So that if you're sick for a period and within 8 weeks you're sick again of the same illness, then that 3-day waiting period is out of the door. You begin to receive your payment right away from day one. So that is one important rule that you should know about. The other one that we want you to know about, in fact, before we go to the other one, we want you to know that in order to claim this sickness benefit, you must visit a registered doctor who must complete the official Social Security medical certificate. You must submit this certificate to the Social Security office within 21 days from the onset of your illness. Very important. There's a time period that if the certificate doesn't go in on time, you get no benefit. I guess the Social Security person, they will accept it, but when they're doing at the front, you go to customer service, they accept. But when they're looking at the date the stamp as received by Social Security, at the date the stamp as received by Social Security, if it's over 21 days,

certified sick leave, receiving your 60% benefit from Social Security, the employer should not take out no contribution from your money. No active Social Security contributions are credited to your record, so they shouldn't take out and they shouldn't pay, because Social Security want no contribution during the period of certified sick leave. Look, this is very important, because when we go deeply into the pension, you're going to see why it's important. We're going to mention it here, Pastor, because your eventual age pension depends on your total lifetime contribution weeks and the total or the minimum to qualify. Your vested period is 750 contribution weeks, which is 15 years. And the average of your best 5 years of earning out of the last 10 will you be used to calculate your pension. When we reach age pension, we're going to dive deeper into that so you can understand. But we just want to tie it and twin it to sickness benefit, because it's very important that the sickness benefit may affect your pension when you can't work anymore. So if you suffer a prolonged illness, say 15 to 20 weeks, those weeks yield zero contribution credits. They do not bill your total week count towards pension qualification, and they can pull down your average earnings. So that if you get a job, let's say you're working for a person and that person never used to pay in any contribution for you, or you're working for another job and they just give you all your money, you never contribute to the Social Security scheme, and right now you are 50 years old and you start to work, so you have the 750 contribution that you can make to 65 to qualify for the pension. But whoop, you become sick and your sickness extend for a number of weeks, 8 contribution weeks, 10, 15, 20 contribution weeks. Well, you now will be knocked out of pension qualification, because you only start to contribute at age 50 and you have 15 years, 750 weeks. And if you become sick, there is no contribution to Social Security, and that can knock you out. So you can lose there. However, let's say you have qualified, you have met your vested period, your 750 weeks of contribution, but over the years you are sick. Let me not say, you know, take sick leave and you're not sick. I don't know about that. But let's say you're sick constantly. Well, those constant sick leave, many persons, when they reach retirement and they come to me, I don't know the portion of sick leave. All I know, I believe the person would have worked from this year to this year. That's what they told me. And when I do the calculation, I will say to them, look here, I print the Social Security estimated or projected pension that they should get. And they'll come back to me and say, Stuart, but you said I should get this. Look what they're giving me. Right? And I would tell them, look, what you need to do, you know, based on the calculations that I have here, which is your number of contributions to qualify and so forth, go and ask them about the period of sick leave if you lose a lot of contribution weeks because of your sick leave. And they will say, Stuart, I don't need to go, because let me tell you, you know, I was really sick for a period of time, right? And especially if you're sick for an extended period of time, that will eat out your contribution. Or the person may say to me, Stuart, I sometimes I used to take some sick leave when I was not sick. So I'm just saying to persons, but be careful how you utilize your sick leave, because it has an impact and it will pull down your average earnings calculation. So in short, being sick today can actively erode your pension check tomorrow. So persons who take sick leave when they're not sick are reducing their pension. So just be mindful of that. And maybe it's when you really at pension age, you will need those monies to be coming in. So I will say to you, it is my duty as a financial consultant to highlight where the current framework, so far as Social Security is concerned, falls short for our people. So we offer constructive criticism. So the first constructive criticism that I will offer to the Social Security Board is, one,

0: called income loss from the three-day gap, where persons will lose the actual cash benefit, the 60%. So for daily wage workers or employees in non-unionized private firms where employers do not pay sick leave, right? So the employers are not paid. So if you're sick, only Social Security paying you. Or top up the remaining 40% for you. A five-day illness means losing nearly a full week's wages due to the unpaid three-day waiting period, where you don't get 3 days. If you're sick for a week, well, it's basically 2 days pay at 60% you'll get, especially if your employer says, look, hey, go to Social Security, they'll pay you, we're not paying the 40%, because they might have already covered, according to the labor code, covered for the 12 days of full pay of sickness. And anything after that, the employer is not entitled by law to pay you anything unless there is a union contract in place that deals with sick leave and so forth. So that is one of the remedies we are saying to the Social Security scheme. They can look at that three-day loss of wage. I don't know what's the rationale for not paying the 3 days. I don't know why. But I'm saying for persons who will be losing so much, then, you know, maybe when, and they're sick, certified sick, well, Social Security should look, because I'm saying Social Security is not indexing, okay? That's one of the recommendations we're going to mention for pension, right? But we're saying for sick leave payments, when person really need the money, maybe it's time enough they look at this three-day waiting period and pay for all the sick days. The next criticism constructively we want to offer is the cash flow and payment delays that we know happen when a person is sick. We say processing and paying out bottlenecks mean sick workers often wait weeks or even months to receive their 60%. So when you're sick, you need income for your medication, for your basic needs now, not long after you have returned to work. So the sick benefit should be one of the benefits that Social Security, in the tight cash strap situation it might be in, they should prioritize sick leave benefits. Because when persons out there really sick and they need the help, they need the medication, especially if they're working from paycheck to paycheck, then, you know, these persons should really get the 3 days full at 60%, and they should not be in no line and you're getting that sickness benefit being paid 10 weeks after you return to work and so forth. And the third constructive criticism that we want to offer, to proffer to this whole arrangement, and we're looking not only at Social Security, we're looking now at the employers, non-compliance by employers. Because we continue to see cases where employers deduct the 7% from a private worker's paycheck, but fail to remit the total 16% to Social Security. When the workers get sick and files a claim, Social Security may and could and sometimes reject the claim because contribution in arrears or contribution are not paid. The worker pays the price for the employer's default. Now, we're talking about employers here who may be at least trying to contribute and to pay Social Security. But I want to now go back to Social Security and say that I don't believe the inspectors should only be inspecting businesses that you have on the books. You should have inspectors from Social Security that will go around and you see all these businesses there. You walk in Antigua, you see them, and you know that this business is not a business that is contributing to Social Security. Look, man, I'm saying Social Security has that mandate, has that power by law to make sure that businesses that operate in Antigua, because the law says so, as long as you have a business, you're supposed to contribute. And I am one for contribution of to Social Security and contribution to all of the statutory bodies by persons who are out there. And I am saying to you, if you pass and you see a person selling year in, year out, 20, 30, 40 years, the question I'm asking, right? What about those businesses that are there and not contributing, whether self-employed or the employed individuals? Person will come to me and say, "Stuart, I work with this person and, you know, I'm getting up in age and they don't contribute crana to Social Security and that business operating for 40 years. I'm saying Social Security must get a team where they seek to bring every business in Antigua and Barbuda, right? Private sector business under the umbrella of Social Security. And I believe if that is done, the cash flow problem that they have will cease and they'll be able to pay sickness benefits on time, pay sickness benefit for all of the days, right? And also when you reach the pension, deal with that pension benefit. But if you have businesses operating in Antigua and Barbuda where they're not paying into the scheme, what else you have can happen? And I'm saying sometimes the poor businesses that are trying, I believe that it's time now for inspectors to go to new businesses that are out there, new to Social Security, but operating in Antigua and Barbuda for donkey years. I also want to make another constructive contribution to this whole arrangement that we hope that Social Security will listen, employers will listen, and do better, is the whole aspect of the pension erosion of individuals. So, leaving sick workers with zero contribution credits during certified sick leave permanently penalizes their long-term retirement. Is that we have to look to see how we can deal with that. So we're going to take our break now, and we are going to come back and offer some more constructive critique, because we want the scheme to be better. And some of the constructive critique will rub the Social Security Management Board the wrong way, will rub employees, self-employed persons the wrong way, may rub the government the wrong way. But look, we're in a democracy, and all of us, all our voices must contend to the betterment of this nation. We take our station break now, and then we come back and continue sick benefit by the Social Security scheme.
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0: One person or few persons says, short, you, when you're coming back from your break, you're really singing well. Some other person says, short, just stick to the talking. Don't bother with that singing business. So I don't know who to believe, but I'm going to continue to try a little singing from time to time. Let me go to the WhatsApp board here. We have a question by a WhatsApper. It says, how does numerous sick leave affect your Social Security contribution and retirement? Well, the sick leave period does not count towards the contribution at retirement, right? It doesn't count to the contribution towards retirement. So it will have an effect on the calculation of the pension, right? So it will have a negative impact. That I will rather wait until we do the age pension. So we give examples of how it is calculated and how persons will be able to see, because it has to do with the number of years, right? It has to do with your best salary or your best insurable earning for the best 5 years out of the last 10 years. So it affects it in a negative way. And let me say that at this point. But I want to give you examples with actual calculation. So that is taking me into that other benefit. So I prefer to wait until we go to that benefit. And I promise you that I am going to tie the sickness benefit, the sick leave, into that age pension. So caller, very good question, but I don't want to go into that because it will take a little time to really help you to understand. So I promise you that when we reach the age pension, you're going to see it clearly. But what I'll say to you now, it affects the age pension in a negative way, right? Take away some of your money. So let us continue along the constructive side of our critique. So we want to say to you, you know, we believe that the Social Security should amend regulations or have asked the government or make representation for regulations to be amended to award contribution credits during period of sick leave. Maybe not the whole period, but at least, you know, if you're sick for and you're sick, hospitalized and so forth for a period of time, then maybe 50% of the sick leave could still go towards credits, as you say you contribute, right? Maybe there's some wiggle room. I would want them to look at that area again, because a worker suffering a legitimate illness should not be penalized by losing retirement credits. We also want the scheme to look at where everything is technology now, and we can have digital medical integration with the Social Security and doctor's offices, where we save the trees and the papers by, if we can link the medical practices directly to Social Security, and they can, because the doctor will have to complete certain things on the form. They have the online form to do it, and the employee can do their part, and boom, it can be sent to the Social Security. The employee, right, may do their part and send to them, or, you know, they find the employer too has to sign it, so maybe that part of it, we'll have to see how that can work. But that is, you know, telling you to think about these things to streamline these processes. So the three parties involved, doctor, employer, employee, may be able to bam, bam, bam, and you get that form automated, where maybe they send it to the employer sign, bam, and you receive it. So we're also looking at enforcement. We're so automated compliance enforcement, where Social Security must deploy automated compliance tools to track non-remitting employers quickly, ensuring that workers are not denied their benefit. And as I said earlier, going out there and bringing all those businesses that are out there that not paying. That's the reason why I say it, you know, because I know, you know, because I do a lot of work with small businesses, right? And I encourage them, right? Encourage them. I believe if Social Security, medical benefit, education levy, and inland revenue, if they were paying fees for persons who get people to get on the system there, Anthony Stewart would be a rich man. Because I encourage persons, tell them the reasons, the benefit of contributing, right? And not only because it's a law that they should not break the law, but just the benefits that they should get. And when persons can see, they go on and they sign up, right? So I'm saying that, look, you have to get these people going. You have money on the ground out there walking and that you can have in your coffers to do your business. And of course, occupational versus non-occupational clarity, the scheme, there should be some, you know, make sure we have people knowing that. Good public awareness so workers clearly understand the boundaries between the sickness benefit that is occupational and that is the sickness benefit that is non-occupational and the work injury scheme, so that you know job, you're getting injured at the job, you can't go and blame Social Security. That a lot of persons out there are not too clear still on that. So that is of tremendous importance. So we want to say to the public out there that only when it comes to accessing your benefit that persons, you know, go helter skelter, right? Many persons in the public sector, especially the new employees that are just becoming part and parcel of central government or part and parcel of... Oh, we have a caller? Okay, yes, I'm sorry.
1: Good night.
0: Yes, good night, sir.
1: Long time.
0: Yes.
1: Yeah, I said to myself, so just like we're talking about Social Security, I said to myself a while back, I said in a program before, the state officers not doing, they need to do more work. I keep on saying these things. Social Security, I said this in a program before, the state is not doing enough work to collect the revenue from Social Security. I said before, and I say it again tonight. They need to go out and knock on more doors and do the work so they can get more money in the coffers. Another thing, Stuart, it's long overdue for that building, that hard-working building where all our parents work for, and are fixing that building. It's too long. Something needs to be done so some money can be saved. Just like how they fix up the building for Chogam, that building needs to fix, Stuart.
0: You're talking the building on Long Street, the upper Long Street?
1: And if they don't have no space, they have space on the western side, because they're building that old building. It's time enough for money to stay into Social Security and start paying them high rent.
0: Mm. Yes.
1: It's overdue. Mm-hmm. It's too long between stores.
0: Yes.
1: That building does just standing like a white elephant.
0: Mm-hmm.
1: And we need to do something. Sometimes we need to pick it to make them wake up and do something about our money. And that's what I have to say tonight, too.
0: Okay.
1: Good night. You have yourself a blessed night.
0: Thank you very much. Thank you very much for your contribution. And these are the type of constructive contribution that we need. And to be honest with you, that aspect of it, I didn't even pick that up in my preparation for the program. But it's a very good constructive critique where the caller is saying that building that was abandoned, I think they said it had mold, or I can't recall the reason for the abandonment of that building. So we need Social Security, as you rightfully says, to see that's the home, and that is the Social Security building. No rent was being paid for that building. So the amount of rent that is being paid out to other individuals, then maybe Social Security should go and get loan financing to see how they can quickly upgrade. And as you said, I think the property west of that building on Long Street is government owned too, or it could be the Social Security owned too, and see how they can get back into their own home and remove that administrating operating cost called rental expense. And if that is done, then it's going to bring a lot more income right into the coffers of Social Security to deal with these benefits. Because it's many benefits, you know, it's about 10 benefits, plenty benefits. We're going to go to them one by one, right? So if that's the case, and the caller, you know, I'm very grateful for that intervention, that the new board at Social Security, the management, need to see what they can do to get back into their own home and make sure that all that big money that is being spent in rent stay inside to take care of the benefits of the contributors to the Social Security scheme. And I know that this program here has deep reach, and I know that persons in authority and persons who will make sure that these things happen, they listen to this program. So the very important point you just made there, caller. You also made the other point about the field officers of Social Security, and I believe that if Social Security employ one or two more persons with the mandate, with the strict mandate that they're going to go and get new businesses on the books, plenty money will go into Social Security, because a lot of businesses out there are not paying. A lot of businesses out there, not that they're on Social Security books and not paying, you know. I'm saying they're not even registered with Social Security. And sometimes what I find, and we look at when we look at other agencies, is that you have the agencies going after the persons who might be trying and on the books, right? Trying their utmost. And you have another business right there, not paying kranana, and they're not going to make sure they bring them on. So I do hope that the caller echoed it. I mentioned it earlier that the field work, the inspectors, right? If you have to have a new small team called Social Security New Business Team, you go out there aggressively and bring all the businesses. And when I say all the businesses, you know, I mean all of them. Because look, sometimes persons will just see a business there simply, you know, right? The businesses will have good income, whether self-employed or a business, small business, that they can contribute to the Social Security scheme. And then the contribution to Social Security will be a benefit to the business owner, will be a benefit to the employees, because you're saying they're going to get their sick leave benefit when they get sick. They're going to get their pension benefit. They're going to get all the other benefits that we're going to discuss. So it's not that we're anti-business. I am pro-business 1,000%. But I want the businesses to do the right thing for themselves and for the employees and for the nation as a whole. I am making the appeal, the strong appeal, to the Social Security Board. I think there's a new board installed, so you have new mind, fresh ideas. One of the things that you must do, you have to get a team, a new business team, where you're going to go the length and breadth of this country, and you're going to make sure all the businesses that are not registered for Social Security, they comply with the laws of this country, where the Social Security law says as long as you operate a business, you must register and make your contributions to the scheme. Please, that is something that is required, because you know what? You'll be helping. Because a lot of these people, you know, self-employed persons, they make money all their life, right? And then when they get down, they don't even have kranana because they don't put away anything. You'll be helping a lot of people, because when they contribute, you will have money to do your business, and then they will be able to get a pension later on. If they get sick, they'll be able to get, some of them, they get sick, the business collapse. Because what happened? The sickness, they didn't get any help. They couldn't even say, okay, let me employ this person because I'm still getting my 60% from Social Security and continue to function. So I am harping on this constructive critique, because it's a critique that will help all the players involved. And I want to make an appeal directly to some of these businesses out there that are not registered with Social Security. Go and get yourself registered. If you're a self-employed individual and you are working out there, you have to protect yourself. You have to at least make sure you get some sure pension from Social Security when you reach 65. How are you going to get that pension? By contributing 10% of your insurable earnings up to a maximum of $6,500 per month. If you don't make that, you go in and explain to them how much you make. The minimum is $2,000 because of the minimum wage. The minimum you can tell them you make is $2,000. If you make three, you go and you contribute. And let me say to a person out there, this especially self-employed persons, if you have a small business and you pay yourself $2,000 a month, what is it's $200 you have to give to Social Security to secure your future, to make sure you get sick leave benefit, to make sure you get your pension, to make sure that when you're not earning, you have something. Don't wait until you reach there, you're going to say, if me no, you know. Because if is a tool, is a small man with two legs that walk behind your back. So I want to make that appeal. The reason why I'm so adamant and I'm making this appeal is because, let me tell you, they come to me, the business people, they come and I know. And when they come and I finish talking to them, they'll go up and sign up with Social Security. Because I show them and explain to them, right? So those persons who have never sat in my chair, I'm telling you, go up to Social Security. If you want to understand certain way, you can come to me because I'm going to send you up there. Every business person that passes through my office, I encourage them to make sure that they become a contributor to Social Security. And businesses who are hiding out there, don't want to pay, go Social Security, get your team and go and dig them out so that they pay into the scheme for themselves and for the poor workers that they take the money every week, or if they withdraw the money from them. Some of them, you know, they take out the people money, you know, and don't even sign up with Social Security. That's fraud. One individual told me just on Monday, up by one stone eating my lunch, because I tell man I am, and he came and says, "Short, you know me, I work for this person." I say, "We can't get it XYZ, right? Because the person that signing up, the person, the business that signed up with Social Security and not signed up here." I said, what's going on, right? So I am saying, and I'm making this appeal here, the government has a responsibility to, I believe, to put things in place. So when these contractors come, one of the things they should come before they get a contract, they have to come and show that they're compliant with Social Security, medical benefit, education levy, and inland revenue before they get government contract. Because the person, I thought he was a government statutory worker, but he said, "No, Stuart," they say, "I'm not, I work on a contract, so XYZ." So there too, so I'm letting persons know where they're supposed to go and make sure we all contribute, protect the workers, protect the businesses, and protect our Antigua and Barbuda. So anyway, that part was very dear to me. I had to hammer home that part. So as we closed our program tonight, we want to remember that Social Security is not a favor or government handout. Whether you're paying 16% in the private sector or 15% in the public sector, this is your money pooled to safeguard our community, right? It's all of our money. If you notice, Galatians 6:2 say, "Carry each other's burden, and in this way you will fulfill the law of Christ." So it's all of our money pooled to safeguard the community. So if you're a private sector employee or self-employed worker, take 3 steps starting tomorrow. Check your Social Security statement or go to London House to confirm that your 7% that is deducted and the employer's 9% they're being paid in, being remitted. You can go and find out that. Don't wait until you're sick and they tell you, "Boy, nothing ever come in for me." Go and find out, right? And when you go and you find out, you ask, then Social Security will have a heads up about where they're taking out your money, and Social Security is supposed to act upon your question. You should keep an accurate personal file of all your pay stub. Keep your pay stub by law. The labor code says the employer must furnish you with your pay stub or your pay slip, so you see all your deduction. So keep them. If you get it online, keep a little file, open a file, and you save them there. If you get it on paper, you know, open a file still and put them away. So that if you fall ill, you have to ensure your doctor completes your medical certificate and submit it within the 21-day window so that you don't lose your benefit.
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0: That's right, here I am. It's a Monday morning right here on 97.1 FM. It is Monday, the 5th of October, 2026. The time is 8:02 and it is another Monday, another week, another day to be blessed, to feel and give thanks to the Almighty and whoever it is you feel your Creator is, in order to be blessed and have gratitude for another day, another chance to do the right thing, to do right by you, to do right by your health, to do right by your mental health, to do right by you. And if that includes work, then so be it. But grand rising to each and every one of you locked in on The Breakfast Show with me, Ali B, on 97.1 FM on this beautiful Monday. Let me say grand rising to our doctors, nurses, auxiliary staff, security, cleaners, catering staff, everybody that's linked into the Celesta Bird Medical Center, Clearview, the Fines Institute, and any other medical institute. Also, not forgetting St. John's Hospice as well. Want to say grand rising to the East and West Bus Station. Not forgetting our taxi drivers and our bus drivers. Thank you again for getting us around Antigua and Barbuda safely. And with that being said, I feel a cough coming on. Let me say good morning to our police officers, firefighters, and ambulance workers. Again, thank you for the work you've done over the weekend and that previous week. Making sure that we're safe and being there for when we cannot rise ourselves. I want to say thank you to each and every one of you. So let me say good morning to Mama Call, Auntie Emily, Godi Iota, to Bridget, Alma, and Vanessa, Grand Rising. Good morning to each and every one of you. To Momo over there in New York, to Annette over there in Florida, Donna in Boston, not forgetting gorgeous Michael over there in Canada, not forgetting Vicky May as well, and of course each and every one of you that are locked in. Let me say a big shout out to Constance and Rupert Blaze. Good morning to each and every one of you this morning as well. Now, I'm supposed to have guests, but I don't know if they're coming because I've got no information. This is what I don't like, when people make a booking and then I'm waiting on them to contact me to tell me what it's about, then I can start writing questions, right? Anyway, no, it's not happening this morning. So I don't know if Karis George or Janella Evanson are coming in this morning. I don't know what they're talking about. Don't know what organization they represent. So this morning, it could be just you and I, of course. Good morning, Feshed. I know you're there. And to Rasai as well. Grand rising to Rasai. And I want to send a shout out, to all the man them, to Eustace, to Jared the Radiator, Hot of Fire. Let me say grand rising to Egghead. Good morning to you, Egghead. And talking of eggheads, let me say grand rising to all our students, all our brainiacs, all our future leaders of Antigua and Barbuda as they get themselves ready or on their way to school or already on the campus. And also to our teachers. I want to say good morning to our principals. All of you, grand rising to each and every one of you. And of course, the phone lines are going to be open today as well, informing us of what's going on your mind this morning. Now, don't get me wrong, I've got a lot of things on my mind this morning, but I want to hear from you because it's your view right here on 97.1 FM. And I've literally just been handed this week's APUA outages for the 5th of October across Antigua and Barbuda. This morning, All Saints Road, or section of All Saints Road west of Licks Limited, also eastern section of Denfield's housing project, those two from 8:30 to 11:30 this morning, you're going to be without electricity. These are planned outages that are necessary for outgoing line upgrades, repairs, replacement of poles, and infrastructure maintenance program to provide, you got it, reliable and consistent service to their customers. Also this afternoon, sections of Herbert's in the vicinity of Antigua and Barbuda Transport Board. Also, sections of Bellevue Heights in the vicinity of George Street from 1:30 to 3:30. You guys are going to be without electricity for the same reasons as well. And also this morning, the payment centre will be located at the Caribbean Cinemas on Price Hill Road. That's from 9 to 1. That services include the payment of all utility bills and iNet services, including top-ups. Okay, there you go. That's that for today. Also this morning, as I said, phone lines are going to be open today from around the 9 o'clock bells this morning, if not before. If it's been your birthday over the weekend, I hope you had an amazing birthday. Hope you had a happy anniversary. Hope you had an absolutely amazing weekend. So give me a call. Let me know how your weekend went. Are you good? How you feeling? I really do want to know. So that's why the phone lines are open this morning. And if I have guests, then we will lock onto that as well. So keep it locked on 97.1 FM. Do not go anywhere. Don't spoil the vibe. 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Keep it on 97.1 FM with me, Ali B, and The Breakfast Show.
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locked in with me, Ali B, on 97.1 FM on this beautiful Monday. He's your forever friend. Give me a call this morning, 462-1100. Or you can call me on 779-4041. Oh, and that's the WhatsApp tube. Just put in a little love, love, love.

send a shout out to Addis Ababa in Ethiopia. Good morning to you, Fifi. How you doing this morning? Not forgetting Iowa and our people over there too. I want to send a shout out to Florida, to Miami. I want to send a shout out to the Virgin Islands. Not forgetting the Bradley Berkelicious crew over there in Tortola. Grand rising to each and one of you. Hope you guys are doing well. Hope you guys are, you know, coming to terms each day with the absence of Bradley, as we do here over here in Antigua and Barbuda. Want to send a shout out to all of you that are locked in on 97.1 FM. I can see a few of you on the old Facebook. You're not announcing yourself. So Persephone, good morning, and being the brave one. I want to send a shout out to you.

Ali B, you rock me in the morning. Yeah, man. Ali B on 97.1 FM Liberty Radio ZDK, The Breakfast Show. It is my show.

Let me say grand rising to Donna. How you doing this morning, Queen? Irish auntie. And a blessed and happy Monday to you too. Let me say shout out to the Cloudy crew this morning. Good morning, good morning, good morning.

for me in the upcoming Antigua and Barbuda Media and Gospel Awards. I want to say thank you, thank you, thank you to each and every one of you that voted for me. Win or not win, I really am appreciated, and I feel this morning I do feel most highly blessed and favored. Vicky May! I see you, Donna. She says, good morning, Alibi, and happy Monday. She says, I'm blessed, and I hope you are too. Girl, we were live. Let me send a shout out to Annette this morning. Lady Hazel in France says, good morning. Are you blessed this morning, Queens? Not forgetting Mr. Carter, Bubbler, and Mr. Ned. Good morning, good morning, good morning.

0: That's right. Regardless of who you praise, let's give some gratitude this morning to the mighty one. 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

That's right. Be grateful, have gratitude, and give thanks. You are a blessing. 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
4: 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I'm going to kick off the morning with the Daily Observer. Household squeezed as inflation hits 7%. That story's on page 3. New APUA board urged to put public interest first. That is on page 11. And there you have His Excellency, the Right Honourable Sir Rodney Williams, with the newly sworn in members of the APUA board, corporate secretary and consultant. And so we're going to head on into the news, and I'm going to try and be quick. So Algernon Watts reports that households squeezed as inflation hit 7%. Households in Antigua and Barbuda faced a sharper squeeze on their budgets in September as inflation reached 7%, with rising housing, transport and communication costs outweighing reductions in some food prices. The latest consumer price index released by the statistics division on October 2nd shows that average consumer prices were 7% higher than in September last year. Annual inflation increased from 5.5% in August, while prices rose a further 1.1% between August and September. For families trying to stretch the same income across rent, utilities, transport, and groceries, the figures point to mounting pressure on expenses that are difficult to avoid. The broad category covering housing, water, electricity, gas, and other fuels rose to 12.6% over the year. Within that category, the electricity index was 42.9% higher than a year earlier, while actual housing rentals increased by 8.9%. The electricity figure measures the movement in the index and does not mean every household's bill increased by that amount. Individual bills depend on consumption and applicable charges. Rent also contributed to September's monthly increase, with the rental index rising 3.5% from August. Transport costs climbed 12% over the year and 4.2% during September alone. The statistics division identified the increase in gasoline from $14.50 to $16.50 per gallon as a contributor to the pressure on motorists. That adjustment represented a 13.8% increase at the pump. Air travel was another major driver. Passenger transport air rose by 29.7% compared with September last year and 4.6% from August. Read more about that in today's Daily Observer. Patching takes priority as Chogham roadworks intensify. Now, Algernon Watts, and that's something I'd love to hear from you guys this morning on 462-1100. What do you think about the patching that we're going to be getting as Chogham takes priority? Now, with less than a month before scores of delegates arrive in Antigua and Barbuda for the Commonwealth Heads of Government meeting, Chogham Public Works is racing to improve priority roads, but motorists hoping the work will mean complete reconstruction of badly deteriorated routes may have to temper their expectations. Cabinet has acknowledged that there is not enough time to fully reconstruct every road being targeted before Chogham begins on November 1st. Instead, crews are used in a mix of patching, milling and resurfacing, depending on the condition of each road and what can realistically be completed before the summit. For motorists, the difference matters. Patching targets individual pot roads and damaged sections. Milling goes further, using heavy machinery to strip away the worn upper layer of asphalt so that a new surface can be laid. Neither necessarily amounts to the complete reconstruction of a road, which can require deeper excavation and rebuilding of the underlying structure. capture. The immediate objective is to get heavily travelled routes into better condition before visiting heads of government, delegates and other officials begin moving between hotels, meeting venues and events. That has put several areas of the at the front of the queue. Work is being concentrated around Hodges Bay and the Sunsail area, routes towards English Harbour and Nelson's Dockyard, and streets in the capital, including High Street, Newgate Street and St Mary Street. Public Works employees are also being placed on a six-day work schedule, with overtime being used as the November deadline closes in. Road conditions have become a persistent source of frustration for motorists, particularly where damaged services have remained unrepaired for extended periods or previously repaired roads have deteriorated. But Chogham is also putting a spotlight on a road problem residents had been complaining about long before preparations for the international gathering intensified. Now, while the summit has created urgency around routes that will be used by visiting delegations, many communities outside those priority areas continue to contend with poor road conditions of their own. Read more about that in today's Daily Observer. Tana Western reports the PTA president demands stronger police presence to curb student violence. Now, the president of the National Parent Teacher Association is calling for police officers to be stationed at bus stations and along school routes during peak hours, warning that a stronger preventative presence is needed to curb escalating student violence. Alistair Thomas said he raised the proposal with senior police officials, including the Commissioner of Police, during joint meetings on student violence. His comments follow a recent fight at a bus station that reportedly ended in a stabbing. Read more about that in today's Daily Observer. U.S. port grant awaits TCN agreement. Algernon Watts reports that a United States grant to replace a Chinese installed information technology system at Antigua and Barbuda's main cargo port is awaiting completion of the proposed third country national agreement between the St. John's and Washington, Prime Minister Gaston Brown has disclosed. The revelation links two sensitive issues currently sitting at the center of Antigua and Barbuda's relationship with the United States. Washington's concern over Chinese technology at the strategically important St. John's Deepwater Harbour and ongoing negotiations over the possible acceptance here of third country nationals removed from the US. You can read more about that in today's A Daily Observer. Whale sanctuary bid falls four votes short at IWC. Kashan Joseph reports that a South Atlantic whale sanctuary that conservationists say would boost coastal whale watching economies has failed by just four votes at the International Whaling Commission. The proposal received 39 votes in favour, 18 against and three abstentions, falling short of the three-quarters majority required. The sanctuary proposed by Argentina, Brazil and Uruguay would have stretched 21 million square kilometers from the equator to Antarctica, an area roughly twice the size of the United States. It would have created a permanent haven from commercial whaling across the whales' feeding, breeding, and migratory ranges. Read more about that in today's Daily Observer. Also, this morning, PTA chief urges students' inclusion in national school violence talks. And Kashan Joseph reports that students must have a seat at national talks on school violence. The national PTA president, Alistair Thomas, said arguing that adults keep speaking for them. You can read more about that in today's Daily Observer. Azara Lavia reports that the SIDEMA, UNICEF and NODS train educators to strengthen school disaster readiness. Well, I'm sure they didn't have guns and a temporary siege going on at their school, did they? But that's not in their time or planning. Anyway, swiftly moving on. A&B makes strong showing at Anguilla's National Youth Week. And you can see some images there. Anguilla's Director of the Department of Youth and Culture, Avon Carty, Chief Program Officer of DYC, Janelle Anthony, along with members of the Antigua delegation, Executive Assistant at the Department of Youth Affairs, Vaniqua Greenidge, and Chief Implementation Officer Avanti Gardner and Protocol Officer Chiraya Charles. You can read more about that with some images in today's Daily Observer, and lots of images there as well. Celeste Bird Medical Center Pharmacy moves to 24-hour service. Read more about that. Patients can now fill valid prescriptions at any hour of the day or or night after the Celeste Byrne Medical Center expanded its pharmacy service to operate 24 hours a day, 7 days a week. The new operating hours took effect on Sunday, October 4th, allowing patients to obtain medication outside regular pharmacy hours, including those discharged from the emergency department late at night. Look at that this morning and take a read. Let's take a look at this morning's Point Express. The palace releases details of the royal visit to Antigua and Barbuda. That's for today, Monday, the 5th of October, 2026. And also, there are some beautiful images today in today's Point Express. You literally just have to go online and take a look. Any close-up look at the attendees at Saturday's ABRCS's Africa CARICOM Gala, displaying their African-themed outfits, and it looks like it was an amazing night. Now, the Commonwealth in Antigua and Barbuda's independence. The King and Queen's visit to Antigua and Barbuda to open the 28th Commonwealth Heads of Government meeting, CHOGM, in 2026, coincides with the country's 45th anniversary of independence. On Antigua and Barbuda's Independence Day, celebrated on the 1st of November, their Majesties will attend a church service. Later that day, their Majesties will attend the country's annual Independence Parade at the Sir Vivian Richards Stadium, where the King will inspect the parade and join Antiguans and Barbudans in celebrating the 45th anniversary of independence. The King will also meet some of the nation's most celebrated sporting figures, including cricketing legends who have contributed to Antigua and Barbuda's sporting heritage. The King and Queen's program will begin at Government House, where their Majesties will celebrate the rich culture and heritage of Antigua and Barbuda, meeting musicians, young people, and community representatives from across the country. Their Majesties will view exhibitions highlighting the nation's artistic talent and cultural history, including work supported through the Royal Drawing School. The King and Queen will also visit a garden location where they will meet local horticulturists, artisans, and members of community groups working to preserve traditional skills, heritage plants, and sustainable growing practices. The visit will showcase Antigua and Barbuda's unique natural heritage and the efforts being made to pass traditional knowledge to future generations, and the distinct identity and contributions of the island's communities. The King's journey will continue to a historical heritage site where he will learn about efforts to conserve both Antigua and Barbuda's natural environment and historic built heritage. His Majesty will meet conservation specialists restoring historic structures alongside organizations working to strengthen climate resilience and protect marine ecosystems. The King will also hear about innovative coral restoration projects designed to support the recovery of coastal reefs, and will meet young people involved in environmental programs focused on sustainability and ocean stewardship. Later at a beach, their Majesties will meet youth-led environmental organizations and community groups working to protect Antigua and Barbuda's coastline through conservation, education, and beach cleaning initiatives, demonstrating the importance of healthy marine environments to island communities across the Commonwealth. The vital role business contributes to the sustainable agenda will be explored at the Commonwealth Business Forum reception, where the King will meet business leaders from the Commonwealth Enterprise and Investment Council, who will be meeting with heads of government. Throughout the visit, their Majesties will engage with young people whose work reflects the priorities of CHOGM 2026 and the future of the Commonwealth. The Queen will meet students participating in a Commonwealth writing workshop at a school celebrating creativity, literacy, and cultural exchange through the Queen's Commonwealth Writing Competition. The King will join participants from the Commonwealth Youth Forum and members of the King's Commonwealth Fellowship Programme, hearing about their research and project proposals for tackling challenges facing young people and communities across the Commonwealth, including climate resilience, and about opportunities through education, entrepreneurship, and innovation. The King's Commonwealth Fellowship Programme was launched by the Association of Commonwealth Universities at CHOGM 2024 in Samoa to create opportunity and to tackle challenges, including climate change and inequality affecting small island developing states. Their Majesty's program in Antigua and Barbuda will conclude with their attendance at CHOGM 2026, where the King, as head of the Commonwealth, will participate in events bringing together leaders, young people, businesses, and civil society representatives from across the Commonwealth. Meanwhile, the Queen will attend a session of the Women's Forum and meet representatives of groups from Antigua and Barbuda supporting efforts to end violence against women and girls. The King, when Prince of Wales visiting Antigua and Barbuda in November 2017, following the widespread devastation caused by hurricanes Irma and Maria, this is Her Majesty the Queen's first official visit to Antigua and Barbuda. His Majesty previously made official visits to Guyana in February 2000 and the Bahamas in July 1973. And you can read more about that with some images as well. Now, new Performing Arts Centre will uplift the environs of that area of St John's. Prime Minister Gaston Brown is calling for the transformation for the former Deluxe Cinema into the National Performing Arts Centre as a gift to the people of Antigua and Barbuda from his government. I don't know how does that work out when you got the money from old Charlie there, King Charles? You got 7 million from him, so how's it a gift from you? Isn't it a gift from King Charles? Anyway, the Prime Minister was gushing with pride when he spoke of the work to transform the former cinema into a facility that will be the pride of all Antiguans and Barbudans. The work to transform the cinema into the National Performing Arts Centre is into the final stages, with major construction work now ended and only the finishing touches to include the installation of the audiovisual system and the exterior aesthetics that are now being done. And you can read more about that with some images in today's Point Express. Minister Kiz Johnson to attend OECS Human and Social Development meeting. Congratulations, have a safe flight. And the Ministry of Health observed Breast Cancer Awareness Month. And yes, the Ministry of Health, Wellness, Environment and Civil Service Affairs joins the global community in observing Breast Cancer Awareness Month throughout October, underlining the importance of awareness, early detection and timely care. You can read more about that in today's Daily Observer. And those are the headlines this morning here in Antigua and Barbuda. Good morning to you, Fishhead. The Fishhead says, Ali B, good morning. Coming from the Queen of Villages, Liberta. Good morning to you, Monique. And also good morning to Janice, who says, good morning, Queen B, and to all your lovely listeners. You're locked in with me, Ali B, on 97.1 FM. Do not touch that dial. When we come back after the break, hopefully we've got Corporal Sutherland. If not, open the phone lines in order for you to share any of your views.

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5: 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Bigging up Allison. And breakfast show. Grand sunrise in the morning. 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

0: That's right, I saw the tungo right here on 97.1 FM. Welcome back to The Breakfast Show with me, Ali B. Phone lines are open. You can call me on 779-4041. That number will get you through to me. Also, you can use that for the WhatsApp and send your messages, comments, views on that as well. And then there's the old Facebookie. You can put your comments and your views on there as well. And then there's 462-1100 where you can call and you can air your views. Now, anyone that knows me knows if it doesn't start kicking off, I will just start playing some music and we'll just relax and ease into Monday with no negativity, no moaning, no groaning. But I know this Monday, I'm sure there's some things on your mind. Like, for example, last week, I'm sure I heard the education minister talk in regards to teachers doing, you know, well done, teachers, for using your own money to buy school supplies for the students that you teach. And I have to agree with a comment made on social media. I think it was more than a slap in the face. It felt like a kick in the nuts. And some teachers, you know, the females don't have nuts. And I've been a teacher both in Antigua and Barbuda and in the United Kingdom. And no, in the United Kingdom, the students just have to come in with their pencils, pens, the little pencil cases, you know, the little stuff that, you know, because everything is provided by the government. Everything. Their writing books, their exercise books, their textbooks, everything is provided. All right. And then, yes, they sign out books for different subjects. You get your own book allocated to you. And so, therefore, students have their books. And at the end of that term or the year, whatever, they give those books are signed back in. I really did. And you know, what I'd like to say is well done to you students that can afford to buy your supplies in order to ensure that your students are getting the resources and the materials necessary in order to them for effectively learn about what they are learning in the classroom, all right? To be able to produce research notes, to be able to produce, you know, and I've had it here in Antigua myself, where I've had to go and buy printing paper, any kind of pens or whatever it is for the class. And on the sum that you're earning already, that could be quite a dent. And when you've got a class of 30, that is a big dent, a massive dent. You understand where I'm coming from? That's why you find some parents, that's why you find some teachers, you know, doing a little fundraising, you know, with the class, with the students, in order to raise the funds for them to be able to do some of the things that they do in class. So well done to the innovation of those students. But I think it's a kick in the teeth. I think it's a bit of a cheek. That you, the Minister of Education, is what, you know, well done. Well, no. What you should be doing is trying to, you know, ease the load, ease the pressure, and supply resources and materials for all of your subjects. All of your subjects. If our children are so important and the future leaders of Antigua and Barbuda, then you need to treat them as such and not like how you do the adults and the senior citizens. I'm just saying. Give me a call. 462-1100. What's on your mind? Now, Fishhead said, there is no gift from the so-called king. When will England pay for slavery? And if it's the government's money, that makes it Antiguan's money. The money belongs to the people and not the political party in government. Thank you for that, Fishhead. And Kevin says to Stan, one question. Do you believe that the things they are saying about AI is false? The technology have a mind of its own. Now, Stan, clay and iron, like the vision of Daniel. Clay is man, iron is machine. I thought you paying attention, bruh. And Stan says, what is the meaning of AI? Isn't it artificial? So how and when can AI become real? Make it make sense that AI can become real. And Kevin says to Gorgeous Michael, Mr. Canadian, I hope you have case in your home. I heard that an AI road have tried to hack Canada financial system on its own, trying escape from its creators. Okay, I'm sure that's in a movie somewhere. I'm sure that's a movie. And Kevin says to Stan, they name it over yesterday to super intelligence. Ooh. Kevin says to Stan, bro, this is the subconscious of the devil himself in the form of technology. Ooh. And Kevin says to Stan, don't hear the scientist saying it's like talking to God. Then Stan says, that is foolishness. Kevin says, Stan, the same Bible talk about the image of iron and clay. Kevin says, Stan, don't be this naive, my friend. This technology is alive. Stan says, don't use human knowledge to translate the Bible. God is the translator of God's word, the Bible. Daisy says, happy World Teachers Day to all who have invested their time and knowledge in molding young minds. Yes, congratulations to each and every one of you. But clearly, Daisy, there's another conversation going on over there between Egghead and Fishhead. So this morning, give me a call, 462-11-900. What is on your mind? What is on your mind this morning? Yeah, another thing that's on my mind, and I'm just sharing a little bit this morning. I don't really like to share what's on my mind because my mind can be quite filthy. But, however, I just want to share a little bit extra that's on my mind. Oh, God, here we go. Oh, Father. Okay, here we go, here we go. Whoops. Good morning to you, Fishhead.
1: Good morning, Seth.
0: Good morning.
1: I'm good. It's sad when human beings want to deny the realness of us and want to put things that we make. Alibi, You think if human beings could have given life to anything, that they wouldn't give life to themselves first? For instance, nobody would die. We will have the cure for everything.
0: No, I don't. No. Mm-mm. There's no money. No. There's no money. There's no real money in life. There's money in sickness. There's money in disease. There's money. No. I mean, don't get me wrong, Fishhead. They might want to, you know, choose a few select people to be vampires amongst our society. But no, not the populace. Not the population. Not the populace. No.
1: I'm going to tell you. This vampire thing is a hoax, okay? Because you can you really? Well, the Bible warns you don't drink blood, don't eat blood. So when a man is gonna drink blood, he is of the greatest evil. And nobody can tell me now. Nobody can tell me. I mean, we name Egghead, can say all we want for say. Egghead, show me the AI bird, or the artificial bird that they have in a garden that ever fly away one morning, when sun come up. Show me what artificial flowers that ever give petals and grow again. Show me. Make it make sense for people to be coming and telling AI, look, AI is human controlling. Do you know that they have AI systems that are racist? And what that comes from? It's because of the person that is programming the AI is a racist person. I'm not going to say that AI is all bad. No, I'm not saying that. But there is some nefarious things that are happening that we know cannot happen. When Egghead, show me, anybody in Antigua can show me a Christmas tree that they bought from the store, a false Christmas tree that you plant, and it keeps growing, and you cut another one from it next year. I know. It will rotten before it goes. It will rotten, and that's why we have so much plastic down at Cook's, because plastic can't go. It is artificial, just like AI, and we can keep talking and saying all sorts of, and give all kind of, I hear people, so-called people that say they're intelligent, no, people that have 15 or 16 subjects are calling in on radio and trying to tell me that AI is thinking for itself. It can't happen. It cannot happen. If it's not programmed, no car, no robot can move unless it is programmed. The self-drive, the so-called self-driving cars that they have in America, it's a hoax. Because if that car is not programmed, it will never drive out of the parking lot where it comes from. Make it make sense to me now. Me no believe everything. Look, a God alone me believe now. Because if man may have a way, they could attack the sun from across the sky this morning. And I'm going to add to this, that no man has ever, no man outside of Elijah when God called him to heaven, no man in this present time has ever left the earth's atmosphere. Ever. You hear about they went to the moon, and we think that intelligence man's intelligence has improved so much from way back when, and they can't go back to the moon. Where Elon Musk said that when the two girls from Antigua went, they just went on a flight. They never leave Earth atmosphere, never. Why, when the rocket was going up in the air, it swerved? Why it didn't go straight up? Because the moon is up, and then they want to pretend and say they're taking pictures from inside the rocket, and that's the moon over there. Hey, come give me a break, man. Come on. Can we be so ignorant? Can we be so ignorant, people? Can we want to condemn God's word and believe the created word? People who are created, you believe their word over the creator? That's madness. And God has to put this to an end very soon. Very soon. And a lot of you out there who are trying to create a farce and fooling people daily about AI, daily. Because if a machine is not programmed, it cannot do nothing. And I'm gonna prove it. Okay, yes. We build cars, and cars can run faster than horses. And what we call it horsepower, and we build cars. But can the car breed? Yes, it can run, but it can't breed. They care what they do with them. Because they can't put life. No, look, if man could have been only put life in a man, see? You realize that who they would have been? A God. Then they're not calling us a God. We are calling ourselves gods. At the limited knowledge that we know. And up to now, no man really understands the solar system. No man can look out there and really understand Neptune and Pluto and Sun. They can't really understand it.
0: Well, I have to say to you, Fisher, Kevin has a lot of comments for you on the Facebook. He's got a lot of questions going to you on the old Facebooky. Yep, he's asking you about the Babel Tower.
1: Kevin, what you say and nothing is the same. Nothing. You say nothing. Continue.
0: Okay, well, you can answer him, yeah. All right? You can answer him and answer that particular question, all right? So, this morning, we're talking about, it's your view, so it's what you guys want to talk about. You want to talk about the fragility of, or the... not fragility, that's not the word I'm looking for, the fakeness of information that has been presented historically, and, you know, upon further analysis and looking at things in a different way, you have seen and observed things in a different way. I just would like to remind people it's Black History Month, all right? It is Black History Month, I'm acknowledging that. I want people to acknowledge that it is Black History Month in the United Kingdom, if not all over the globe, although it should be. So I'm just paying reference to that, and I'll be making some reference out of some of my archive somewhere. We will be looking, listening to something about Black History today. Today, today. Okay, okay. Carry on, Stan. Carry on.
1: Show me. Show me if you can, Egghead. Show me. I'm sure Egghead have some false apples and so on in his fridge. Hang some in his house in Canada. Hold on a go and you pick one. Man, I wake up and say, me eat one of the apple, man. I want an Avenger. You know what I'm saying? That's why. The system is pushing seedless fruits on us. That's why they're taking away the foods that God made with seeds. And if we are going to go seedless, you know we are going to go hungry, because we can't plant back nothing. If we only go full seedless, we can't plant back nothing. Because the life of the plant is in the seed. And when you plant a seed, it dies, but it goes back a tree, and that tree will grow how many hundreds more fruits? Make it make sense now, Egghead? I mean, somebody have really give the right name now. Because if your Egghead crack, all the little sense that you have, the leak out. You ain't saying nothing. I'm the favorite teller, so nothing you're saying. You're saying lots of nothings. I won't even read the comments on them. Because, look, anyway, I'm going to come off again. How can you tell me that we are arguing about payment for slavery? And the king is going to come here and he's going to say, one of the main subjects on our card, that he's not going to want, he don't want to talk about it. And that is one, reparations. That are one of the main subjects for Farrakhan. And he's going to come to Antigua. And they're going to lock down Antigua. And a lot of people is going to lose more than they gain from him coming here. Because imagine when he's going to go where Deluxe used to be, that they're going to lock down all around there. And all those businesses around there are going to lose thousands of dollars, maybe millions. And what is good for that as Antiguans? What is good for the business people of Antigua? In that anyway he goes, they're going to have to lock him down. They have to lock it down. Any business they have there, they have to lock it down. Because he's passing. Huh. Make it make sense to me now. Yeah, look, Alibi, I was a little child in infant school when the Queen came to Antigua. I can remember. My neighbor, she has passed now, was the one who gave the Queen

0: And they're bringing reverse osmosis plant rather than digging wells and dams on Antigua. I can talk from that because I've worked. I have drill wells. I have drill wells in Antigua. And guess what? The wells are only dug on rich people's property.
1: I mean, don't get me.
0: The wells that I dig. Hold on, one more thing. One more thing, please. And then we're going to reference up. And all the wells that were there for poor people in the villages and them, APA covered them from Bethesda to Five Island. APA cover all of them. Now APA just don't know, but APA over the years. Ali be me put on tank for top of Liberta. That the whole a million gallons of water. Me did the steel well for the foundation, helped to put it up. And 10 years later, APA not putting a jump of water in that to have it as reserve so that it can feed back into the line. So what are we really doing in Antigua? That's the question. Go ahead, Albie.
1: I'm glad that you've brought up certain topics, certain information this morning. And again, I would love to hear from others about if they agree or disagree morning. On either of the numbers 462-1100 or 779-4041. But again, you know, I'm definitely, you know, interested in what you, of course, Fishhead, what you've got to say, and again expanding that out for others to share on what they're feeling this morning. Some people might be feeling hurt. I mean, there might be a teacher out there this morning feeling a bit, you know, like they got slapped in the face with a wet quipper this morning because the Minister of Education said, "Oh, I'm so glad that you guys buy your own resources." Like that's something great to say, you know. And I don't think it's something that great that he should have said. I think what he should be doing is trying to get vouchers or, you know, supplies for the schools, for these students, for these teachers, so that teachers don't have to continue digging into their pockets. We have a caller on the line. Hello, good morning. Good morning.
2: Understand. Artificial. Artificial can be.
0: Artificial is
2: artificial. There you go.
0: Artificial can't ever come real.
2: No, it can't. Artificial.
1: Okay.
2: Yeah.
1: That's it?
2: Yeah.
1: Okay, thank you. Thank you for your call this morning. Appreciated. 462-1100 is the number to dial if you disagree or agree with Stan this morning. Also, what other things are going in your mind? How do you feel?
0: Fishhead.
1: Now, also this morning, Fishhead, thoughts on Chogham. Right now, Antiguans and Barbudans, motorists, remember we had the hike in our motorist tax, and where we were told that that money was going to be used to fulfill the road revitalization of our roads here in Antigua and Barbuda. And then there was a start, then there was a stop, you know, before the election, there was a start, then there was a stop after the election, and it's been quite a more of a slow go. And now all of a sudden, there's going to be a 6-day week, there's going to be overtime, there's going to be this, that, and the other. Do you think our roads have been an issue? Money was being borrowed a couple of years ago. There was a talk of the, as I said, the hike in our tax, road tax, also the 100 million that was going to be purchased or loaned from the banks. Then we get here after the budget, we hear of this coalition that want to do the 100 million or whatever plus some tariffs, all right? And then we hear nothing. There's been absolutely no accountability, no account of the money accrued from the increase from the motorists. There have been no accountability of the money that was... Did they borrow the 100 million from the banks of Antigua and Barbuda or did they not? And now we have this coalition of banks and investors and what have you. What's the kickback? What is the kickback? And then on top of it, you know, as Anne mentioned yesterday on her live, you know, you've known about Chogham for 2 years. 2 years. And it's like you wait till lastminute.com. How long?

0: ago did you sell Deluxe? Or did you buy Deluxe? How long ago did the taxpayers buy Deluxe? And how long have you had it as the Burger King and a gambling house? They seem to have forgotten that little episode of the Deluxe. Yeah? That it was turned Deluxe. That it was turned into a Burger King and a gambling house. Yeah? So money was being made. To who were those rental agreements or whatever being paid to? You understand? And then you shut down the Burger King, you get rid of the casino, all right? And now you've got, and it's late. It's got technical stuff to do. What about the surrounding areas? Are they up to? Are they on time? The entrance for VIP and the car, and as Anne mentioned, and we mention this all the time, Fishette. Like listening to Anne Stevens yesterday was like an echo of myself. It was an echo. Did you listen? It was like an echo, wasn't it? Where are you going to put the all these dignitaries in their vehicles? And what about the no park car park?
1: That's why they're blocking the street, because they're going to park in the road.
0: Yeah, but we've got a no park car park that could have been refurbished for far less, or even included in the refurbishment of the Deluxe. Then that no park car park and that East Bus station could have been up. Because you know what? All you got to do is... what's been upgraded?
1: Not upgraded. It could have been finished.
0: I said it could have been upgraded. Exactly. It could have been finished. Because if you're standing at the new theatre's entrance and you just took a hard look left, you're going to see that deplorable monstrosity standing there. What are they going to do? Put a big screen up so you can't see it. Is that what they're going to do? Put a big up screen. And then, you know what I'm worried about? And I'm glad Anne mentioned this yesterday. The homeless. I'm worried about them. Because... as in other times, are they just going to scrape them up off the street and make them invisible again? Again. And the roads. You've known for time. You did a walkthrough of town. You did a walkthrough, Ministry of Public Works, Ministry of Tourism. You did a walkthrough, and still nothing on that walkthrough has been completed. And that's, I'm sorry, but what it seems to me is that all our governments... all our institutions, all our governments are are leaving a legacy of incompleted. The incomplete. Yeah? And I find it intolerable. I find it intolerable that citizens are always seeming to be put back, put down. You know what? If the roads aren't good enough for us, then they shouldn't be good enough for anybody else. If the prison is it the prison's not good enough for one, it's not good for anybody else. You understand? I honestly, that's what's making me so angry nowadays. Nowadays is Alison, you taught in the UK. I have taught in the US for more than 20 years. I don't know for you, but I cannot give a dollar amount as to how I've used my own money on classroom supplies. It was an investment that I made without regret, especially when I see the progress of my students. And Daisy, I'm with you, but I was blessed in the UK that we had the resources. So anything that I did out of my pocket was a bonus, was an added, was an extra. And even if there wasn't, I could ask my department to, and the person that orders stationery or whatever the resource is, to order something to get, because there are a lot of educational resources online in the United Kingdom, so resources can be got. So no, I take it as, yes, but I also spent money on my education, you understand? I also spent money on my own educational resources too, in order to become a teacher, yeah? And to be paid for what I've learned and taught and had educated myself on. So with that, I get it. But on the paltry wages that some of our teachers are on, because it depends what grade you're at, right? Yeah, it's a big ask. And it's 30 plus children, you understand? 30 plus children in the classroom. So that's a big, big ask. And I'm just saying, with such an economic powerhouse that we are, how come we're not powerhousing our educational systems, our educational institutions, to ensure our children have everything that they need and that the burden is not on the parents?
1: Because we must remember that our former Pope said, education as we know it will be null and void soon. And them says, and not me. I know, and I'm going to tell you one more thing. I refused to work on the car park because the car park should have never built it, never, ever, ever built it. The green space there, where Viv Richard make a name and Arlen wanted to put a car park on it. The green space there, going all the way back up to the old parliament, should never have no building on it.
0: No, I've got a question. I've got a question for you from Daisy. Hold on. I got a question for you from Daisy. Daisy says, Stan, what on God's green earth do you agree with? Yes, you are opinionated, but please agree with someone or something. I listen to you quietly every day, but decide to interject today. Yeah, Stan, what she wants to know, what on God's green earth do you actually agree with? Or is there anybody else's opinion that you agree with?
1: Yes.
0: Okay, share that for Daisy. Share that with Dave for Daisy.
1: I agree that they rebuilt the multi-purpose center. I agree with that. I agree with redoing the airport. Although, you know, I agree with that. But everything me agree with, me not been a yes man. Not even when me no go to school. Not even when me be a soldier, a chain with the U.S. military. I was a yes man. I'm sorry. Because nobody got tell me for do wrong and me agree. It can't happen. Not even, look, and that be something now. Once me can prove a son wrong, nobody can tell me for do them. Nobody. They can we be. Not my mother, not my father, not no pastor, not no teacher, not no nobody. If you go against the Bible, egghead, if you go against the Bible, that I want no for me. And God are the ultimate ruler of the world. And he only allow man for do what I do until he ready. And I said that me against everything. Hear what I say. I was against the car park because the car park should not have been built there. And me against something else too. I was against you people covering the sidewalks when they weren't properly prepared. We weren't designed to have covered drains in Antigua. And you just get up and put one a wood put up of some 6-8 inches. In order to put proper drains in a St. John's, St. John's would have to reconstruct St. John's, the whole road network. So what make you believe Law Mark is cheating for the old bird bus and all the business down there which are bottom battered as they and so on, a flood? Because there's no proper way for the water to run off when it comes up for otters and so on. No proper way. You have to realize that which are Mark is cheaters. It is the end of a drain going into the sea. And if all that water coming down with debris and you're going to put a little hole there, inadequate, the water is going to back up. That's why you see that Marcus Street at the bottom is flooded as soon as we get a couple, 2 hours of rain. Not even 2 hours, a half an hour rain. Because they did the covering of the drains. And the first place in the world that you put a curve in front of a pedestrian crossing. So if somebody come on the road and again, you can't run because you have a jump over a curb on a wall. Anybody put curb for pedestrian? You in England, Alibi, you ever see them put a curb in front of a pedestrian crossing? I have a clear space.
0: Ali? Yeah, in the UK, all pedestrian crossings, or not all, but pedestrian crossings, you have to have something audio, visual, as well as by touch. So the ground around it will be bubbled, you know, with a kind of like bubbled surface, even but bubbled. You'll hear the actual sound of the crossing with a beeping sound, etc. And then you'll get flashing lights and things like that. So be array of different things, but the area will be clear for both pedestrians, cyclists, motorists, so everybody can see the signage, that there won't be no tree, no bush in front of it. And don't get me wrong, in rural or more country areas, yes, it may be slightly different, but the local councils are there to keep the edges and bushes and all that out of the way of the bus stops, etc. A lot of our bus stops in England have CCTV, and they also tell you what time and what number bus is coming and how long it's going to be. So there's lots of differences. Sometimes I'm just glad that there's a space on the road that I can stand while I wait for the bus, and if there's a tree there, all the better, you understand? I'm not trying to compare England to the Antigua and Barbuda. It will be a mute point. All I'm saying is we're a smaller because we're a smaller place and we have less schools less students. And I'm thinking that we could do more in the sense of resources when it comes to our students. But as I said, these are some of the things that are on my mind this morning.
1: Can I say something here? No, this king is gonna come here. And they get all their wealth, all their cane wealth, and their slavery wealth, and everything from the islands. And they left us with nothing. And he's going to come back now and tell us that we should not argue over that. So, it's like your parents did you wrong. And you can't say, Mommy, you were wrong. Daddy, you were wrong. That can make sense. I am my man that they do wrong. That make that one and do wrong make them right. It can't be right. Anything that wrong, and anything that right have a right. You can't fool me. You come. And now we can't talk about reparation. I hear you now. We pray for you coming.
0: Listen, I don't know about that. You don't know about that. I doubt that very much. I doubt that, Fishhead. I doubt that. I do feel that this would be.
1: You feel this for the first time?
0: No, but you know what? I would love to hear what other people think this morning in regards to the royal visit. I would love to hear. I mean, you're making some points there, Fishhead, but I would love to hear what some other people... They can call in. There's the 779-4041. Yeah. There's the 462-1100. There's the WhatsApp. There's the Facebook. but I would love to hear what other people are thinking, how they feel about the proposed royal visit here in Antigua and Barbuda. And do they agree with you? Do they feel it would absolutely make not a headway of difference? In fact, it's going to be far, far more financially costing for us as citizens of Antigua and Barbuda than anything.
1: Come out in the yard and look around and pull up some grab a leaf and some mango leaf and jar them and drink the tinner. You're not supposed to have a car for so long.
0: Oh, gosh.
1: Anyway, look at it.
0: Okay, then. No problem. Thank you. Thank you, Fishhead. Thank you. All right. No, that's Fishhead looking out for my health as well. But I tell you what. I've got the caregiver syndrome, where you are more looking out for other people and their health than you are for your own health. And every time I think about my health, it goes to the sideways when I'm thinking about somebody else or other things as well. So Daisy says, yes, signage needs attention in Antigua. When I'm there, I stay in Fitch's Creek, where the signs are either non-existent or hidden. And we can say that about pretty much all over Antigua and Barbuda. All right. So thank you for that, Daisy. And that is something, again, what is it that you'd like our current administration to pay attention to, rather than Chogham and the things for Chogham? You're pushing millions into 4 days when, you know, how much of those millions have been agreed and how much of that millions have come in from us of Antigua and Barbuda taxpayers' money. And
2: hello, Moto.
0: We have calls on both sides. So we have a call, we have a call on the phone and we have a call on the cell phone. Hello, good morning, callers.
3: Good morning. Good morning. I'm calling you from Trinidad and Tobago right now. Listen, Bishop was 100% correct. And first of all, good morning, Albie. I was listening to your show. And what Bishop forgot to say is that when they say to forget that, at the same time, they're still living off of the benefits of every country that they've pillaged from. You understand? They are very wrong to tell us that we must forget about that. But they cannot tell the people who, the Ashkenazi fake Jews in Israel, that they must forget about the Holocaust. They cannot tell Japan to forget about World War II. They cannot, but the Africans alone must forget. I don't want to be disrespectful, but I hope they close the airport when they see he come in there. Seriously. All right.
0: I hear you. Thank you for your call this morning, all the way from Trinidad and Tobago. Hello, caller. Hello. Are you still there? 462-1100, gentlemen. Are you still there, sir? Hello?
4: Yes, I'm still here.
0: Oh,
4: I'm here. Good morning.
0: Good morning.
4: Yes, that last caller. We are not hostile people. And I don't like, even though he said he's not going to be pardoned and so forth, we don't want to be hostile against anyone. We want to promote this country here. And yeah, I need to tone down some of your tone in terms of the king coming in and so forth, guy, and I send a good message. And so, what I would like to see at Malibu.
0: Yeah.
4: I don't know if we have a water problem here, because when I drive around this country, the amount of broken pipe, especially going south yesterday, I actually went south yesterday. And I actually go south almost every day. In my community alone, they have so many different leaks here, there, and everywhere. And you report them. I don't know if they still have people that repair these pipes. So I don't think we have any water shortage here in this country at all.
0: Oh, so you feel that our water shortage is due to the inappropriateness or ineffectiveness of our pipes, leakages, old pipes, regardless of what the condition may well be, but we're wasting a lot of water.
4: We suffer from a drought and we have water problem. And when you drive in the country, you can see so many broken pipes around the place. Something is wrong, and if they come repair them, it's still like 3-4 months before they can repair.
0: And I'm with you on that, because often, even when you're walking around in town and you think, why don't you repair the gutter? This amount of water is just pouring into the street, and yet the gutter could have been fixed in order to put the water where it needs to go. And so there's a lot of things around town and around Antigua and Barbuda, especially when it comes to water collection and saving water, that needs to be done. Am I wrong?
4: No, not at all. But let me say this from the reality. As you mentioned about the gutter. 3 Saturdays ago, I called in the Brown and Brown about the Burning Springs Highway, right at the junction there on Factory Road and Burning Springs Highway.
0: Okay, I know where you are.
4: Dairy Corner.
0: Okay.
4: Weber the Third put up something Saturday gone on the Facebook. So 3 Saturdays ago, when I called you, the Prime Minister called Mr. King the same time about the situation there, and nothing done. Bill the Third put it up Saturday gone on Facebook, and I comment on it. I actually sent it to them. You know, they come Saturday night to fix it.
0: Wow.
4: And when I see the PM of Bill kind of how, and he done call King 3 Saturdays ago, and then to fix it. So now we can drive on the Burning Springs Highway and have a... Let me tell you, when I hear about all the digit deep, right? We can imagine more the people as you get damaged, bumper pull out, all kind of foolishness and stuff right around the corner.
0: Mm-hmm.
4: But They come start them fix it and they come and roll it yesterday.
0: Mm.
4: So traffic can flow up, a lot easier now. Because a lot of people, it's 100. And it be, you want to drive on Brentford's Ferry in the morning.
0: Listen, it's like an assault course. I actually thought that Buckley Line was bad, because Buckley Line, they literally just fill holes and then you drive over the hump of that filled hole. Buckley Line is so bad right now. But you see that Burning Flames Highway? It bred me. It breed me. Trust me, King. I thought my innards were about to come out. You're up and down, trying to avoid holes, trying to avoid increase of dirt that's just been dumped and you got to drive over it. Coming out of roads or going onto side roads is just absolutely ridiculous. And then when they cut out a big square.
4: Oh, Lord, I'm glad it's
0: okay. When they cut out...
4: You know where I'm going, you know.
0: Hey, King.
4: Why cutting out the road? Are you not going to fix it? Look what I do when the road. You cut out the road, and then they're ready to fix it.
0: Hold on. Put a pin in it. You see what they did on Wenner Road? They did the best thing. They cut it out, but they put a little lip on the end of each side of that long cutout. All right? So that when you go down into it, you're not cutting your tire, or your tire's not going to get cut. I'm telling you.
4: Why cut it out and not ready to fix it? Why have it there for so long? You know how many parts, and not only there alone. You know how many areas in Herbert West, they're cut out. And just remain like, so far as I can, leave it and let the people just man over to the like a patrol that you had them big hole in the, that you cut out them big hole in the road.
0: Well, and I tell you what, I don't know who did that Wenner Road cut out, but as I said, they thought about the driver, they thought about...
4: Cut good.
0: No.
4: You know, cut good out.
0: I know it's not cut good, but they thought about the driver, they thought about traffic, because where everybody would be trying to avoid that big piece of cut out, as I said, they've put a lip on the going in and the coming out. It's not great, but it's better than jumping into a frigging hole and hoping that your car's not going to get, you know, your bumper's not going to come off because the cut is so deep. You understand where I'm coming from? So that's the only thing I'm saying, which is different to some of the other cutouts that they've done on other roads. You understand? But you're right. That you know what? I feel sorry for the Burning Flames, right? I feel sorry for Burning Flames because they got a whole road named after them and it should have been called the Burning Flames Assault Course.
4: Yeah, but let me say this. Last week, Monday, they did some work there.
0: Mm.
4: And Tuesday, last week, up to Tuesday to Friday, the work, men and women, what do you think they do? Sit down for the whole day. And the Burning Flames Highway. They do some work last week, Monday.
0: Hold on, Stan. Let him talk.
4: Oh, Stan is, I didn't know Stan was there.
0: No, he's just come Stan on the line. But I wanted, I wanted you to finish and talk and not have people talking over each other.
4: Good morning to him. Alibi.
5: Good morning, sir.
4: Stan.
5: Yeah,
4: Alibi.
0: I'm here, sir.
4: When I used to work at the Prime Minister's office on Leicester bedtime, Stan just come there and knock me about and push me down and say, no, Leicester bird, give permission. So just pass all out and come upstairs, you know. Nobody going to top Stan, you know.
5: Yeah, me what a man. My best friend.
4: I'm gonna continue listening. You guys take care.
5: No, hold on. Not gonna wait. You know the problem in Antigua? There's somebody who is in charge of the road networks in Antigua no have common sense. That's what I'm going to say. Because look here, I fix the main road on them, and then the side roads on them, and them. We don't pay no attention to the side. So now that the main road on them want to fix, the side road no good, and the main road no good. What happened to all the road that go down to Buckley? They have a road. Alibi, do you know they have a road that connects you from the gas station at Buckley Lines that connect you all around to Big Quick? Ali?
4: Yeah.
0: Yes, I'm here. I'm listening, King.
5: They have a connection of roads that connect you from Buckley Line all the way around to Big Creek. And those roads are no, they are only there because we know it, there was a road. They fixed those side roads. And we are bringing in more vehicles. And hence, because the side roads are not fixed, alibi, because the side roads are not fixed, you find that the main arteries and overload in a so-called rush hour, because a lot of people that could have got you by Buckley Line and head round south have to come all the way down to Buckley, all the way down to American Road, when they could have been turned across long time, either we fix the other side road just above Willie Dane and then carry back round to the same area, that bring you around to the back of the track where the waste track must be. If they may fix the road that got to Pickett's, that they may have a dig number because the guttering was inadequate. If they had fixed the road that coming from the end of Pickett's in what you call up the Bart Lodge, what you call up there to the east of Pickett's, that takes you around to the back of the airport. What happened to those roads?
0: But gentlemen, I've had this idea for ages, and I've said it before. They could have started at every different end of the island, from English Harbour and the different ends, you know, to all the different ends, and come in having teams working at ends and having teams working in the middle, and then have people meet out on these roads. And even if you had to do repeat renovations on some roads that we see repeat work being done because of lack of planning, lack of whatever, you could have met. So, for example, All Saints Road from English Harbour to all the way down and the lower All Saints Road. That road could have been done. Yeah. Start in English Harbour, start at the lower end of All Saints Road, right in heart of town, and meet in the middle. And same for any other elongated road. Also, police have said we don't have enough roads, main roads now, with the amount of vehicles and people we have on the roads. Some of these by roads, some of these end of dead roads, like the SIDS roads that they reconditioned for SIDS, why were they not kept up? Now we have an influx of vehicles. Town is going to get closed. Where are the people of Antigua and Barbuda going to, transfer themselves to or relocate, reroute themselves? And why are these by roads or end roads not being looked at as well, a part of the road redevelopment? And again, because cars are still coming in, children are turning 16, 17, 18 and getting vehicles. So we need to be thinking more about our road and infrastructure. What saddens me is that we only look at infrastructure when we have big people coming from overseas that are going to spend a couple of days and then go about their business. The fact remains that the people of Antigua and Barbuda are here all the time, every day, contributing to taxes and resources and income every single day. And yet we are thought of last.
5: Sir, let me tell you something. Let me tell you something before you even go on. The road from English Harbour, from Dockyard Gate to St. John's, was redone about 30 years ago. By Sir William. And
4: 32.
5: After they did all the main arteries,
4: 32 years.
5: They paid no attention to the sideways. None. So now that the original the main arteries of in the Antigua are getting bad again 30 years later, the side roads remain the same, and so you can't turn off to go to the side road that will lead you to where you want to go. So we were not prepared to fix this the side arteries while the main artery was good, so that when the main artery becomes inaccessible, that you could turn off and go about and end up in the same place, maybe if you take another extra 5 minutes. So they only did the main artery, and I'm not talking about no political party, I'm talking about all the parties. They pay no attention. neither the roads nor government infrastructure, as in government buildings.
4: Son, the problem I have, right? Whenever
5: when it comes
4: you're working on a major highway and I have to divert the traffic, then the city that we're going to divert the traffic, that is accessible. Then just divert the traffic and we're going to divert you. It's so bad. You must look at the diversion first. You have to look at the diversion first before you start to do anything. I'm going to grade it up, throw some iron and do something. Then just divert you and then end up in an arc and a sphere so bigger than country plan and so forth. And that's the problem that I have. And next thing.
0: The next thing you said, sir?
4: Yeah, so that's I'll continue to listen to the program. You guys take care.
0: Thank you. Thank you for your call this morning.
4: Yeah.
0: And the information that you shared this morning. Thank you so much for your call. Fishhead, yes. Let me say good morning to Rowan. Yeah. Rowan says, good morning, Ali B. Happy Monday and have a blessed. Big up my people in Erlins. Good morning, Erlins. And Egged says, where have more road construction than Canada? We just live with it. Well, that's you and the moose. I don't know, Kevin, but here in Antigua and Barbuda, we have long been neglected when it comes to the roads in Antigua and Barbuda. Lack of planning, lack of foresight, lack of looking at infrastructure. And as you say, every single administration.
5: Say that again. Lack of foresight.
0: Yes, lack of foresight, lack of planning, and this is to all administrations, because government is supposed to be continuous. So if you thought about the people of Antigua and Barbuda and the infrastructure, the roads, the plumbing, the utilities, everything, we would have been a lot further ahead if you really thought about us. But the fact we stop everything for, you know, a dignitary or somebody coming through, and then we're forgotten. Yeah. And then when they've gone, you know, what benefit have we had since SIDS? What benefit have we had? Because apart from the conference hall that nobody else can go and see over at AUA, how have we benefited? And I'm not saying that because I don't feel we have. I want the people of Antigua and Barbuda have to have that documented and detailed for them. So in SIDS, we did this, we built that, we had that. And from that, we've achieved this. We've had an increase in this. We've had this from that. We've had this from that. Say something. Because right now, as you said earlier, some people in town, and I know one personally, they're going to lose money from the 1st to the 4th of November because their business is in that cordon. So they're going to lose money. And no one has said to them, how are they going to pay their rent? Is the rent going to be reduced in the area until after Chogham? You know, how are you going to be paying your putting food on your table for 4 days? And I'm also in agreement with Anne on this. Anne Stevens, I listened to your show the other day, and I have to. There's a lot of things I agreed with you, sweetheart. A lot of things, and one of them is, why did you choose to put Chogham on our independence?
5: Exactly.
0: Why would you put this event on our independence? Yeah, go ahead.
5: Can I answer that?
0: Go
5: ahead. Because we are not independent. We only have the name, but we are not independent. Antigua is not independent. Antigua Barbuda is not independent. We only have the name.
0: Because I think it really is another slap in the face of to Antiguans and Barbudans who annually, every year for the last 44 years, going into our 45th, has looked at this time to celebrate, to come together. Now we're getting pushed to the side. You know, food fair is a week earlier. And pardon? Hello?
5: Then I cannot vote, are we?
0: I'm not, you know what, as I said, we as Antiguan Barbuda citizens should come first, not just on the land, our soil, our sea, our surrounding waters. We should come first. And, you know, we remember, this is where I think our thinking is wrong. The people of Antigua and Barbuda feel that the administrations, all right, put themselves there. But that's not the case. You put them there. The taxpayers' money is what they get for their salary. And I'm in agreement. I don't know who said it this weekend, but I do feel that our administrations, regardless of who you are, should start paying your gas bills, start paying your light bills, start paying your water bills, because money is missing, money is needed. And just because a few of you, no, we need all of that in the kitty. Yeah? All of that should be in the kitty. You understand? I'm with, I can't remember who said it. I can't remember who said it, but I'm with you. Make our ministers, make them pay utility like everybody else. You understand? Because you can afford to. You can afford to. There are people who are suffering. Right now, there's been, the cost of living has gone up. And I read that earlier in the statistics index. That's, the cost of living in Antigua and Barbuda has gone up. But yet for many, the salary is still the same. The salary is still the same. So what you were spending $20, $100 on before, it's not getting that amount anymore. You understand? You're not getting the same amount, or you're having to fork out more money for the same amount. Okay? So with that being said, you know, and Antiguans are the local people, the people at the, I don't want to say the bottom of the ladder, but that's how it feels sometimes, that we're being stepped on, that we're being, people are climbing over us. It's not the crabs in the barrel, but you're climbing, but you're not pulling anyone up unless it's your brethren or your family. And that's going to be, you know, and a lot of things are politicized instead of being peopleized, all right? Because this is about Antigua. But these are about the people of Antigua and Barbuda. If a mother or father cannot afford to put a breakfast on the table, a full lunch kit in their child's bag, all right, without worrying about what gas is going to, you know, am I taking this away from the utility bills? Am I taking this away from the rent? Am I taking this away from what? How many people, and you know, how many real low on the bottom scale are saving or have the ability to save? Or if you do, how many emergencies do you have? The other day, I had to pay $500, over $500, on two tires. Two tires. You understand? Two tires, right? And then you've got to think, okay, do I put food? Do I buy this? Do I buy that? Remember, the salary has not increased, but the cost of living has. All right. In fact, the cost of living has nearly gone up nearly 15% since August, and it's and I can't even remember the figure since last year, October.
5: Can I say something?
0: Sorry, last September.
5: Can I say something? And the war in Iran, the effects, the real effects of that has not even touched us yet in the real way.
0: Well, I still believe if there was any form of humanity, these wars would have been stopped. If there was any form of humanity, these wars would have been stopped. The genocide of Palestine would have been stopped. We don't care about no one. Yeah, well, we don't care about anyone. We don't. You ask for reparations, but because of the color of your skin, you know, what a white man did to other white people seems to be more incredulous, yeah, more nefarious than what a nation or nations of white people did to a nation of black people.
5: Yeah.
0: You understand? Now, I'd love to hear what other people, and I'm not trying to negate the visit of the King and Queen of England to come to, and I'm not negating that. Yeah? I'm not negating that. What I'm saying is there are people that feel a way about it. There are some people who are thinking, why? We haven't seen you since when? When's the last time? When is the last time we... Yeah, but what I'm saying, I can't say that, but I know that some people are asking, when was the last time we saw you? When was the last time you came here? And when you came, what did you do? What did you do? You understand? I'm saying, what did they do? Now, the last visit they made, the king, when he was Prince of Wales, came to Antigua in November 2017. Yep. To come and see. But what happened? How much impact did his visit have on those for Barbuda, for example? How much did that actually change situations? We have a call on the line. Hello, good morning.
6: Hey, blessed, good morning.
0: Good morning.
6: Listeners. I've been trying to stay away from the conversation, but I want to add my two cents, if I may, please.
0: Mm-hmm. Go on.
6: So you asked and you followed up from what you said, and Stevens had a program asking about why haven't Chogum around independence?
0: Mm-hmm.
6: That's what I heard, right?
0: Mm-hmm.
5: Yeah.
6: And I'm going to ask, why not? Now, for me, I personally have no issue about Chogum have fallen right around our independence anniversary. My question would be, who is this event actually for? Is it people-centered or is it government-centered? Because for me, what I'm seeing and what I'm feeling on the ground is an exercise in making an administration look good on the international stage, rather than, in essence, ensuring
0: at the expense of its people and its infrastructure.
6: Right, the everyday people of Antigua and Barbuda could feel a tangible and lasting impact.
5: One thing before you go in. Let me tell you something. The Shogun, this summer, this summer, they come. It's all about the one world order. That's it. Can't get away. One world order.
6: Stand beat one world order, two world order, no world order. And I hear you, but I'm still going to say that events like these are supposed to be impactful and it is supposed to be beneficial to the grassroots, the ordinary man, the ordinary woman. But like I'm saying, is that what I'm seeing is a circus of persons trying to look good at the expense of its citizens. It shows me that the looks could have been repaired how many moons ago. It showed me that road works, road maintenance could have been an ongoing activity from the Ministry of Public Works year in, year out. Because this ungodly rush to be restructuring, resurfacing, maintaining roads, it shows that the same way they find money for this, they could have found money for to be doing it consistently. That is why we have a public works department. Maintenance is supposed to be consistent from the public works department.
0: And something that is something that I touched on earlier, that Chogum was known about 2 years ago. It's been, what, nearly 2 years now or maybe more that we've had the hike in our road tax in regards to the road redevelopment, that all individuals were told that this money being raised by the Antigua and Barbuda Transport Board will go towards the roads. It's going to be in a separate account. There's going to be this. You're going to have 100 million, etc. But we've had no accountability, no transparency to say, okay, did you take the 100 million from the bank or are you taking this consortium? It seems like after the budget, it's now the consortium with their tariffs. What are these tariffs? Again, these are questions, this knee-jerk reaction. And this is why I said that it seems that the ordinary citizen of Antigua and Barbuda seems to be always down at the bottom of the to-do list, all right? We jump for SIDS.
6: Because we accept being at the bottom, Alibi. You've been asking persons to call in to make a contribution. How many persons are calling in?
0: Very few. How many people are sitting and listening. I don't know how many people we are stirring a sense of accountability within them. We don't know how many people we're encouraging to maybe, I don't know, go on social media, make a comment, to write to their local, to their constituency representative and make their views or their opinions or their thoughts aired.
6: Can I ask a question?
0: Yep.
6: Should it be you stirring somebody to want to make a Facebook page, somebody that lives
0: no,
6: here?
0: No, it's for me to stir people with information.
6: Yes, but we also have a duty of self-accountability. We also live here.
5: Exactly.
6: So we should be impacted. We should feel some way. We should be stirred within self to start agitating. And then as the education from talk shows, radio programs like yours, bring out the education, highlight more things, then we can even have other people who are already stirred from within, then we as a people, based on the information, would then act within what else we are given. Because for me, these sort of forums, international subject summit on such a large scale, because we both are to the number of persons that we are expected here. And it's not a bad thing. But for me, what I'm seeing, again, like you're saying, we're rolling out the red carpet for the visiting dignitaries. We're locking down St. John for a few days and other areas. But this is supposed to be an event that exposes our country to opportunities, to trade, and for visitors who might not have ordinarily looked our way. Right? But what we're seeing is the billions or millions that has been spent.
0: Yeah, but we had SIDS for that, didn't we?
6: It doesn't
0: did it not attract the audiences or have people looking our way when we had SIDS?
6: Did it?
0: Well, I asked for the accountability. How did SIDS impact us here in Antigua and Barbuda?
6: But did we ever have a report on SIDS?
0: No.
6: Did we have an impact report?
0: No.
6: Again, like I said.
0: But again, we can't argue accountability when there's no mechanisms in place for us to be able. There's no ombudsman. We have no Minister of Information or whatever it is to be called, Mr. Athill. Again, there are certain things or mechanisms that are not in place for the ordinary citizen to make that, you know, protest or make that movement towards change.
6: Barring the systems, and we've spoken a whole, there's institutional failure, there's a failure in the systems that are supposed to make things better for us. But barring that, there are other ways of that we can get our voices and we can get our issues aired and things. Protest action, nothing beats protest action. I heard somebody was saying, calling from Trinidad and speaking to shutting down the airport. And again, this is not that I'm calling for it. But in other countries where these happen, this is where the citizens get up and expose ills within their country, highlight it, and force their government to take account and act better. These are some of the things that sessions like these allows to happen. The call for reparations, it's a perfect time for the reparationists to be lining the streets or wherever in protest action calling out for reparations. It is for us within communities and villages.
5: Remember the king does that clearly, they're not talking about that now.
6: Okay,
5: he doesn't talk about that.
6: Yeah, but Choga may not be speaking about it, but it is something we want spoken about. So it takes us to stand on the street with our placards calling out for reparations. Yeah. And again, I am not saying that this is what has to be done. I am just saying the things that can happen, things that should happen around events like these. Are we joining with the people or our leaders in saying it is all glossy, it's all well and good in our country, we have no problems, we have no issues.
0: Nope, that is why we...
6: And dandy.
0: Nope.
6: Is this what we are sitting...
0: Nope.
6: So then, of course, use these events for those sort of things. I asked a question in another forum the other day, and again, nothing is wrong in being aspiring to improve your country, but I asked the question, were we, and I'm going to even say, are we really ready to host an event like Choga? Are we? And maybe if we start from there and picking away at it and answering the questions again, nothing is wrong. It is carried out right.
5: It will be a good event
6: for our shows. But were we ready?
5: Maybe it's not like this.
6: Sorry?
5: Maybe it's like this is gonna be the birth child of us getting better representations and better infrastructure. Maybe.
6: Again, it should. It can. It must. Because these are things that should. But as Ali B said, we had since about 2-3 years ago. There were massive roadworks that was done for SIDS, to accommodate SIDS.
0: Building work was done. AUA got a whole conference center with whatever amenities were necessary within that conference center.
6: Exactly.
0: Roads were shut down. Educational institutions were shut down for the time and visits and events and et cetera, et cetera. So with that being said, you know, and again, no real report or breakdown to show how impactful SIDS was for Antigua and Barbuda. And now we're doing again, we're knee bending again to now far more countries coming to Antigua and Barbuda. And I'm not, don't get me wrong, there are benefits to it. Yes, having people look our way, great. You know, because we're a tourist island, wonderful. But, and you know, but we're far more than that. You know, you've got creators, you've got innovators, you've got engineers, doctors, nurses, you've got teachers, you've got judges, magistrates, I mean, you've got peripheral mechanics, farmers, you know, and
6: you've
0: again, every ordinary man or woman.
6: But you've got the single struggling mother, you have those.
0: And again, how is Chogham for the 4 days? And again, people are going to lose income over that time. People are, there's, you know, not everybody's benefited, right? How is that going to be made accountable for the people, as you said, the ordinary citizen of Antigua and Barbuda? I'm not saying I'm not against it, but again, I think we should have been ready for Antigua and Barbuda before we should have been ready for delegates. That's my point, and that's
6: what the question I asked previously. Were we ready to be hosting Chogham? Because again, if these monies that have been spent don't really translate to fixing our community infrastructure, if it's not about being spent to improve our water services or even creating real economic room for our local entrepreneurs, the question has to be asked: who then is really benefiting?
0: I'll tell you what, the hotels and Airbnbs will be, because I'm making sure, I know, no doubt they're going to be making sure they have water over those 4 day periods. All right. Kevin says this event is about artificial intelligence, data centers, and digital currency. Daisy says, caller, what would make Antigua ready for an event like this? You said the country is not ready. Any suggestions? Can I just start before you carry on with that, Janice?
6: Did I say that the country is not ready, or I said I asked a question?
0: We asked the question. Well, I've asked
6: are
0: the question.
6: Are we ready, or were we ready?
0: I'm asking the question. I've asked. I have asked that question.
6: Are we ready? I think that's the question I asked. I never said Antigua, and clearly it cannot be ready if we're at an ungodly haste to be putting roadworks,
0: buildings, and certain other things.
6: We're struggling with the consistency in our water distribution. If we are going to have to be closing down areas without even coming and telling people who would be businesses that are going to be losing X amount of dollars over the 4 days, that we are going to subsidize by giving you X, Y, or Z. So, of course, we're not ready, because those conversations, and we are about a month out from...
0: No, 3 weeks.
6: Okay. And if that conversation hasn't reached the fore, then when is it going to? So in answer to the question, I'm sorry I jumped ahead of you, but I mean, sometimes we just have to be honest with ourselves, and no way, no how I'm saying it is not a good thing. It is supposed to be beneficial, but beneficial to the lowest of citizens. Everybody living in Antigua should feel some positive impact and benefit from us hosting Chogham. Are we? And that's all I'm asking. I heard the looks may not be ready. I heard some roadworks may not happen, so they're doing patching. That's wasting of taxpayers' resources.
0: Exactly the one, and it brought
6: and
0: me
6: then
0: back.
6: You're gonna have to go back to Dover.
0: But it brought, but Janice, it brought me back to the rise in the tax in the roadworks motorists had to pay in the hike for their licenses. You know, the road license. It then brought me back to the 100 million. It then brought me back to the after budget consortium loan with tariffs. It's then brought me back, because as I said, and it took me right back to the Ministry of Tourism and the Ministry of Public Works visit, yeah, through town before a carnival, and yet that work has never been done. We do these things and do not complete. There's no complete. Roxanne says, if they were fully ready, would not have to resort to patching roads to me. Exactly. We wouldn't be patching. You understand?
6: I don't know what past Kevin Shepherd thinks I want to be living in.
0: But he also says, how much power can the Caribbean generate to accommodate the data centers and water to cool down the... Listen, Kevin, according to the ministry, the government of Antigua and Barbuda, we can't even generate enough water to put in our washing machines, to bathe our skin, to bathe granny, yeah? And certain areas haven't had water. So no, we don't need no data center. We don't. And we're already a 20-minute or 30-minute village, because it takes you about 30 minutes to get anywhere in Antigua and Barbuda. Period. Unless it's a traffic, you know, traffic time in the morning and the afternoons. I'm just saying, there's some certain things that we do not need to be really worrying about. But what we do need to be focusing about is about our infrastructure. Kim says, how does a student get ready for an exam? They study. It's the same thing. No one or place is ready until that moment arrives. God. Then you get, oh, Kevin, please. No, Kevin. Kevin, they've known about this exam for over 2 years. And now they're waiting to the day of the exam to actually do the exam work, to do the studying.
6: They're going to cram.
0: They already knew before the election, before the general election, that they wanted to. They knew at the height. They knew, and yet they slowed down. They stopped, and now chuggums round the corner. Now they want a knee-jerk reaction to get the roads done. I say, if we have to travel on these roads, let them travel on these roads. Okay? If we have to travel on these roads. Let them travel on these roads. If they really want to have an Antigua and Barbuda or Caribbean.

0: road to work could have been done. They would have been a cycle, a process, infrastructure, schedules put in place, not something because of CHOGM or because of this. You understand? Our hospital needs maintenance. Our government institutions, one thing or another, buildings that need... there's so many things that are just still incomplete. And as I said, when you get down to the lovely or the new arts facility in town and you bruck your head a quick left, you're going to see the no-look car park. Are they going to put a screen there? And what are they going to do with it? They're going to throw a bed sheet over it and so hide it.
1: The multi-purpose centre would have been more opportune to maintenance.
0: Exactly. And seeing as it was a gift from the Chinese, surely that could have been an area right in the heart of town close to that could have done with an upgrade, a definite upgrade.
1: For me, it would have offered more than Dilloof, even in terms of parking, not being so central in the city and all of that.
0: Well, but there again, you go. Well,
1: the question is, who would be the beneficiaries? Is this really, is it people-centered or is it an administration-centered? And that's all. Because, again, I have no problem with it being held around independence. It's not a bad call for me. It's not a bad decision. However, it's just the way we are going about what is happening. So for me, if our leaders are going to host this Commonwealth, not if, because they are, they would have needed for me to improve that the ordinary man, woman, the ordinary center is that this citizen is at the center of the agenda, not an afterthought behind a PR campaign. And that's just what I'm seeing. It's just about photo ops and looking good and that sort of thing. But...
0: well, we are well known here in Antigua for a photo op. I could go to the leader of the disabilities group here in Antigua and Barbuda, Mr. Warner. He could tell you. He's been used for many photo opportunities. Our very own 268 Good Humans, Joshua Nett, been used great for a photo. I mean, many organizations, but my whole point is Kevin says, okay, talking about our hospital wasn't finished because of the people of Antigua and Barbuda. The government at the time finished the hospital because we had a World Cup. There you go, Kevin, you just made my point. Another event. Yeah, they didn't fix it because of the people of Antigua and Barbuda. They fixed it for cricket, like they're doing everything for CHOGM. You know what happens after CHOGM? Do they not remember us after CHOGM? Anyway, I'm going to take a quick break. Thank you for your call this morning. Appreciate it. All right, you can give me a call, 462-1100, right here on 97.1 FM, or 779-4041. Kevin says, you just made my point, Kevin. You just made my point. Keep it locked on 97.1 FM. I will be back after these messages.

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0: And welcome back to 97.1 FM. How you doing? How you feeling? Phone lines are open, 462-1100, or you can call me on 779-4041, or you can leave me a message on 779-4041. That's right, it's the WhatsAppy. And you can go on the old Facebooky as well. Let me just go to the comments. Let's get rid of that. Kevin says, no, Fishhead says, when the government pushing so hard for Shogun, but don't push hard for Antiguans. Kevin says, Helperton Hospital needed to upgrade it. And then Lester Bird was building a hospital and the government change, and the present government at the time only finished the hospital because there was a work. Okay, you've made my point. Why are you only dress nice when it's church time? Is that to Stan? Let me leave that one alone. Let me leave Fisher and Egghead alone, because I don't understand. I don't. But the phone lines are open. Give me a call, 462-1100 or 779-4041. I want to know what's on your mind. Yeah? What is on your mind? What is irking you, pleasing you, not pleasing you? This is where you get a chance to air your view. There's no judgment. There's no critique. All right, I might ask a question or expand your point of view and stretch it so we can look at it and see. But you know, this morning we've talked about Chogham, we've talked about roads, infrastructure. Nobody, or from anyone that's called this morning, no one seems to be happy about the filling and the milling and the this on the roads. You want proper roads. You know, you were told that the tax increase for road users is going to be for the roads. And yet now we're being put aside for Chogham. You know, it happened at SIDS. Got rid of the roads, or the roads were not used anymore. You know, these things, you know, there should be a infrastructure schedule for roads, for street lights. Because remember, Antigua wasn't so well lit until SIDS. So we want more. We want that. We need a schedule. We need a schedule for maintenance of government buildings, the roads, the street lights. We need, and there's no point putting up CCTV if you can't see on the road. Oh my goodness gracious me. Somebody give me a call, please. 462-1100. Let me stop talking before I find some kind of music or something to play, because I'm hurt. I'm actually surprised the teacher hasn't called in to say how they felt about the Minister of Education's comment in regards to them, you know, forking out of their own pocket to ensure that children, young people have the resources and materials they need in schools. I'm actually surprised. But as I think it was Janice said, you know, people, I don't know, are people so complacent? Are they so like, oh, we just sit back and let it happen to them? Are we so naive, or are we just so easily ridden over? I'm hoping not. I'm hoping not. You know, I mean, don't get me wrong. You were right, I think, Janice, when she said, you know, there are other countries that protest. And when the gentleman made a suggestion in regards to shut down the airport, not make it saying that we want that to happen, but he made that as an example of shutting down the airport to stop individuals from coming to Antigua and Barbuda, where you haven't given you've paid us no attention. You've paid us no attention. You may be the head of the Commonwealth, but you were the head of slavery. Oh, God. That is head of Commonwealth, head of slavery. And now it's like the slavery plantations are coming together. Yeah, from India, it's the South America, you know. Yeah, we're all going to come together. It's like it's going to be like one big clan meeting with us. Yeah. We got a, okay, where we get this call. Okay, hello, good morning. Hello.
1: Hi. I'm gonna tell you something. You know, we as people in the world in general, but in Antigua, we're like frogs. Because a frog can adjust his body temperature and blah blah blah. It feels it's in the pot and the water is boiling, but the water starts out from cold, from normal. And by the time it catches itself, that the water is at its cooked. can't get out, eh? We are the same. Just like how they did during the COVID lockdowns, so they will do in every other thing, nefarious things that they are planning. They are bringing it on as a goody-goody show. But in the end, it's all about lockdowns for humanity. We have to begin to realize that we don't live in a world where politicians look out for the people's good. It's not just around Antigua, it's worldwide. Worldwide. And we can keep acting like, hey, these people mean good. If this and I'm gonna no disrespect, because I only call God King, Jesus King. He's gonna come here, and he is not interested in the things that matters, in the things that the people are concerned about, as slavery and getting monies for all the free work we've done that we're still suffering up to now. He's not concerned about that. I'm not going to talk about that. When will we realize that all these businesses, so poor people has been suffering.
0: Okay, we got another caller trying to get through. I think this is the guy from Trinidad and Tobago. Trinidad and Tobago, if you can call me on 462-1100, otherwise Stan's going to have to end his discussion for you to make your call. So 462-1100, Mr. Trinidad and Tobago. Ron, if you can call us on that number, much appreciated, yeah, King.
1: Tell him to call back. I will help and come on the other.
0: Okay, then I've got him now. Hello, Ron.
2: Yes, Fisher. Hi. And Fisher, I have to agree. Hello, Alison Lee again from Hi. Trinidad.
0: Uh-huh.
2: Fisher, you're so correct, because you're not disrespecting anybody when you're putting only the Lord Yahshua as king. No other man in this earth we are supposed to call king. I myself, I don't even look at him as a king. You cannot call your oppressors kings. They are oppressors. And I think that after I called the last time, I heard somebody fall and said, peace. So listen to me, sir. It's time we stand up and be men. Just look at what the people in Africa is doing, in West Africa. Captain Fury, other countries, Mali, they are standing up and no longer being oppressed and taking from these oppressors. And then we have to turn around and call them kings? No, man. Richard, well done, man. If I had $1 million, I'd send it to you right now. All right, guys.
0: Thank you for your call. Ron, I think it is, from Trinidad and Tobago.
1: Thank you, Mr. Brown. Thank you.
0: And again, you know, this is where individuals, guys, you can call, it doesn't matter where you are, but you can call in and share and air your view. I mean, how many people, and again, if you're in the OECS, if you're in the Eastern Caribbean, if you're in the Caribbean, period, point blank, you know, call and let us know how you're feeling from your country, your island, from your perspective, having people come in tier 2 Antigua and Barbuda. How are you, how do you feel about this quite historic and prestigious visit? Yes, Fishhead.
1: You know, someone had a little poem one time ago. I thought I heard it over radio. They came for my neighbor and I did nothing. They came for my friend, my countryman. I did nothing until one day they came for me, and then I understood that they were coming for all of us.
0: Ooh, you sound like an American. You do. You sound like one of those Americanos, all right, Americans that voted for, you know, him, yeah, right, and thought when they voted that they were going to, that they, listen, they thought, yes, it'd be, listen, they thought it'd only be brown and black, yeah, skin that would be deported. They didn't, yeah, realize that Europeans are being deported now, Spanish, mm, are being deported, Chinese are being deported, Korean and Hong Kongese, all of them, everybody's been, everybody's a target. Farmers, mm, are complaining. They didn't realize. They didn't realize, no, that all these workers that were working for such good salaries, I say that, mm, with sarcasm, that they were going to be deported. Now, who's going to work in your fields?
1: No.
0: Oh, my gosh. So, and I, you mean, know what? You know you can't get a white person to work in your field. You can't even get your own children to work in the fields. So,
1: Alibi,
0: you sounded like an American there, Fishhead.
1: Alibi.
0: Yes.
1: I miss Alibi. Seth, there is everybody. Let's use APA for an example. If there is no sweeper, there is no cleaner, there's no one to help give the man, the technician on the pole, the line. If there's nobody to change the tires at the workshop, and just what would the manager do? Manager would have no work, because who would he manage? He can't manage himself. We fail. We are failing ourselves. We are failing ourselves by not telling the government, hey, you are working for us, not us working for you. When will we get that in our head? When will we get that in our head? We are not working for you. You're working for us. Come on. When are we going to say that?
0: Well, as Janice mentioned earlier, you know, when are we going to stand up for anything? You have, yeah, you had a child murdered here in Antigua and Barbuda, and yet, right, justice hasn't happened for Chantel Crump. I'm going to leave, yeah, that right there. I'm going to leave that right there.
1: Yeah,
0: we have so many people murdered and unresolved, missing, unresolved buildings, dilapidated and not maintained, projects unfulfilled, no fruition. We have 1735, and for many years, let me say something. For many, yeah, years, the penal system here, its rehabilitation and resources, and the actual institution itself has been under scrutiny, yet nothing has changed and improved, not for the prisoners, not for the personnel, and yet now you're going to talk about, there's talk, you know, but where is the groundbreaking? Where is this new prison going to be? Are we going to have more than one facility? This is something that definitely needs to be looked at and addressed. You know, we have to be able to hold individuals accountable for things that have been promised. I mean, the last election was a joke. The last campaigning was a joke. Partying, handouts, giveaways, come on now. And when the hard questions wanted to be asked, no, I got told, go and read the manifesto. No, I wanted to hear from the ministers concerned, or those that want to be ministers, and yet now we still don't hear anything from them. When's the last time you heard about from the Minister of Public Works in regards to what's going on in the Ministry of Public Works? When's the last time you heard from anyone? What's happened? You know, what's happened with the 230 whatever children that have been, yes, Rasay, that have been sexually abused? I haven't heard about 238 men or women being arrested as yet. I haven't heard about 238 people being, you know, taken out of their homes or what. Well, no. And I don't, yeah, well, you should have remembered that and called earlier. And I haven't heard. And in answer to your question, about 6 years ago, maybe longer, I was invited by the United Nations to the social and urban transformation, where they had opened up the hub, the little center there, and the talk was of a refuge for men and women that are running or need to be removed from, you know, violent situations. And yet to this day, still nothing. 2026, still nothing. Still nothing. So, you know, we're incomplete, unfinished, you know, and I still wonder, should we ever have taken independence? I'm not saying it was a bad thing. I'm just saying that some of the choices that have been made along the line by the different administrations have been absolutely whack. I'll leave that right there.
1: You imagine that we haven't.
0: Hold on, Fishhead. Let's. Rasai's called in at the very last minute.
3: Yeah, yes, it's some Jessica Wild Fishhead, and this is the thing. Alibi, Fishhead, and the whole of the radio for turn that listen. Antigua go wrong from since 76, come back to 2004. That's when Antigua go wrong. A lot of things in the ministry that we need for change, them to change.
1: Sure, and you don't even know what to say.
3: Yeah, but hush them out, Stan, because you agree to Stan. Antigua go wrong from 76 to 2004.
1: The whole system is a part of the plan.
3: Stan, cool, man. Let me talk, man. Because you talk about things need for change. Look on this, yeah. How the hell politicians get paid before government workers? And if politicians get paid late, then get that
1: 100%
0: well, yes, yeah, I don't know.
1: All of them do them.
0: Hello, Rasai. Why did you wait until... Rasai.
3: No, Rasai,
0: I want to know why you waited until the very last minute. I don't know why you... No, don't call in at the last minute. You're going to call in at literally... You've called in at the last minute.
1: Yeah, what you asking?
3: I say I have a tune in, Jack. Me listen to you for a little while, but after me here stand to the last Fishhead to the last one, I say no matter call him.
0: Yeah, well, that's Jack. Too late, brother. You want a whole 10-20 minute conversation with that. You understand? No, I don't want you. No, I don't want you finishing off my program. It's my program. No, you call in now when I got to close my show, and you want another 5 minutes, brethren. You should have called in before.
1: I'll be. Have a good day.
0: You too, Fishhead. You have a good day, King. That's what gets me sometimes. Y'all wait till the last minute and then want me for stretch. Stretch what? Me look like Stretch Livingston to you. Prince Larry says, Alibi, good day to you. Marco Rubio is in an address to the European Union in Germany, told the British that they should not apologize for the slave trade. I listened to the leader of the Conservative, Kimi Badenoch. She is of the same opinion. Well, I don't know if you listened to me, Prince Larry, talking about Miss Pat Badenoch, when she first got elected to the, I don't listen to her, and that's my problem, Prince. Why are we having them come here if they don't give a monkeys about slavery? You understand? That's one of the reasons why we're here in Antigua and Barbuda, or on this particular island, like others, because of the transportation and the rape and the pillage that they did for us that came out of Africa from the different north, east, south, or west. How dare she? And the fact that she has the same color skin as me, I'm appalled. I am appalled. You understand? I am absolutely appalled at her comments, and that, you know, they don't owe us no reparation. They don't owe us anything. We're just begging for money. Well, I'd like her to go back into her own history and see who was begging so that she could get the education that she's got. I'll leave that right there. And keep it locked to 97.1 FM. Do not touch that dial. Rasai, I do apologize. But, however, don't wait till the last minute to come and make a 10-15 minute point. Come, ring at 9 o'clock. Ring at 10 past 9, 9:30, 10 o'clock. Don't wait until 5 to 11. I have to be off at like 10:55. And with that being said, it's got to go. Hopefully we can continue our discussions, if not tomorrow, because we've got Dr. Therese Millet-Joseph, but maybe on Wednesday, where I will make sure I have no guests so we can have a long conversation. Keep it locked to 97.1 FM. You've been amazing.
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0: 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I want to say good morning to the people over there at Caribbean Lottery, who's always locked on. I want to say good morning to those down at on High Street, who will stop me when I walk on by. And who those? Oh, Lord, but forget the other names in them. Oh, goodness. One thing I will say, Brother Neil, how are we doing?
1: Good morning, Sean. Good morning to the listening public.
0: Yeah, I forget the names of the ones who stop me when I walk in St. John's and asking me. I know Lottery for sure. I can't remember the other ones at the bottom of middle of High Market Street and down at others who are locked on every 11 o'clock. So when we mentioned that there'll be some programming changes from next week going into the Christmas season, they were a little dismayed. But have no fear. We'll be able to carve out something in the very near future. Neil, go ahead, bro.
1: Yeah, Sean. Very excited about today.
0: Uh-huh.
1: Because I did get some time to put together everything nicely again.
0: Uh-huh.
1: And I love this topic here.
0: Tell me.
1: The topic of Israel, Sean. Real, real, real important topic for the end times.
0: Yeah.
1: And so we're gonna dismantle some stuff. We're going to solidify some stuff today when it comes to the Bible. All right, so
0: I wanted to before you start, Neil, I want to just bring some numbers that will tell a story. In 1939, you had 40 million Arabs in the world. In 2026, you have 450 million Arabs in the world. 1939, of course, it's not exact. Everything is about approximate. 1939, you had 17 million in the Jews. Guess how much you have in 2026? 16 million Jews in the world. So they went back by a million. 1939, 4 sovereign Arab states. In 2026, 22 sovereign Arab states. In 1939, 0 sovereign Jewish states. In 2026, only one. And I want to also bring, before you go into Israel, this is going to set the platform for you. Muslims came in and invaded, and they look at the places. Lebanon had a huge Christian majority. Syria had, as my good friends at Town Hall Center talk spoke to me about the Christians over there in Syria. Iraq, Jordan, Turkey was Christian, Egypt. I didn't even realize Egypt has such a huge one. Libya and Tunisia, well, all then gone Muslim now. Go ahead, bro.
1: Yeah, Sean, this is a history that people are not aware of, especially when it comes to that. That's recent, the Lebanon, Lebanon and Iran and so forth. So a lot of these places were Christian. Because remember the churches that Jesus dealt with in Revelation, all of those churches are in modern-day Turkey, you know, even Ephesus and so forth.
0: That's right.
1: Most of the churches are actually in modern-day Turkey.
0: That's right. That's right.
1: Smyrna, Pergamum, all them, Philadelphia, they're all located in Turkey.
0: That's right.
1: That is something that people, once they know, they'll be able to get a greater sense of what is happening in the Middle East and why Turkey is behaving the way it's behaving, and why it's the center of a lot of attention when it comes to end times. We know, for example, when we look at the, and we're going to go back to that when it comes to Karl Marx, where the seat of Satan was located in Pergamum, modern day Turkey, and all of the events that happened around that. And, you know, they're going to be opening reopening the Pergamum Museum next year, so we'll cover that another time.
0: Yeah, but you know what? Before you go on there, Neil, the Pergamum Museum, if people will trace the history of that, they know anytime you see that start opening, confusion, anti-Semitism, and wars, right? If they do their research, they will recognize that that has taken place. I just wanted to bring that up because I was looking at doing some studies over the weekend about Nineveh and the what it represented. Also, the fact is that the satanic strongholds and the areas that which that satanic strong, which is in this very area where there is conflict. And I think if we can trace it to the fact that there'll never be peace until Jesus Christ returns to that particular area. Go ahead, sir.
1: Yes, Sean. And this topic is important because right now you don't want to be on the wrong side of a war. You don't want to be on the wrong side of opinion. In the Bible, where we had the Korah rebellion, This is in Numbers 16.
0: Mm.
1: The people had to, let's say you were alive back then and you were told, choose a side, choose Korah or Moses. If Moses represents the side of Israel and Korah represents the side of the Arabs and the Palestinians, and you have wrong information, it's going to lead to your death, physical death, spiritual death. But the Lord is not going to take up anyone who is against Israel.
0: Mm-hmm.
1: We spoke about the time of the Gentiles. Israel is a central theme of end time prophecy and end time clock.
0: Mm-hmm.
1: The Bible is very clear about this, and the enemies of God are going to turn against Israel.
0: Oh, for sure.
1: Therefore, all of those who turn against Israel are enemies of God. People need to familiarize themselves, and at some other time, we're going to go through Romans 11 to see what Paul meant by all of that when it comes to Israel and the salvation of the Gentiles.
0: Mm-hmm.
1: Our salvation, Jesus himself said it, okay? Salvation is of the Jews.
0: Mm-hmm.
1: Whether people like it or not, that's what it is. In Romans 3, Paul said that the word of God originated with the Jews. Therefore, if we want to understand the Messiah, a lot of what is in Scripture, we've got to go back to the foundation of not the early church, but the foundation of Jewish culture and the foundation of the language that was spoken back then, so that we can get a proper understanding, because there's a lot of false information being taught, even on pulpits, because they're not coming from a Jewish understanding, Sean. And so we're gonna go through the information when it comes to Israel, because the Bible does say those who bless Israel will be blessed and those who curse Israel will be cursed. And it doesn't have to do with what was promised for Abraham alone. It was repeated. Even Balaam repeated it when he was asked to curse Israel. Okay. So there is a curse that comes on people who curse the Jewish people and say all kind of manner of things. And people have had to go through deliverance to deal with that. So that's not something that is an opinion, Sean. Last week, which I'm going to do a quick review. The question is the Israel that the nation of Israel as it is today, did God have a hand in that? Are they real Jews, fake Jews? Real Israel, fake Israel, is it just a Rothschild production? Is it just some sort of conspiracy from Khazars and all of that? That is the question, so that you can get, you know, is the Hebrew Israelite telling the truth? Mm-hmm. Because a lot of people, and it seems to me like most people are deceived about Israel because the Bible is not taught correctly, as in my view. A lot of times, it's not taught from a historical standpoint. Most people don't even know that the book of Jonah, even though it comes later on in the Bible, the book of Jonah was written for around the Assyrian Empire, which would have been over 100 years even before the book of Jeremiah, okay? Or the book of Daniel, etc. So we don't understand that if the Bible is not laid out in chronological order, even the book of Jeremiah is not written in chronological order. Therefore, it does take some study to catch a lot of what we're going to be talking about, but we've done the study for you. And so we're going to lay it out right here, Sean. First thing that we looked at, we're keeping it real simple.
0: Mm-hmm.
1: Three ways, you know, that Israel is the real Israel and the Jews are the real Jews, and God had a hand in what's going on here.
0: Mm.
1: And that it's not just man's whims and fancies. First thing we looked at was Bible prophecy. I'm just going to read them real quickly. A prophecy of scattering the people, Deuteronomy 4, 25 to 27. The people will not be able to settle in any land they go to. That's why the Jews were kicked out all over the place. One of the scriptures, Deuteronomy 28, 64 to 68. And Moses had received that prophecy, right, since Deuteronomy 31 to 5. Israel will be a scorn of nations, 1 Kings 9, 6 to 8. But he said, God will bring them back to the land of Israel. He's going to restore them. That is Bible prophecy. Ezekiel 11, 16 to 17. And this is just an example. There are many passages in the Bible where God said, I'll bring them back. Jeremiah 32, 41 to 44. Now, I did not read this one. This one is new. I didn't read this one last week. In the Ottoman Empire, the Ottoman Empire went to war and they needed money to fund the war. Therefore, they started selling land, and the Jews started buying up the land. That is a fulfillment of Jeremiah 32, 41 to 44, where God says he will cause the land to be purchased back. Israel was born in a day, Isaiah 66, 8. The United Nations will bring Israel back. That's Isaiah 14, 2, and it says the nations of the world will help to bring Israel back. Ezekiel 37, 20 to 25. There'll be one nation under a David. There'll be no longer two nations, which is Israel and Judah, but there'll be one nation under David. First prime minister of Israel was David Ben-Gurion. Jeremiah 31, 8 to 12. The people will be brought back from the land of the north. When people are saying, oh, these people are not real Jews, they're white people from Poland and Russia and wherever else, that's not really saying anything, because God said that he is going to scatter them from to the land of the north, and he's going to bring them back from the land of the north, which would be that area of Europe, because that's where he scattered them. Their descendants would have been scattered there. That's where they would have been born, in Poland, in Russia, in Spain, in wherever else they would have been scattered. That's where he's bringing them back from. Isaiah 27, 6, Israel will fill the earth with fruit. That would have been technically impossible. It's a miracle, because Israel was mostly desert land when they got the land. And Israel is the seventh largest exporter of tropical fruit in the whole world.
0: Neil, before you go on, it's strange that you were doing it, because I was studying that same thing with Ashkenazi and some great stuff with it, because they were speaking even about the fact the Levant and the Shepherdic, am I pronouncing it correctly, Jews, and when they were
1: Sephardic,
0: right, when they were crossing over, Italy and Greece had a huge part to play, and they were speaking about the mixing of the languages and the specific DNA that goes along that lines there. So when people start to say, oh, they're from Europe, they don't understand, because they were scattered because of 70 AD and the other wars from the Assyrians, etc., that carry them into that area of the world. So what you are very much on point, and we never had this discussion. I just want the people to know we never discussed this, and look at what you're bringing forward today. Go ahead, sir.
1: Yes, Sean. So we have here these are actual prophecies. Notice I'm giving you the passages that you can research for yourself.
0: Important.
1: And then we have Amos 9, 13 to 15,
0: mm-hmm.
1: Promises that Israel will grow grapes and make sweet wine. Again, this would have been impossible in barren desert land,
0: mm-hmm.
1: that Israel would have cultivated.
0: Mm-hmm.
1: And the last one I would give here is that they will plant trees in barren desert. That is Isaiah 41, 19 to 20. There are other prophecies. However, we covered this last week. So this is now the first, and we're keeping it real simple. How do you know that Israel is the real Israel and God had a hand in it? First point, because the nation of Israel fulfilled Bible prophecy in the way they came back.
0: Brother, don't stop there. Sorry for interrupting you, because you're on a roll. And that is the strategic point, Neil. You need to highlight that some more. Not only are you demonstrating the Bible being fulfilled through the people of God, you understand? Through the Jews. the fact that Bible prophecy is being fulfilled. And that's the point there, you know. That's the central point that nobody can argue. They come with all kinds of intellectual stuff, but they can't deny that. Go ahead, sir.
1: Well, thank you very much, Sean. It's a good thing you interrupted me. I don't know why I just get this like a sneezing spell there from all. But anyway, I don't know. So that's the point right there, Sean.
0: That's it.
1: That if you look at Bible prophecy, they came back in the way that God said they would come back.
0: Exactly.
1: And what happened to the land happened in the way that God said.
0: Exactly. That's it.
1: Yeah, so when we look at Israel as a nation, it's nothing but a modern-day miracle, Sean.
0: That's the
1: total,
0: point.
1: Total miracle. What else did you discover over the weekend?
0: Well, I think that it's impossible. I was looking at this Ashkenazi thing, and I was looking at the way that people were talking about, oh, Jews can't do no DNA. What a load of rubbish. And they were looking at the way that it is structured, how it came about, and the fact is of how it's fulfilled, Bible prophecy. If people don't even know 1948, it was 1,948 years ago that they were scattered, and they were brought back in exactly 1948. They don't even recognize these simple things, Neil. And these are some of the things that we need to demonstrate to the people exactly where we are. Now, what I do understand is that sometimes people are overwhelmed and by what is happening. And there is a lot of fear. We can't get away from that. There is a lot of fear as to what has happened. But once we begin to understand that there will not, N-O-T, not be peace in that area, and Israel will consistently be a threat. And I'm always amazed that people who, 450 million people, right? And you have 10 million. How it is that one state, 22 Arab states, and the world is... That makes sense? Isn't there something wrong with that mathematics? Something must be wrong with that. Go ahead, sir. But you see, the thing is, once you believe in God, let me show you something. Anybody who says to you they believe in God and things go easy and good, something wrong with them. I have never experienced that. Something wrong with them. Go ahead.
1: Right, Sean. So that 1948 that you mentioned, again, that's even another example. We could even mention the wars we are going to mention some of the miracles happening in the wars. That's more tomorrow. But we covered the prophecies last week, Sean, and it would have been an impossibility for those things to happen and it be a total accident, because there's so many things that happen that line up with Bible prophecy. All of the prophecies of Israel were fulfilled, even the discovery of the Dead Sea Scrolls. The Dead Sea Scrolls were discovered in the same year that Israel was voted in by the United Nations. We cannot look at these things and say they are coincidence.
0: Partner, there is no such thing in this world as coincidence.
1: I don't believe that one bit.
0: Mm-hmm.
1: As a matter of fact, if I'm not mistaken, I believe that the first fragment of the Dead Sea Scrolls I was discovering was the passage in Ezekiel 37 about the Valley of Dry Bones and the bones coming to life, which is a prophetic, you know, prophetic re-establishment of Israel. Fair enough?
0: Mm-hmm.
1: We could go, we've done this, and there's a bunch of information. We're trying to keep it simple. We covered Bible prophecy last week.
0: Mm-hmm.
1: This week, real quickly now, we're going to have to go fast with this one. The second way you know that God had a hand in the restoration of Israel was the prophetic timeline, the calendar, and the time patterns that God established for Israel.
0: Mm-hmm.
1: We're going to look at the 50-year Jubilee. You can read about this in Leviticus 25, 8 to 13, mm-hmm. the Jubilee year.
0: Mm-hmm.
1: Count off 7 Sabbath years, 7 times 7 years. So Sabbath year, which is Shemitah, is 7 years. So count off 7 Sabbath years, 7 times 7 years, so that the 7 Sabbath years count to a period of 49 years. Then have the trumpet sounded everywhere on the 10th day of the 7th month on the Day of Atonement, which we cover of that, we cover that. Sound the trumpet throughout your land. Consecrate the 50th year and proclaim liberty throughout the land and to all its inhabitants. It shall be a jubilee year for you. Each of you is to return to your family property and to your own clan. The 50th year shall be a jubilee for you. Mm-hmm. Do not sow and do not reap what grows of itself or harvest the untended vines. For it is a jubilee and is to be holy for you. Eat only what is taken directly from the fields. Mm-hmm. Verse 13 is the clincher shot. In this year of jubilee, everyone is to return to their own property.
0: Wow.
1: Mm-hmm. Own property. This mm-hmm. is the jubilee year.
0: Mm-hmm.
1: God used the jubilee year from Leviticus 25 that everyone can read in the Bible. And they use that prophetic pattern. Sean, you read out the Shemitah years from 1900 to the recent one and all of the collapses that happen every 7 years as God has put down for the Shemitah cycle. Yes?
0: Mm-hmm.
1: Let's look now at the 50-year jubilee. We're going to start from 1797. In 1797, Napoleon Bonaparte began to implement policies aimed to emancipate Jews and promote integration in society, particularly in territories he conquered. So Napoleon was extremely sympathetic to the Jews and even offered them citizenship. That began in 1797. So we're going to run the jubilee. This is the jubilee now for the land. Okay, we're going to be looking at two jubilees for the land. So we start with 1797. God began restoring the land from, we could go back before that, but we started from 1797 with mm-hmm. Napoleon.
0: Mm-hmm.
1: 50 years later, you have a man named, which will be 1847,
0: mm-hmm.
1: a man named William Francis Lynch. He was a naval officer in the Confederate Navy.
0: Mm-hmm.
1: And in 1840, he proposed to the U.S. government to undertake a voyage to the Holy Land and explore and map out River Jordan, the Dead Sea, etc. And he published his findings in a book called Narrative of the United States Expedition to the River Jordan and the Dead Sea. He was a restorationist, okay, which is the precursor to Christian Zionism. And he believed that the Jewish people must return to their own land, the Holy Land, to fulfill Bible prophecy and the Second Coming.
0: Mm-hmm.
1: And his zeal drove many Americans, including presidents and so forth, to advocate for the establishment of a Jewish homeland. God started working in the hearts of people. So I'm giving you the dates, 1797 with Napoleon, 1847 with William Francis Lynch, who had a significant influence over what happened there in terms of turning Americans' hearts towards what we now know as Christian Zionism.
0: Mm-hmm.
1: 50 years later, Theodor Herzl, he was a Hungarian Jew, journalist, lawyer, and he is actually the father of modern-day Zionism. So Herzl, everyone know in Israel, know who Herzl is. Mm-hmm. He formed a Zionist organization and promoted Jewish immigration to Palestine, and which was part of the Ottoman Empire. And he formed the first Zionist Congress that happened in Basel, Switzerland. And that, again, is in 1897.
0: Mm-hmm.
1: That is the foundation of that. Theodor Herzl had written in his diary on September 3rd, I believe,

0: in line 50 years to the day of Herzl diary entry.
1: Can I just interrupt here for a second? And just to add to what you're saying, who people were doubting about Schmitter years, as you had mentioned before, I just want to add this before, just to emphasize the point that there's no such thing as coincidence and there are seasons and times for everything, is that in the Schmitter years and economic collapse, you were mentioning every 7 years and 49 years, where in 1916 to 17, the stock market dropped 40% and many European countries suffered economic collapse. 1930 to 31, the Great Depression, the worst financial crisis in human history. 1937 to 38, global recession. 1979 to 1980, global recession. 1993 to 1994, bond markets crash. 2000 to 2001, dot-com bubble pop, followed by recession. 2007 to 2008, fall of the Lehman Brothers. 2021, 2022, the stock market dropped 27% and Bitcoin dropped 80%. All examples are significant market crashes and recessions that occurred during the Schmitter year. Can I remember, you know, remember you brought up the point, Schmitter years means rest. Rest and to give back. Give back what was borrowed. Eh? So you're not supposed to charge nobody on that. So God say, okay, you love money so much, make the whole money thing crash. And there's a whole lot more, but I'll just stop right there for more. Go ahead, Neil.
0: Yeah, Sean. And as a matter of fact, do you know that the day that the United Nations are voting, because I just mentioned this point, mm-hmm. the day that the United Nations of voting to bring Israel back into the nation mm-hmm. was the same day that shepherd boy discovered the Dead Sea Scrolls in the caves.
1: Yes.
0: The same day they're bringing Israel back into the world was the exact same day the shepherd boy threw that rock in the cave mm-hmm. and heard a crash mm-hmm. and they discovered the Dead Sea Scrolls. Same day. Let's go forward, Sean, because again, these things cannot be coincidence when we're talking about did God have a hand in. Okay. After this, then it's only people's hard hearts that will say that, yeah, mm-hmm. there's nothing here. Let's look now at, so we're now fast forwarding from 1897 to 1947. United Nations partition plan for Palestine was drafted on the 30th of September 1947. As you just said, that's when it was drafted. It was voted in on the 29th of November 1947, Resolution 181. Exactly, again, 50 years to the day that Herzl said there's going to be a Jewish state. By the way, Herzl was not a man of God. Okay.
1: Not at all.
0: He was not a man of God, so he couldn't be planning this. Mm-hmm. God was still working through him sovereignly as God loves to do. So that now is that. So Shoshana, that was the Jubilee for the land.
1: Mm-hmm.
0: We started from 1897.
1: Mm-hmm.
0: We started from 1797 mm-hmm. to 1947 in terms of the Jubilee for the land.
1: Mm-hmm.
0: We're going to now look at Jubilee for Jerusalem. That is a separate topic. We're looking at the same Jubilee. We're going to start from 1867. 1867, a man named Sir Charles Warren.
1: Mm-hmm.
0: Sir Charles Warren. Now, before I start that, the reason there's a separate Jubilee is because the land of Israel fell. They fell 722 BC with the Assyrians, and then Judah fell, right? That's around 600 or so BC, 605, around 600 BC.
1: Mm-hmm.
0: But Jerusalem fell at a different time. So there's a different Jubilee for Jerusalem.
1: Mm-hmm.
0: There's a different prophecy for Jerusalem.
1: Mm-hmm.
0: Okay? Because Jerusalem is really God's land.
1: Mm-hmm.
0: Jerusalem is God's land. And that's why you see there is such an issue, is a spiritual warfare over Jerusalem itself. Okay, we're looking at the Jerusalem Jubilee, started with 1867. A man mm-hmm. named Sir Charles Warren, he was a British Army officer, police commissioner, and archaeologist, mm-hmm. and he was commissioned by Queen Victoria
1: mm-hmm.
0: to measure out the Holy Land, and he went and measured it out. That's actually a fulfillment of Zechariah 2:1-2 prophecy, which speaks about a man with a measuring line measuring out Jerusalem.
1: That's right.
0: Again, you have to study Bible prophecy and history to know when were these things fulfilled. So that's 1867. 50 years later, 1917,

0: Jerusalem was liberated on December 11, 1917, after battling with the Arabs, and General Edmund Allenby, okay, liberated Jerusalem, right? Quite miraculously, we went through the war and so forth, and what happened with that war. We can't go through that now again. But it was actually a miraculous war where he dropped flyers, and the Arabs just walked out of Jerusalem because they thought that the flyers were coming from the Son of God. Anyway, we maybe another time. We also have, Sean, the Balfour Declaration in 1917, where the British declared that they're in support of a Jewish nation. That is 50 years. Remember, we're talking about the restoration. Mm-hmm. So we have Sir Charles Warren measuring out the land. We have the British liberating Jerusalem in 1917. We also have the Balfour Declaration of 1917. Mm-hmm. That Balfour Declaration was written to Lord Rothschild. That is how the Rothschilds come into the story. Mm-hmm. The Rothschilds did not restore Israel. However, they were. Lord Rothschild at the time, he was Zionist. He's a Jew. He was Zionist. That is how he comes into the story, pretty much.
1: Mm-hmm.
0: Okay? So that was the letter. 50 years later, Sean, is 1967. After the Six-Day War, where that lasted from the 5th to the 10th of June, was fought between Israel and a coalition of Arab states, mm-hmm. Egypt, Syria, and Jordan mainly. And it was the third Arab-Israeli war. And Israel won in 6 days, pretty much.
1: Mm-hmm.
0: They captured the Sinai, Gaza, West Bank, Jerusalem, and the Golan Heights. This is actually a prophecy, Zechariah 2:3-8 and Jeremiah 31:38 prophecy. When we look at this now, Sean, the miraculous retaking of Jerusalem under Israel, that was quite huge from Jordan, fulfilling Bible prophecy. We're talking about restoration. As we read verse 13, everyone's property is going to be restored to them. God used the timeline of Jubilee given to the Jews to show, I am working in this restoration. 1867, 1917, 1967. 50 years after that, Sean, is what? 2017, when Donald Trump declared Jerusalem as the capital of Israel, which is the final prophetic marker of God restoring Jerusalem fully back to Israel.
1: Let me interrupt here. You remember Ariel Sharon, who was the Prime Minister of Israel? He was in a coma for about 8 years or six or between 6 or 8 years or something like that. And in January of 2014, when you had the blood moon tetrad, which is the blood moons on feast days between, it happened on Passover and the Feast of the Trumpets in both 2014 and 2015. Then you also had 3 years later, which is divine completion, the 2017 marker. But I just want to add to what you're saying. People talk about, don't understand biblical numerology and markers and times and seasons. 120 years, Noah preached for 120 years. The first Zionist Congress that you spoke about, 1897, ended in 120 years later was 2017. 100 years from the Balfour Declaration that you were talking about, where the British government formally stated its support for a national home for Jewish people in Palestine, 100 years. 70 years until 2017, right? From 1947 to 2017, that's the United Nations Resolution 181 that you spoke about. 70 years. Remember, we shall live what? God gave us what? 70, right? And 50 years, the Jubilee, from 1967 to the Six-Day War, 2017. 40 years, which is the probationary period for when people are, when the Jews were out, that's the probationary period. They were in the wilderness for 40 years. It's a historic visit of the Egyptian president Anwar Sadam to Jerusalem. So you had that connection being there. And 20 years, remember that, how you had Jacob, who worked for Laban for 20 years, the sign of the Hebron Protocol, which detailed the redeployment of Israeli troops in Hebron. My brother, I'm just pointing out to you, 2017 was an end time marker. Let me repeat again. One huge end time marker. So when Trump say in 2017, Jerusalem is the capital, people don't understand. Joseph's two sons, Manasseh and Ephraim, is supposed to be UK and the United States, where the greatest number of Jews settle. Oh my goodness, no, Neil, don't get me started. I'm getting excited. Go ahead.
0: Well, let me just finish it off with this part here with 2017, Sean, and you know this. When Donald Trump made the decision to move the capital of Israel from Tel Aviv to Jerusalem, and everybody has to recognize Jerusalem as the capital of Israel now, which is the first time in 3,000 years. When that happened, the day he made the decision was the 18th of Kislev. Mm-hmm. 18th of Kislev, which was December 4th of that year.
1: Mm-hmm.
0: The 18th of Kislev was the exact same day that United Nations voted Israel back into the world.
1: There you go.
0: So Donald Trump made the decision. So when he made the decision to have Jerusalem be the capital of Israel, it was not only 70 years, it was 70 years to the exact day of the UN vote on God's calendar. You're going to look at it, if you look at it on our Gregorian calendar, you're going to look at, well, one is December 4th and one is November 29th. But on God's calendar, it was the exact same day. And also, when Donald Trump got inaugurated in 2017, on his first full day in office, he was 70 years, 7 months, and 7 days old.
1: But you can't want nothing. Okay. So you can't want anything. So you're killing people with numbers now. I know you're an accountant, but oh goodness, Jack, you're killing them with numbers that they can't understand. There is no such thing as coincidence. When you meet somebody, you're in a situation, whatever it is, it has a meaning and a purpose behind of it, my good brother. Go ahead, Neil.
0: Okay. We just looked at the 50-year Jubilee. We looked at it for the land. We just looked at it for Jerusalem. That shows that God had his hand in the restoration. Let's now look at, we're going to have to go to this quickly, Sean. Let's now look at the calculation. Now, Sean, you're going to have to stop me because this might get a little bit complicated, but I'm going to
1: remember the audience. Right. Yeah, right.
0: Yes, I'm going to lay it out simple. Mm-hmm. I'm going to lay it out simple. We're just talking about years.
1: Mm-hmm.
0: Now, Israel, the northern kingdom, was conquered in 722 BC.
1: Mm-hmm.
0: Okay, that's by the Assyrians. And the Babylonians conquered them. Okay, and they took over Judah at 606 BC. That's the first wave of deportations from the land. So the Babylonians, as God, it was in prophecy. Okay, prophecy, you know, even in Habakkuk and so forth, it talks about the Babylonians conquering them. So the first wave of the deportations of the Babylonians happened at 606 BC. And Jerusalem itself, though, that's why it has a separate jubilee, Jerusalem was destroyed in 586 BC. Okay, just file that way for now. Now, God told Ezekiel, and Ezekiel was one of those who would have been exiled and taken from Judah and go to Babylon. God had told Ezekiel, or anybody can get their Bible and look at this. God had told Ezekiel in Ezekiel chapter 4, 4-7, to lie on his left side for 390 days for Israel, representing their sin, and 40 days on his right side for Judah for a total of 430 years, each year for their sin. Fair enough? And that was the number of years of judgment that they were supposed to be exiled from the land in Ezekiel chapter 4. God next told the prophet Jeremiah, well, he had told Jeremiah in Jeremiah 25:11, that the nations would serve the king of Babylon for 70 years. So let me just make it simple. Ezekiel was told the full years of the judgment, 430 years. Jeremiah was told the judgment specifically for Babylon of 70 years.
1: Mm-hmm.
0: That 70 years is part of the 430. So whoever is going to rule you is going to last for 430 years. Okay, 430 years.
1: Mm-hmm.
0: But within that 430 years, the Babylonians are going to rule for 70 years. The first part of it is going to be the Babylonians for 70 years.
1: Mm-hmm.
0: And if they disobeyed, they will be punished. Jeremiah 27, 6 to 8. They were supposed to settle, make life, pray even for the prosperity of Babylon, because the prosperity of Babylon is your prosperity.
1: That's right.
0: That's Jeremiah 29, 4 to 7. Fair enough. And even in Jeremiah 29, 10 to 11, the prophecy was repeated that God would bring them back to the land. Now, of course, we like to steal Jeremiah 29, 11 in Christianity and say, well, you know, God said he'll prosper and give you a hope and a future. You know, please read the whole of Jeremiah 29 before you offer steal what belongs to the Jews and put to Christians. It's not a passage for Christians. Mm-hmm. I know the plans I have for you, plan to prosper and give you a hope and a future. Christians need to stop stealing what belongs to the Jews. It was a prophecy for the Jews. Fair enough, Sean?
1: Mm-hmm.
0: Fair enough, okay? So they'll be brought back to the land. Now, the Babylonian rule, with BC, you're counting the lower number means you're moving forward. The lower number means you're moving forward, Sean. Okay?
1: Mm-hmm. So, when you see numbers before Christ, BC, the lower you go, that means, okay, if we're going from 25 to 26, so for the lower you go, that means you're moving forward, as saying. So it doesn't mean you're going backward, you're moving forward. People don't understand that. People get a little confused with that, Neil. Go ahead.
0: Right, yeah. So you're moving forward. You're moving forward.
1: Mm-hmm.
0: I'm going to make this, because you have to see the calculation in itself, okay? Now, the Babylonian rule began in 609 BC in terms of when the deportations happened differently at the time when they took over the land. Okay?
1: Mm-hmm. Mm-hmm.
0: And there's a prophecy about that in terms of I'll bring them against this land and the inhabitants against this land. That's Jeremiah 25:9. So, as we said, the rule would have lasted 70 years. Okay? 70 years. And when we look at now from 609 BC to 70 years, that means the Babylonians would have ruled from 609 BC to 539 BC. I'm just giving years for you. Okay,
1: right.
0: Just giving years. I'm just giving prophecy.
1: Right.
0: Don't try to remember anything I'm saying here. Okay,
1: mm-hmm.
0: just
1: mm-hmm.
0: showing you that we have knowledge of the actual year of when all these things happened. Okay. Now, with the time that we have here, Sean, I'm going to show you that you can actually calculate the year 1948 from the Bible. Okay? After the Babylonians were defeated, the Persians took over. The Persians took over with King Cyrus. And King Cyrus issued an edict in 538 BC. This is Ezra 1:1-3. King Cyrus. It said God had moved on the heart of King Cyrus to tell the Jews, okay, in exile, go back to Jerusalem and rebuild. Okay? So Jews obeyed, not all of them, a small remnant of them actually obeyed. The Bible actually does say how many of them, by the way, and told them to the small number of Jews, they went back. And so they're now going to be rebuilding. The final year, Sean,
1: mm-hmm.
0: of that movement of when the edict went out to when the last of the Jews would have gone back, those who God had moved on their heart to go back, that's what the Bible said to, was 536 BC.
1: Mm-hmm.
0: 536 BC.
1: Mm-hmm.
0: The exile period when God said, hey, I'm going to bring you back. I'm going to bring you back. Because
1: mm-hmm.
0: remember, God had given them a 70 year. The Babylonians are going to rule over you for 70 years.
1: Mm-hmm.
0: And then after that, I'm going to bring you back to the land. That's mm-hmm. in Jeremiah 29.
1: Right.
0: That prophecy would have been fulfilled when Cyrus brought them back to the land.
1: Mm-hmm.
0: Fair enough?
1: Fair enough. Okay.
0: Now watch this. So 430 years when it was the first initial judgment from Ezekiel, 70 of that was for Babylon. Therefore, the Jews had 360 years left on their judgment. 430 minus 70 is 360. You have 360 years left on your judgment. But God had said that if I punish you and you disobey me, still, I'm going to multiply your punishment seven times greater. That is in Leviticus 26. God said that four times in Leviticus 26, that after I'm going to punish you, okay, after you disobey, if I punish you in the beginning, and you still disobey me, but increase your punishment seven times greater. After they spent 70 years in Babylon, Sean, they were still in disobedience. Okay? They were still in disobedience. For example, they rebelled against Babylon. God told them, settle down, okay, you're going to be here for a while, make life. But they rebelled. They kept rebelling against Babylon. And we read about that even in Jeremiah 28 with the prophet Hananiah. Okay? And God rebelled. And they rebelled against God. Okay? So, here we are. I'm going to multiply your punishment seven times. And Ezekiel's original 430, Sean, even though they had 360 years left on the judgment, it now became 2,520 years, which is 360 times seven. Okay? Disobedience to God have consequences. Fair enough?
1: Fair enough.
0: So now, when we're looking, we're now looking at 536 BC, Sean, with the 2 minutes we have left, we're looking at 536 BC. When we now add, Sean, 2,520 years. Now, 2,520 years, it was a different calendar system. It wasn't 365 like what we have here. It was 360 days in a year. So we have to now convert it to days. I hope I'm not going too fast, okay? Because they didn't use the same calendar, so we have to convert it to days. So when we multiply 2,520 times 60, we get 907,200 days, Sean. Okay? I know this math's going to confuse some people, but I'm going to try to keep it simple. Now, to convert those 907,200 days to our calendar, we now have to divide it by, 365.25 days. That's what our actual year is. A year is 365.25 days in our calendar. So we're going to convert it from their calendar to our calendar. You now get 2,483.8 years. Okay? On the original from the original judgment. Okay? Sean, when you add 2,483.8 years to 536 BC, you get the year 1948.
1: There you go. Boom. Boom.
0: You get the year 1948.
1: Boom.
0: Even if you just take 907,200 days, you get the year. If you choose like in the spring of course we're not sure of the exact date. But if you add 2,483.8 years to 536 BC, you get the year 1948. Also, Sean, Jerusalem was destroyed 19 years after the land of Judah of the exile. So 19 years after the land fell, Jerusalem fell. And 19 years after the land was restored in 1947, it was 1948, it was restored in 1967.
1: Where can I make this up?
0: So it's 19 years after the land fell, 19 years after it was restored. Last thing, Sean. The Ottoman Empire ruled from 1517 to 1917.
1: Yep, 400.
0: 400 years.
1: 400 years. I forgot about that one. Yeah, I forgot about that one. Thanks.
0: 400. So you can literally calculate the year. We're going to go through it again tomorrow, God's willing, if we can.
1: Yes, come here. Tomorrow, yeah.
0: Right? We're going to go through this calculation again, slow it down a little bit to show you that you can actually calculate 1948 again. Did God have a hand in restoring Israel? And we're showing you with proof, history, and mathematics that are in the Bible. I didn't come out of the Bible, Sean. I just used the dates that anybody can look at. You can Google the dates, and this is the restoration time, Sean.
1: All right, my good brother. We got to run right now. Got to play my ads, and then we go to the news. Tomorrow, Neil, same time, same place. And Neil, only I like all about right, it. What I like about that, you're using all that training and in that accounting to bring all of this together. Thanks a lot, bro. Later. Bye-bye.
0: Right.
1: That was Brother Neil Joseph. Boy, that's some fascinating stuff. I have a study. I have to look for my notes. Why I keep saying Antigua and Barbuda's call, and I can start from 1939. I really have to look for that detailed study that I did with regards to why Antigua and Barbuda's call, why we go through certain things, why name is attached to the land. Everything has a biblical connection. Oh boy, God does nothing at all without purpose and plan. But the warfare is so strong. Unfortunately, many of our people don't want to dig deep into these things. We are going with semantics and what the flesh believes. It's a good time to be alive here in the land of the living. Until tomorrow, same time, same place. Next week, not this week, we'll be shifting around our programming. Coming out with something new and fresh for Grenville Radio Limited. Until tomorrow, same time, same place. Bye-bye.

0: Puyo, you are not my neighbor.
1: Oh, well, he moved. I'm Stuart.
2: Oh, hi. I'm Beatrice.
1: I know. He told me all about you. He said not to lend you anything.
2: I didn't come to borrow anything. I just came to sign you up for our neighborhood watch.
1: This is actually a great idea.
2: Yes. And by agreeing, you're agreeing to a membership fee of $20.
1: At least it's not a lot.
2: How much things I can get from North Coast with this?
1: What?
2: Do you know how many things I can get for the neighborhood from North Coast?
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0: Here are today's top headlines. Education director demands fair pay for teachers. And royal visit to take center stage at 45th Independence. 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

Trudeau's Director of Education is calling for fair pay, manageable workloads, and better resourced classrooms for teachers. The call came in a message marking World Teachers' Day, observed today. The director says appreciating teachers must go beyond words, with greater attention also given to professional development, workplace safety, and teachers' well-being. Teachers are also being urged to have a stronger voice in decisions affecting the education system. The director says supporting teachers means supporting the nation's children and its future. In more news, two crimes, two lengthy prison terms. Two men have been handed prison sentences in separate criminal cases. Clayton Jeffrey has been sentenced to 4 years for wounding his sister with intent. The court heard that in October 2023, Jeffrey attacked the woman with scalding water near their mother's home, leaving her with severe burns and broken bones. She spent 3 weeks in hospital and was bedridden for several months. Jeffrey pleaded guilty in June and was sentenced on Friday. Meanwhile, 34-year-old Tristan Armstrong has been sentenced to 21 years in prison for an armed robbery at Bailey's supermarket in Falmont. The High Court heard that Armstrong pointed a gun at the supermarket owner in October 2021. The owner returned fire and Armstrong was later found suffering gunshot wounds in an abandoned house in Piccadilly. He was convicted in July of aggravated robbery and possession of a firearm and ammunition. Now, continuing the national stories. The palace has released details of King Charles and Queen Camilla's visit to Antigua and Barbuda, which will coincide with the nation's 45th independence anniversary and Chogum 2026. Their Majesties will attend the Independence Day church service and parade at Sir Vivian Richards Stadium on November 1st, where the King will inspect the parade. The royal program will also spotlight Antigua and Barbuda's culture, heritage, sporting achievements, and environmental conservation efforts. The King and Queen will meet young people, community groups, artists, and environmentalists while visiting projects focused on coral restoration, climate resilience, and protecting the coastline. The Queen will meet students involved in a Commonwealth writing workshop, while the King will engage with participants in the Commonwealth Youth Forum. The visit will conclude with their Majesties attending Chogum 2026, bringing together leaders from across the Commonwealth. And in other developments, Brown vows to toughen response to child sexual abuse. Prime Minister the Right Honourable Gaston Brown says personal accounts from survivors of childhood sexual abuse have strengthened his determination to push for tougher punishments and stronger safeguards for children. Brown says several survivors have contacted him describing abuse they suffered as children and the lasting emotional and psychological impact. His comments come after Parliament approved tougher penalties for sexual intercourse with children under 16, including a maximum sentence of life imprisonment. Brown has also renewed calls to consider chemical castration for serious offenders and surgical castration for repeat offenders, while stressing that these remain proposals. He says protecting children requires both stronger laws and greater vigilance from families and communities. And that was a look at the national stories. Now for news from around

Violence crisis has left at least 5,700 people dead or wounded this year, with more than 1,000 women and girls reportedly raped. UN Human Rights Chief Volker Turk says the figures recorded up to September 11th also include 230 kidnappings, but the actual numbers are likely much higher. He says gangs continue to expand and rearm despite an international security force deployed to help restore order. The force is meant to have 5,500 personnel, but only about 1,500 are currently deployed. A UN expert says the situation is dire but not hopeless. And in news coming out of Guyana, Guyanese passport holders can now travel to Saudi Arabia using a visa on arrival or an electronic visa without first holding a valid US, UK or UK visa. Guyana's Foreign Affairs Ministry says it is now the only South American country whose citizens have this facility without a third country visa requirement. The change is expected to make travel easier for tourism or family visits. The ministry says the move reflects stronger relations between Guyana and Saudi Arabia, particularly in trade, investment, and tourism. And that was a look at news from around the region. Now, here's a recap of today's top headlines.

0: Education Director demands fair pay for teachers and royal visit to take center stage at 45th Independence. The news was sponsored by Christo Supermarket, and I have been your presenter, Otisa Ambrose. We now go to sports with Terry Laraji. Terry, what's the action looking like today?
1: Good afternoon, Otisa. How are you doing?
0: I'm good, and you?
1: I'm good, thank you. West Indies white ball skipper shone like a light on Saturday.
0: They won the game.
1: Won the game.
0: Yes, I think I passed that somewhere on Facebook over the weekend. Oh, that's
1: you
0: good.
1: You probably did, because he's
0: I was
1: the talk
0: happy.
1: Of the
0: I
1: world
0: said,
1: at the
0: I said, Terry must be celebrating where he is.
1: Well, consolation victory, so not much to celebrate.
0: Okay.
1: But at least
0: okay.
1: They got a win.
0: Yes.
1: And PMS successfully defended their schoolgirls knockout cup
0: okay.
1: title.
0: That's good.
1: But the boys just got beat.
0: Oh, the boys just got beat, but the girls are still there. That's good. Good luck next time, PM. That's my past school, you know. Gotta big them up all the time.
1: You played football?
0: No, Terry, I didn't play sports in school. Unfortunately, I was not a fan of sports.
1: Well, at least you're a fan these days.
0: Yes, yes. Well, we'll have all that in and more in sports with Terry Laraji. Good afternoon.
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0: Direct Road Chase of India, Third One Day International. PMS successfully defends title in the Schoolgirls Knockout Cup. And Djokovic fights back to beat top seed Zverev at China Open. Good afternoon and welcome to ZBK Sports for Monday, October 5, 2026. I'm your presenter, Terry Laraji. And now for the details. We begin today bowling off with cricket. West Indies finished the one-day international leg of their India Tour in style, creating history during their five-wicket win in New Chandigarh on Saturday. Shea hopes 162 not out and carrying his bat throughout the entire innings to earn the Player of the Match award enabled West Indies to chase down 352 against India in the third and final one-day international to complete their highest score in a successful one-day international run chase. Hope is the first ever wicketkeeper captain to score over 150 runs in a one-day international innings, and his knock was the highest ever score by a West Indies batsman in a successful run chase, breaking a 33-year-old record set by Brian Lara when he scored 153 against Pakistan in Sharjah in 1993. West Indies might have lost the series, but impressed with their application and grit against the higher-ranked India. India won the toss and elected to bat first on what looked like a decent batting wicket. Jaden Seals ensured the best possible start for West Indies, getting India skipper Shubman Gill for one and Virat Kohli for a golden duck off back-to-back deliveries. But Rohit Sharma then rebuilt the innings alongside Ratnaraj Gaikwad. The duo were watchful before unleashing their strokes, and as Rohit grew in confidence, a 36th one-day international 100 seemed imminent. However, Kimo Paul got the better of Rohit for 92 in the 25th over, and Gaikwad, 57, followed soon after to leave India in trouble on 160 for 4 in the 29th over. KL Rahul, batting for the first time in the series, took charge thereafter, despite wickets tumbling at the other end, as he managed to bring up a 9th one-day international ton, getting India into a strong position. Rahul finished unbeaten on 129 with 16 boundaries, including 6 sixes to his name, as India took 50 off the last 3 overs. Chasing 352 for a consolation win, West Indies needed the perfect start, and Shea Hope provided exactly that. Hope opened the batting after an injury to Jewel Andrew, who was originally scheduled to open. Andrew was taken for an x-ray after sustaining a blow to one of his fingers while taking a catch to dismiss Naman Dur during the Indian innings. Unleashing an array of attractive strokes, the West Indies skipper had his team going at over 10 in the first 4 overs. Mohammad Siraj then cleaned up John Campbell off the first ball of the 5th over, but Amir Jango ensured that West Indies continued striking at close to 8 runs an over till the 10 over mark. The duo kept it steady in the middle overs despite the introduction of left-arm spinner Kuldeep Yadav. Both Hope and Jango completed their respective half-centuries and looked set on a wicket expected to favour the batting further. At the 20th over, West Indies were well on track in their chase at 148 for 1. Against the run of play though, Jango was run out due to a miscommunication with Hope, but the latter kept on going. He found support from Shafane Rutherford, 24, and later Kimo Paul, and secured his 21st one-day international 100 in the 34th over. India then got rid of the dangerous Paul for 44, and with Jewel Andrew hampered by injury and a long tail in play, West Indies' chances fell now on an exhausted Hope. The West Indian skipper kept ticking along, but India managed to string up dot balls to get the asking rate to 11.2 and over at the 45-over mark. It was then that Hope took on India's bowling with a flurry of boundaries and closed the gap for the West Indies. He reached his 150 in the 48th over with a boundary. Gurukesh Moti, 19 not out off 14, then helped the cause with a cameo of his own, and West Indies eventually crossed the line with 10 balls to spare. Summary of match scores: India 351 for 7, Rahul 129 not out, Rohit 92, Gaikwad 57, Seals 3 for 62. West Indies 352 for 5 off 48.2 overs, Hope 162 not out, Jango 67, Paul 44, Yadav 1 for 62. Speaking after the match, Hope was delighted with the performance considering the Windies were a batsman down.
1: Well, first we were a man down. If you come with our laws as well, that makes it two. So it's always been a challenge. So I just had to put my foot down. You know, whatever the team requires, I'm always going to put my hand up and make sure I can give my best account for the team. It was just trying to understand the conditions quickly. You know, it was a new ball wicket in a sense. I felt that when we bowled in the first innings, you could see the ball was doing a bit, and even their seamers got some movement on the surface. So just about trying to understand and adapt to the situation as quickly as you can, and try to take the game as deep as possible. There's a lot more to get into, obviously, but it was just about trying to be there at the end to finish the game.
0: Shea Hope. India won the three-match series 2-1. The two teams now draw their attention to a five-match T20 international series, with the first match balling off on Tuesday. Meanwhile, West Indies women found life without skipper Hayley Matthews no problem, as an all-round show from Jazara Claxton and three wickets from Karishma Ramarak set the Maroon Warriors up for an eight-wicket win against host Zimbabwe in the first T20 international in Harare on Saturday. Avy Fletcher, meanwhile, contributed by bagging two wickets and claiming four catches, the most by a West Indies fielder in T20 internationals, as the visitors took a 1-0 lead in the three-match series. That scores Zimbabwe women 97 for 9, Bizarre 21, Ramarak 3 for 17, Claxton 2 for 16, Fletcher 2 for 18. West Indies women 98 for 2 off 12.5 overs, Grimmond 34, Claxton 31 not out, Bizarre 1 for 10. West Indies women's head coach Shane Dates has been calling for the younger members of the team to step up, and they showed that in the first T20. Speaking after the game, all-rounder Jazara Claxton paid kudos to young Ebony Brathwaite at the top of the order in what she described as West Indies' preferred format.
2: Definitely, it's our game. I think that West Indies is known for their power, and Ebony showed her skills today with hitting sixes, and whenever it was in her arc, she went after it, and I was just there supporting her, and whenever it's in my arc, just go after it as well. But she really did well at the top and happy.
0: Jazara Claxton. Claxton was Brathwaite's silent partner during their 38-run stand in 25 balls, with Brathwaite making a 14-ball 23. In the second T20 international today, Jazara Claxton's 3-4, followed by Ebony Brathwaite's rapid half-century, sealed a dominant 8-wicket win for West Indies women in Harare, which gave them an unassailable 2-0 lead in the series against Zimbabwe. In their modest chase of 107, the game was as good as over by the end of the power play. The Maroon Warriors had already scored 69 for 2, with most of the runs coming from the blade of Brathwaite, who fell on the penultimate delivery of the power play. She made 57 runs off 23 balls, her first T20 international half century, hitting 6 sixes and 3 fours at a strike rate of 248. Match scores Zimbabwe women 106 for 7, Bizarre 35, Claxton 3 for 14. West Indies women 108 for 2 off 9.1 overs, Brathwaite 57, Grimmond 23 not out. The third and final match bowls off on Wednesday. You're listening to ZDK Sports, and now for other sporting developments today, kicking into football. In the girls' final, the Ministry of Sports Secondary Schools Knockout Cup competition on Friday. Defending champions PMS successfully defended their title with a 4-3 win on penalties over Antigua Girls High School after both teams played to a 1-1 draw at the end of regulation time. Top striker Nafisa Kwashi gave Antigua Girls High School the lead in the 33rd minute before Kavita Cordis equalised for PMS in the 50th minute. The game then ebbed and flowed until the teams were still locked together by the end of the 90 minutes. Meantime, in another thrilling encounter, Antigua and Barbuda College of Advanced Studies, ABCAS, dethroned reigning champions PMS 8-7 on penalties to lift the boys' title after both teams ended regulation time at nil all. Passing into netball, in the female division of the Antigua and Barbuda Netball Association Business League on Saturday, Antigua and Barbuda Union of Teachers just got over University of the West Indies in a thriller, 19-17. The victory enabled Union of Teachers to claim a second place finish in the five-team round-robin competition, as Adina Andre shot 14 goals from 21 attempts, and Sir Leicester Bird Medical Centre League Netters A-team defeated their B-team 11-9. Ministry of Tourism played unbeaten to win the female division title. And finally today, serving into tennis, Novak Djokovic battled back from a set down to defeat top seed Alexander Zverev and book his place in the China Open semi-finals. The 39-year-old Serbian triumphed 4-6, 6-4, 6-4 Against world number 2 Zverev will play Daniil Medvedev in the last four. Djokovic's victory over Zverev dented the German's quest to finish the year as the world's number 1 ranked player. Djokovic will face third seed Medvedev, who earlier overcame Francisco Cerundolo 7-6, 6-3 on Monday. And that story has brought us to the end of our sporting developments for today. Now to recap our top story. West Indies finished the one-day international leg of their India tour in style, creating history during their 5-wicket win in New Chandigarh on Saturday. Captain Shea hopes 162 not out and carrying his bat throughout the entire innings enabled West Indies to chase down 352 to complete their highest score in a successful one-day international run chase. I've been your presenter, Terry Laraci. Thank you for listening. Do join me again for updated sporting developments in our World at 6 news package. Stay tuned now for your BBC News update. Good afternoon.

0: BBC News with Emily Thomas. Spain's Prime Minister Pedro Sanchez has called an early election to be held on the 29th of November. It comes after his minority government failed to get proposed laws to ease a housing crisis through Parliament. Here's Guy Hedgeco in Madrid.
1: Pedro Sanchez's decision to bring the election forward by several months was announced in a live address to the country. It was triggered by Congress's rejection last week of a series of measures tackling the housing crisis presented by his left-wing coalition government. Polls show Sanchez's socialists, who have been mired in a series of scandals, trailing the Conservative People's Party, which many expect to attempt to form a government with the far-right Vox. But Mr. Sanchez hopes to use the housing issue to his benefit and mobilise left-wing voters on the campaign trail.
0: Denmark has suffered a major data breach with hackers breaking into the country's national registry. They obtained personal data of almost 9 million people. Thomas Becker has more details.
2: It's the biggest ever breach of the Danish National Registry. The hackers gained access to details of all Danish citizens, in particular to social security numbers and addresses. The database includes all 6 million Danes in the country, as well as dead people and expats. The hackers broke in by hacking a private company which had access to the registry. The Minister for Digital Affairs, Christina Egelund, called it an extremely serious incident and said an investigation into the identity of the hackers was underway.
0: Israeli media reports say the Fly Dubai pilot accused of attacking a colleague in the cockpit on a flight to Israel planned to crash the aircraft into either Ben Gurion Airport in Tel Aviv or one of the city's buildings. Yoland Nell reports.
3: More details are emerging as the co-pilot of the Fly Dubai flight, Hamam al-Hamami, is being interrogated in the United Arab Emirates with Israeli representatives updated. He's reportedly told investigators that having attacked the captain of the plane, he planned to continue to fly it as normal to hit a target in Tel Aviv in the style of the September 11th attacks. Sources are quoted as saying that he was most likely to have acted alone. Questions are now being asked about major security lapses, including how the attacker, who'd been barred from flying in Oman because of concerns about his extremist views, was recruited by Fly Dubai.
0: Japan has lodged a strong protest with the United States after a Japanese woman was allegedly murdered by a US Marine in the southern island of Okinawa. Speaking in Parliament, Prime Minister Sanae Takaichi described the incident as a heinous crime and called for strict disciplinary action against any US military personnel involved. The US Marine, who's in custody, is accused of killing the woman, who was 39. World News from the BBC. Brazil's presidential election is heading to a second round after neither the left-wing incumbent Luiz Inácio Lula da Silva nor his right-wing challenger Flavio Bolsonaro won a majority. Mr. Bolsonaro, a son of the jailed former president Jair Bolsonaro, will take a lead of nearly 2 percentage points into the runoff in 3 weeks' time. As student protests in France continue, 3 separate fires have broken out at a high school in the south of Paris. About 100 pupils were evacuated. A minister said the images were shocking and called it a criminal act. The protests over teacher shortages and what the demonstrators see as poor facilities began in late September. Police in Vietnam have arrested 12 men accused of stealing 2,700 cats during night raids in residential neighbourhoods of Ho Chi Minh City. Those detained are accused of taking the pets to be slaughtered for food. Anbarasa Natarajan reports.
4: 50 cats, fur removal machines and measuring scales are among the items seized from the suspects during the investigation in Vietnam's Ho Chi Minh City. Police said the suspects roamed through residential areas in small groups on motorbikes to steal cats. Officials are working to identify the owners of the recovered animals. So far, 13 cats have been returned to the owners. The consumption of dog and cat meat is legal in Vietnam, where many restaurants openly advertise their menu.
0: The Nobel Prize in Medicine has been awarded to an American neuroscientist and 2 German biophysicists. The laureates, Carl Dicerov, Peter Hagemann and Georg Nagel, were selected by the Swedish Nobel Assembly for their work in the field of optogenetics. The method makes it possible to show how nerve cells shape memories, feelings and behaviours in the living brain. And that's the world news from the BBC.
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6: Here is the forecast for Antigua and Barbuda for today, Monday, into tomorrow, Tuesday, the 6th day of October 2026. Pockets of moisture embedded within a moderate breeze could be pushed over the islands today, and these will maintain a moderate chance of brief passing showers over the islands. By tonight, and more so tomorrow, a tropical wave will heighten the chance of some passing showers over the leewards. So today we are looking for partly cloudy skies with a 40% or moderate chance of brief passing showers. Look for your daytime highs to peak as high as 34 Celsius or 93 Fahrenheit. Last night, your overnight lows dipped to 26 Celsius or 79 Fahrenheit. Then tonight, we should see brief cloudy spells with a 60% or moderate chance of showers. Look for your overnight lows tonight to be in your mid-20s. The winds will be blowing out of the east at 13 to 26 kilometers per hour, or 8 to the east at 13 to 26 kilometers per hour, or 8 to 16 miles an hour. The seas will range between 1 to 1.5

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1: Did you lose a loved one? 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Social Security pays a funeral grant in the form of a lump sum to a person who pays for the cost of the funeral of an insured person. To qualify, the insured person must have been entitled to sickness, maternity, invalidity, or contributory age benefit, or they must have contributed to the scheme in the 12 months prior to his or her death. The claim must be made within 6 months of death, supported by a death certificate and the appropriate receipts in the name of the claimant. 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The Antigua and Barbuda Social Security Board, growing to provide for you.
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8: It is with profound sadness that we announce the passing of our beloved Iris Geraldine Williams, better known as JJ, Mother J, and Dean of Bendel's Village. She departed this life on August 31, 2026. Geraldine was the daughter of the late Margaret and Hilton Williams. She will be deeply missed by her children, Fudge Codrington, Elsita Anthony and her husband, George Anthony, Janet Codrington, Abba Codrington, Coralita Pell Joseph and her husband, Harley Joseph, Eugene Toogood Pell, and Isilma Faye James. She was the loving grandmother of Skeela, Siobhan, Nadia, Devon, Cheryl, O'Keel, Akeem, Akeel, Akeisha, Akeela, and Michelle Codrington, Tashanda, Zakaira, Uzari, Ujoni, Jakari, Dejoni, and Yunsi Pell, Antoinette and Jaron Anthony, Deseline and Desirene James, Saminka Neptune, Alicia Humphreys, and Jarek Simon. Geraldine was also the proud great-grandmother of 26 and a great-great-grandmother of 2. She is survived by her siblings, Johnny Piggott and his children of New York, Ruth and Merchant, Joseph Phillip, James Deuce Graham, Aloma Joseph, and Gwendolyn Merchant, all of Bendel's and their respective children. She will also be missed by the family circles of her late siblings, Rose William Motley and Thomas Brother Williams of St. Croix, Theodore Theo Williams and Fitzroy Amma Merchant of Bendel's. She is also survived by her cousins, Idris and Joseph Williams and family in Boston, Violet Williams Martin and Nehemiah Edwards of Bendel's, along with many other relatives and extended family members. Geraldine also shared cherished family bonds with her late cousins, Isilma, Veronica, Angela, Helen Williams and Eileen Williams Christopher, all of Bendel's, Elmira Williams of Jennings, Christophine Simon and Eileen Francis of All Saints, as well as their children and families. She was also the beloved aunt of many nieces and nephews, too numerous to mention, and a cherished great-aunt to many. Geraldine was also very close to Ralph Codrington and the Codrington family of CB Farm. Among her many loved ones and their friends are Sylvie Joseph and her family, Brenda and her husband, Muffet, Sheena, Shaba, Rambo and her Precious, Camilla Henry, Veronica Simon and her family, the late Evangeline Vange Adams and her children, all of Bendel's, Love Doctor, the crew at Abba's Bakery and Lorna, all of Orlando, Melanie Blondell Henry, Carol Brown Simon, Mary Edward David, Sylvia Grant and their families, Doretta in St. Thomas, Queen Imena and the family of Bendel's, Southwell and the family in Orlando, Florida, Millicent and family in Jacksonville, Florida, Ica George of Browns Avenue, and the members of the Bendel's Seventh-day Adventist Church. Geraldine was also a dear friend of the Honorable Sir Malwin Joseph. The family would like to extend a special thank you to Dr. Roll, Nurse Brown, Excel, Javine and Amanda for the care, kindness, assistance and support shown to Geraldine and her family, and to everyone for their prayers, condolences, love and

0: support during this difficult time. Her presence will be deeply missed by her family, friends, church family, and all whose lives she touched. The funeral service for the late Iris Geraldine Williams of Bendels will be held on Tuesday, October 6, 2026 at 2 p.m. at the Bible Speaks Seventh-day Adventist Church on Valley Road. Burial will follow. Buses will depart from Seaview Farm at 1 p.m. and Bendels at 1:30 p.m. to transport persons desirous of attending the funeral service. May her soul rest in peace.
1: We announce the death of George John Charles. Sunrise, 17th July 1955. Sunset, September 9th, 2026. He passed away at the Sir Lester Bird Medical Center. He was 71 years old. He was predeceased by his parents, Philomene John Charles and Clement John Charles. Left to mourn his 8 brothers, Antoine John Charles, better known as Aminem John and family, Donald John Charles, better known as Frankston and family, Cyril John Charles and family, Lambert John Charles and family, Gabriel John Charles and family, all residing in Antigua. 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Linus McFarlane and family, better known as Dancing Master in St. Lucia. Three sisters, Anne Neve and family, better known as Don of Vigier, St. Lucia, recently deceased. Lucy Roland and family, better known as Beffa, residing in America. Irene Simon and family resided in St. Croix, USVI. His nieces and nephews are Agatha Williams, Callista McFarlane, Collins McFarlane, Morrison McFarlane, Cyril Neve, Renatus Neve, Mauricia Neve, and Curtis Prince, all in St. Lucia. Rosemond Flavius, Winston John Charles, Marlon John Charles, Kemisha John Charles, Kimberly John Charles, Kurt John Charles, Edwin John Charles, and Peter John Charles, all in Antigua. Tarifa Alexander in Miami, Gilbert Roland and Keith Roland in America, Janice Michael and Alban Toussaint in Antigua, Michael Reiner, also known as Big Shot in Antigua, Calvi John Charles, Joel John Charles, Kendall John Charles, Kayla John Charles, Tonya Mitchell, David Samuel, Clytus Samuel, Desi Mitchell, and Angus Mitchell, all in St. Lucia. Bernard Samuel, Clifford Samuel, and Lisley Mitchell in Canada. Sherlana John Charles in the USVI, Neil Charles, Benny Charles, Kelvin John Charles, Ruth Charles, and Corrine Charles, all in Antigua. Rillis Charles, Winston Charles, Peter Charles, Anthony Mathurin, Alexander Acti, Ramona Acti, Corwin Mathurin, Tina Mathurin Alexander, and Loretta Acti. His grandnephew, Rise Acti, better known as Sonny Boy. His friends are Francilla and Spencer, his caregivers. Joe, Sir McLean Emmanuel, better known as King Short Shirt, and Martin Toussaint. Also left to mourn are the McFarlane family, John Charles family of Vigier and Antigua, the Prince family of Vigier, the Vaval family of De Rousseau. The funeral of the late John Charles will be held on Friday, October 9th, 2026 at the Holy Family Cathedral Catholic Church. Tributes start at 1:30 p.m. Funeral service begins at 2 p.m. and the body will be laid to rest at the Tranquility Park Cemetery. May the soul of George John Charles rest in eternal peace.
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7: I want to encourage you, yesterday is gone. Yesterday is gone. Yesterday's failures, and may I encourage you, even yesterday's victories are gone. This one thing I do, forgetting those things which are past, I press towards the... Come on. Anybody pressing in here with me today? Yesterday's victories are wonderful, but it's a new battle on the horizon. Yesterday's failures are gone. It don't make no sense cry about them because I can't time travel and go back. But it's one thing I do. I am determined by the grace of God to press on. The songwriter said, press along, saints, press along in God. Come on, man. Look at you.

0: in our way. But guess what? The hotter the battle, the sweeter the victory. Woo! Hallelujah! There is victory in Jesus. Hallelujah! The hotter the battle, the sweeter the victory. And some of us face fighting some hot battles, so you know we're going to face some great.
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0: Hey, neighbor, what's up?
1: Hey, man, Karen's complaining about the noise. 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
0: Yeah.
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10: 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Welcome to A Closer Look with Janice Samuel. We are moving past the complaining and venting, stripping away at the issues until we bring workable solutions to the fore. Legal rights, public safety, institutional reform, education, health and wellness, crime and justice, economic stability, and social security solvency. If it impacts your life, physically, financially, psychologically, or spiritually, we are putting it under the lens. 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

0: 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We're blocking out the noise, digging beneath the surface, and equipping you to live and lead with purpose. 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
1: 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Welcome to this week's edition of A Closer Look, right here on ZDK Radio 97.1 FM. I am your host, Janice L. Samuel, and I'm so glad you're claiming your space and tuning in with us this Monday afternoon. Last week, our grounding pillar was deeper, and we dug into the roots of our conversations and refused to stay on the surface. Today, we're officially stepping into our next operational gear, that's expand, stretching our borders, growing our vision, deepening our impact, and breaking out of every restricted box. And if we are truly going to expand today and beyond, we have to change how we operate from the inside out. That means it's time to elevate our mindsets past societal labels and stale limitations. It means we have to x-ray our investments, stopping the cycle of pouring all our resources into temporary distractions while our souls run on empty. It demands that we build proactive partnerships across our communities and leadership structures, rather than waiting for things to change on their own or for government to be the change agent only. We are choosing action over outrage, refusing to let another heavy news cycle fade away into silence without systemic answers. And above all, we must learn to nurture the vessel, because setting boundaries and protecting our peace isn't selfish. It is the absolute requirement for survival. Now, when we do all of this, we finally deepen our impact, ensuring our homes, our workplaces, and our nation are permanently lifted by our growth. Now, let's set the parameters as to how our show is grounded week after week. On a closer look, we don't do stiff, formal interrogations or standard Q&A interviews. Around here, we have couch conversations. Now, well, right now, our proverbial couch. Though, soon enough, we will elevate and expand and actually have physical couches in studio. So just hold on. But while we're on our proverbial couch, we just have a microphone in front of us, because we have conversations on A Closer Look. It's light, it's real, it's authentic. But when it comes time for us to do the heavy lifting and to deal with deep and heavy issues, we get right to the business. So whether we are evaluating a challenge through the lens of governance, institutional responsibility, or community accountability, we refuse to leave things at the surface. Whether we are examining the realities inside His Majesty's prison, known as 1735 or the Red Gate, or focusing on the exhausted single mother carrying the weight of her household alone, we need real actionable answers. These conversations are supposed to make each and every one of us uncomfortable. We are to examine ourselves and where we fit in the equation. Are we part of the problem, or are we intentional in a choice to be a part of the solution? When we strip an issue bare, are we ready to step in and assist in repacking with the right flesh? Are we ready to fulfill our nation's national anthem's call for us to raise the standard, but also raising it boldly and answering now, not later, to duty's call? Are we cognizant of the fact that we have a duty to build this nation the best way we know how for our future generations? And if we don't, what is required of us right now is, are we ready to expand and learn? In our culture, we've gotten used to our 7-day cycle. Something heavy hits the news, everyone vents on social media, talk radio gets busy with the phone calls, only for a week or two at most. And then the noise begins to fade away while the actual root problem stays untouched. Now this is a closer look, and we are ready to shift that status quo and the daily conversation. So to set the atmosphere for the conversation, we're going to invite the presence of God right here in our studio. So take a listen to this powerful declaration. Jai, something big.

0: enough, and he's orchestrating our steps right here on A Closer Look. Now I'm excited, and I think you can tell that I'm excited, because joining me in the studio today for her very first, not her last, but her very first appearance on our show, Closer Look, and someone I am so looking forward to having the conversation with on the proverbial couch. As we build this movement together, as I'm hoping you'll become, of course, a regular panelist with me, is none other than best-selling author, certified life coach, global speaker, and the founder of the Recharge Body Mind Women's Conference, Dr. Chrisanne Ambrose. Dr. Chrisanne is a recognized expert in personal development, sisterhood, and community empowerment, dedicated to helping women break away from stagnant mentalities and step into seasons of execution, purpose, and overflow. Now, she recently spearheaded her third annual Recharge Conference, and I'm honored to share that she's also partnering with us as our anchor opening speaker for a Pour It Out Tea Time testimony coming up on Sunday, October 25th, presented by Link Up Events and Solutions. Dr. Chrisanne, not only her first time, but I officially met her today as well. A huge, huge welcome to A Closer Look. And I'm so thrilled to have you here in studio with me today.
1: Thank you so much. It's an honor to be here. But I must correct you. Sure. Recharge actually celebrated its 10th anniversary. Ooh. This year. So we're really, really proud of that. Really happy to be impacting women for 10 years. Plus. And more to come.
0: I stand correct. Definitely more to come. So now, since this is a couch conversation, before we jump into the heavy lifting, as I said, that's what we do at A Closer Look. We get down and we do the lifting. I want our listeners to meet the woman behind the mantle. So I have 5 quick icebreaker questions for you. Now, our first question, when divine inspiration hits, or when you just need to recalibrate, you know, what is your go-to hot drink? Is it coffee or herbal tea? Or a cold drink, and how do you prepare it?
1: Okay, I'll tell you this. I'm a bush tea lover.
0: Mm.
1: Especially, there's a brew that I mix, fevergrass, bay leaf, with a little spice, cinnamon spice.
0: Okay.
1: But if I really had to tell you what my go-to drink is, it's coffee. Decaf, though, because I'm very caffeine sensitive. So I'll be dancing on top of the tables. You have to peel me off the wall when I drink coffee with decaf. But coffee with a very lovely, what should I say, a very lovely flavored creamer. Okay. And sweetened with a bit of agave.
0: Sounds
1: no
0: good.
1: Sugar.
0: I like the hazelnut coffee.
1: Oh, yeah, that's
0: yeah,
1: nice, too.
0: I love the hazelnut or anything vanilla.
1: Vanilla, hazelnut, amaretto. Yes. Mm-hmm. That's not good either.
0: Now, when it's time to truly unplug, are you a staycation lover, relaxing right here at home, or are you catching the first flight out of VC Bird International?
1: As much as I love to travel, right, I tell you this, staycation, it is for me. Antigua is such a beautiful paradise, and I don't think that we enjoy it as much as we should. We don't take advantage of it as much as we should. So if I do a staycation for 2 days, 3 days, you better understand it's at one of those lovely hotels, and it has to be on the beach.
0: Wow, so you're a beach lover.
1: Oh, yes.
0: You have to get me into the beach.
1: Oh, dear.
0: The beach vibes. Now, we have been so aligned in our thought processes, and in every conversation we've shared, it always seemed to be this alignment. So I want to test just how deep our alignment really goes. If you could board a plane, and I know you say you're more staycation, but just if you can board a plane tomorrow with no budget or time constraints, give me your top 3 dream destinations in the world, and what's the very first thing you are doing when you land?
1: Okay, first of all, I'd love to go back to Dubai. Oh my gosh, the shopping mall of Dubai. First thing I'm doing, stepping in a taxi, checking at the hotel, and we heading to the mall of Dubai. Another place I'd always love to visit is Morocco. Never been there, but it's some place that just generates interest for me. Mm-hmm. And then I always say that I'd love to visit the countryside of England, not London, but the countryside of England, where they have those rolling hills and those beautiful chocolate milk cows. Anywhere that's serene and tranquil.
0: I love that.
1: Yeah.
0: Unfortunately, we're so off with this one. Just read that too. That's my top four choices.
1: Nothing is wrong. These are your top four choices.
0: That's my, but you know, somehow Dubai.
1: Wow. Okay. So listen, y'all listen to this one now. Boy, did I underestimate you. Mm-hmm. The Maldives. Mm-hmm. Is that your top? The Maldives. Wow. Okay, you know what? I'm changing my ideas. Then hear this one. Oh, Seychelles. Mm-hmm. Then there's Madagascar. And, oh, this is lovely. Mauritius.
0: Indeed. Wow. And like you, I'm stepping in a cab and I'm going shopping.
1: We agree with that one.
0: So we're on point with that one. Now, for your mindset reset, you know, before you go out and you pour, because that's what you do. You've been pouring into women, I will say, almost daily. What is one non-negotiable morning habit that keeps you grounded?
1: I'm going to give you two.
0: No problem.
1: First of all, my devotions. We mm-hmm. don't play with that one because that cannot be designated to anybody else. And second of all, the gym. I'm a gym freak, a gym rat. Because I don't mess when it comes to my health. I don't play around when it comes to my health. And we're not getting any younger, so there it is.
0: Yeah. I would love to do the gym, but I need motivation. Because I don't know what to do. So
1: that's why we hire a trainer.
0: What program to...
1: Yeah.
0: I've been paying gym in the UK. I was paying Virgin Gyms for over 2 years. And I went for the first 2 weeks where I had the free personal trainer. I went back once after that. I was like, when I go, what machine I go on first? And what's the next? So I just was paying my monthly membership.
1: No, a trainer is something that you need to invest. That's an investment in yourself. Yes. I'll leave it right there.
0: I'm thinking about, yes. I'm really going to get into it, especially what's going on with the
1: I'm
0: going to
1: push you with that one. I'm going to push you with that one, yes. Definitely.
0: Now, outside of the books, the coaching and the stage, who is Chrisanne when the microphone is off and the doors are closed? What brings you simple, everyday joy?
1: Believe it or not, I am an introvert. I love my house. I love sitting on my porch, whether it's the bedroom porch or the living room or the front porch, and just enjoying the nature around me, the trees. I do have sea view from my property. Enjoying the nature around me, the trees. I do have sea view from my property, so I can look at the sea, the clouds, the sunrise in the morning.

0: moments to reset. So before we get to the getaway, we have to talk about what's really happening right here on the ground in our daily lives. Now, in your phenomenal book, you need pieces of the masterpiece. Perfectly designed for your purpose, you wrote something that pierced my heart, I must say. Went straight to the core. You penned it as a love letter to women, urging us to understand our true worth. And you wrote, and I quote, "Do not allow your story to bury you, but use your life's challenges as a bridge and a ladder to reach heights unknown." Now, when we look across Antigua and Barbuda, there's so many women who are currently buried under the surface noise. Like I said, you know, something heavy or traumatic happens in our community, whether it's grief. We've been having consistent talk about what's going on at His Majesty's prison, economic pressures. Our society will choose to vent for a couple of days. You know, we always talk about this 9-day talk. And then the noise begins to fade, the conversation dies out, nothing changed. And as you note in the book, we often fall in the trap of allowing debilitating and destructive habits to hinder our growth. From your coaching lens, what do you think it is that gets us? Because I fall in that trap sometimes. What do you think gets us stuck in this 7-day outrage cycle? And how does a woman take that wisdom from her wounds, you know, and transition from empty venting into proactive long-term ownership?
1: So I'll be honest with you, the 7-day cycle, I'm going to tell you this much. I think it stems from the fact that there's always something happening. And the mind is always looking forward for the next story. Mm. So once you have a nice hot story going and another hot story comes along, then the former story falls by the wayside. Exactly. And it's a bit of a, what should I say? It's a bit of a downer, because while we're concerned about all of the things that are going on around us, we tend to forget the important things that we need to remember. Because how do we fix things that are happening? How do we fix things that just keep on coming up? And we can't fix things when we keep on forgetting it. So it's just a matter of understanding, taking what's important and finding a solution to fix what's happening. Now, you asked two questions in one, and my memory, what's the second question?
0: It's how do we, as women, you know, take the wisdom from our wounds, whatever has caused us to be hurt, and we move from that transition, empty venting, into proactive long-term
1: I want persons ownership. To understand that everybody has a story. Some worse than others, some not so bad compared to the worst that's out there, but everybody has a story. And the thing is, we also have to remember too that you're not alone when you're going through what it is that you go through, because there are lots of us who hide things very well. And as much as we have experts like myself out there, who, you know, they're the therapist, the counselor, the life coach, we still have our story going on as well.
0: Right.
1: But the thing is, we need to understand that, first of all, know that that you're not alone. Second of all, don't be ashamed. Mm-hmm. Because if you're always ashamed, then you're afraid to ask for help. And this is the critical part. You must ask for help. A lot of persons like to say, oh, I can dig myself out of this dark hole. But a lot of times the dark hole overwhelms us so much. And the thing about it, we only know what we know.
0: True.
1: We're experts at exactly what we know and no further. So as much as we said that we can help ourselves, I don't need anybody. You can only help yourself as far as you know. And there are experts out there in the field of anything at all that you are going through, because you always say there's nothing new under the sun, except when technology upgrades itself. But somebody has been through what you've been through. You're not alone. And they're experts in the field of the issues that the issues and the challenges that you are having. So go out there and find help from an expert who is of reputable character. And here's the thing. I have heard persons say this on more than one occasion. I've tried a therapist before. Let me tell you this. I said I'm a gym rat.
0: Mm-hmm.
1: I've tried personal trainers before. I've tried different doctors before. But guess what? If one doesn't work for me, understand that I'm looking for another one, because I am not going to cancel my goals because I can't find the exact fit. There are 8 billion people in the world, and somebody out there has got to be a fit for a friend, a therapist, a counselor, a

0: life coach, somebody who can lend you an ear, give you a shoulder to cry on, somebody who can give you some type of information in terms of you getting help to take your story or to take your mess and turn it into your message and to build on that to make you an amazing individual.
1: Wow. I have to take that in because I have found myself numerous times in that very same position. I am one, I like to tell people, I have trust issues. It's just difficult because you stand back and you watch how persons, when somebody comes to you and they think they can trust you and then just seeing the cycle, you know. And so I used to think that I will deal with the problem internally. I will let it sit. I will go through the emotions, and then eventually I will just, like you say, it's if I can't fix what I don't know how to fix, you know. But I just keep it inside until I like dies down, and then I move on. But then the problem is still there.
0: It's still there because what you're building up is a coping mechanism in terms of how you manage. Yeah. You basically, what you're doing, you're just managing. You're managing the pain, and there are crutches that you would probably use to manage the pain, whether it be alcohol, whether it be drugs, whether it be, sorry to say this on live radio, but it
1: we
0: is
1: need,
0: what it is.
1: What
0: whether it be
1: is.
0: Sex, you know, whether it be finding somebody to just give yourself to because you just need to dull the pain, but then that is self-destruction.
1: Right.
0: It's self-sabotage.
1: Right.
0: So we can't just always be managing. And as I say, you're not the first person who has taken your problem to somebody and they have betrayed your trust. It's happened to me many times, but I can tell you, I'm not going to allow that to stop me. And I had to build a habit of understanding that they got my business out there, but no, I need this fixed. I'm next, on to the next person.
1: Yeah, I'm going to really adopt that. Now, that leads us into another critical truth you unpack in the book. And it's about refusing the counterfeit labels that society tries to stick on us. You know, in the pages of the book, you challenge women to stop viewing themselves through the lens of their past mistakes, broken relationships, or economic limitations. You write about how easily we internalize, like I just showed you, the expectations and the criticisms of others, or even the betrayal, and letting those external voices dictate our self-worth. Now, when women in our community, they have spent years being told, either directly or through systemic pressures, you know, what she can't or cannot do, who she won't become, or how she must fit into a small, restricted box. How does she practically, because that's what we're doing at the court, we're stripping away, and that's why you're the expert in here. You know, how can we practically strip off those false labels that are put on us by something, someone, something else?
0: You know, I talk about people who are our legitimate sources, and our legitimate sources are the people who have influence over us, whether it's be parents, teachers, yes, I'm going there, pastors.
1: Mm-hmm.
0: Nothing against the church at all, I'm a woman of God, but I mean, let's be realistic. People who we actually believe in, people who we trust, who
1: right.
0: tell us who we are, and sometimes those labels that they put on us are not true, but we take the information from them as gospel, and we put it on and we wear it as a dress.
1: Yeah.
0: Whether the dress fits you or not, whether you like the dress or not, this is coming from a legitimate source, so it must be true.
1: True, right, right.
0: Now, maybe that is how they see you, so they're wrong, but also maybe that's not how they see you. There are some people who actually see your great potential and see the greatness in you, but they don't want you to see because they don't want you to be great.
1: Preach.
0: They want to keep you. They want to keep you stagnant. So it works both ways. This is where self-love comes in, and I'm gonna touch on God. You have to remember that the Word of God says that we're made in His image and in His likeness. So while people are out there saying you're never going to amount to anything, your daddy went to jail, your grandfather went to jail, your great grandfather went to jail, or your mother was probably
1: an alcoholic
0: or a drug addict, and you know, you're in the surroundings, that may be true. But this is the evidence that they're bringing to you. These
1: right.
0: Your legitimate sources are bringing this evidence to you. Yes, it's true. There's a generational curse of being a convict, being in jail, or there's a generational curse of being a drug addict or an alcoholic. Yes, it's true. that happened in the past. However, you need to understand that you need to see yourself as, you know, I can rise from this. Right. Look, your surroundings are probably it's your surroundings that's keeping you in that particular box generally. Mm-hmm. And persons are saying to you, this is how you're going to become because this is your surroundings. Or this is how I see. Right. You know, you have to understand that you are a person who was born with greatness. You're like, you were soft, pliable, but your surroundings, your situation practically molded you. Now, can I tell you this today that you can break that mold by understanding and seeing for yourself your greatness? Now, you may not see your greatness, but somebody out there sees it. And I'm talking to you from experience because when I was not who I am today, I did not see my greatness, but I had a counselor. I was working at the bank at the time, I remember. And we had the bank had a counselor, Reverend Griffith from Barbados. And when we sat in that room, he says, I see greatness within you. I see you leading women. I see you leading the nations. And I'm like, no. Borrow my glasses for a second and look at me through my lens because this is not me who you're talking about.
1: Right.
0: And I am amazed that almost 20 years later, I'm seeing what he's speaking about. Why? Because somewhere along the way, I decided to believe in myself. I decided step by step because these things don't happen overnight. Mm-hmm, mm-hmm. I decided that I am worth it. I decided to see the things that I am good at and to see what it is that I can do with the things that I'm good at, how to maximize it, how to change the world, how to influence the world right. with the things that I am good at. Everybody has that greatness within them. Why do you think people come out from jail and they do a complete turnaround? You can't believe it's the same person who was incarcerated. Why do you think that happens? Because the greatness was always there.
1: It was always there. So in essence, we're saying that what we need to do as individuals is to look in the mirror and see ourselves as uniquely, as you said, uniquely designed pieces of the master's designs, yes. rather than a product of our environment. You know, and that perspective is, for me, it's completely liberating. It brings me to the third point from your masterclass. Again, that hits home. And I think not just for me, but for so many of us, because we are trying to build. But there are many of us out there trying to build businesses, we're leading families, we want to transform the communities we're in. And you emphasize that every single piece of the puzzle matters. You've just said it here as well. You know, even the jagged, broken edges that we have been dealt with. So often when women look at their lives, they feel disqualified because their journey wasn't linear or clean. They look at the detours, the delays, the disappointments. They think those experiences render them unusable. But your book teaches that those exact trials are what molds us into the precise shape. Man, I love that book. And anybody out there that's listening, get that book. I'm going to make sure I repeat that book and we'll tell you how you can get it as we get to wrap up. But it molds us into the precise shape needed for our purpose. So for the woman listening right now who feels like her life is too fragmented, too messy, or too delayed to ever step into that greatness you were speaking about, what would you say to help her see that unique shape, scars and all? And is the exact key to her future assignment.
0: I'm going to tell you this. Those scars and those jagged edges, that's what qualifies you. Mm-hmm. Because you've lived the experience. And I've said to people before, and this may sound funny, but y'all, please don't meet me in the parking lot after, okay? I keep on saying that as much, okay, for example, let's take the church. I keep on saying that I would really prefer to go to a church with a pastor has lived, has done things in the past and is reformed mm-hmm. because these are the people who have the empathy, they have the life experience, they have the understanding as to somebody who has never committed a sin in their life. And I know that's impossible. We've all sinned.
1: And come short,
0: of course. As to somebody who has never done a lot of things.
1: That's right.
0: So they're not able to understand. Now, while that's a good that is a good personality or a good asset to have as mm-hmm. as a pastor. There are counselors out there who have been through the minefields. They understand. They know how things are because they have been there. to be quite honest, if somebody comes to me and said, I was molested as a child and I feel like it has been my fault, I can plain out say to them, I know, I understand, because it has happened to me. I have walked that minefield, and that is one of the jagged edges that fits me perfectly into the masterpiece. So while I'm saying to you, you have gone through what you have gone through, first of all, you're hurting a lot. You need to heal. You need to find somebody that's going to help you to heal, because like I said before, you cannot do this on your own. Second of all, understand that this didn't come to bury you, to kill you, whatever the situation is. It did not come. I honestly believe that you can actually take that huge lemon that soured your life and make batches of lemonade with it, because there are people out there who need your help. They need your experience. They need to understand how you got out of it so that you can help them out of it. So don't think that you're damaged goods.
1: Wow.
0: You can be used. Just go through the fire and get your refinement so you can help people.
1: Now, that kind of grace looks remarkable on anyone. But I think it shines brightest when we count our blessings through every season. You know, so we're going to take a quick musical break right here. We're going to listen to this song by Lamborghini and Beanie Man, Count Your Blessings. And we will return to talk about recharge, reflections, and all of that. 2027 coming up and all of that, recharge. So let's take us through for a quick break.

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3: Now, you've got to count your blessings. Not just count them, but you got to name them by name. You know, God has been blessing me in my finances, or he has given me the new house. Count your blessing by name. Now, that's a sweet Island Fusion reminder, how much we need to count those blessings. Just being alive is a blessing, and we need to give God thanks for that. Now, Chris, and as I mentioned in my opening introduction, you are the visionary founder of Recharge, and it has been a journey. As you said, over 10 strong years you've been pouring into women. And this year you had your Recharge Body, Mind, Spirit conference, and it has been growing. Nothing short of inspiring, I must say. I've been living vicariously through the Facebook pictures and the post and the energy, the breakthrough, the sisterhood that I saw captured in that room. You know, it has been nothing but phenomenal. Now, take us to the very beginning. How was the vision for this movement birthed? Why you specifically named it Recharge?
4: Well, after I wrote my first book in 2016, I have a cousin who came to me. She says, you know what? You need to do a women's conference, because that book, Operation Game Plan, is such an amazing book. You need to do a women's conference based on that. And I'm like, I can't do no women's conference. I told y'all I was a mess before, right? The Chrisanne sitting here in this program was not Chrisanne. It was back in 2016. And back then I had come a long way as well. However, I decided that I wanted a day for women specifically, just to take the day to turn down the pot, send the kids to a babysitter, or have the husbands look after the kids, for women to just recharge. Because I am aware, and I know a lot of persons are going to be upset with me for saying this, but women are the backbone of society.
3: Oh yes.
4: I'm going to say that again. Women are the backbone of society. I mean, we wear a lot of hats. Let's not
3: dance around the issue. We wear a lot of hats.
4: And women are just constantly pouring into their family, the children, their careers. I mean, men too, you know, but I mean, I'm a woman, so I'm going to focus on the women. And I said, women need a day where they just come to recharge. However, I want to balance it out where personal development meets entertainment.
3: Right.
4: So I set it up in a way that we would have fashion entertainment. We would, of course, have speakers who are experts in their field, and we would be focusing on the body, the mind, and the spirit version of the woman holistically. So that is what Recharge was about. And then throughout the years, Recharge has evolved in terms of, you know, women needing, you know, we spoke about women basically looking at their mess and think that they're broken pieces. Yes. However, I wanted Recharge to be the door where women can be introduced to the people. And remember I said that find somebody mm-hmm. who can assist you, who you can talk to. Recharge has now become the door with me using these speakers and the experts on the couch conversations as well for women to go through. We would have a counselor on we would have a counselor as a speaker, probably on the couch. We would probably have somebody who is an expert in financial management for right. women. So all of these different speakers and all of these different personal development experts would definitely be the door to lead women to the greater people, to the greater mm-hmm. persons that they are, the experts that women themselves are, that they don't even know that they're experts.
3: That's true.
4: Yes.
3: Now take us behind the scenes, because mm-hmm. you know, person see a successful conference, but what we don't see is the blood, the sweat, the sleepless nights, and the tears, I'm sure.
4: Literally.
3: That it takes to get there. So, I know, like me, you're transparent. So, we're going to be transparent with our audience today. 10 years.
4: Yes.
3: 10 long years.
4: And every year I said, I'm not doing this again.
3: we did have that conversation recently.
4: Yes, but then I look at the fact that I am not called to me. And I don't want people to think, oh, she's so good, she's so great, Recharge is awesome. I don't want it coming on me. I want it to be an avenue for women to actually build themselves. And hence the reason, this is why I sacrifice. As much as I love doing it, it's a financial sacrifice because it's not a money-making thing. It actually costs more. And as I said to people, ticket sales do not cover the cost.
3: Never.
4: It never covers the cost. And so it's not a money-making affair. It's a matter of women understanding that they need to invest in themselves. So whatever the ticket sales are, the ticket costs are, it's a personal investment. Putting the programs together, it has to be specifically tailored to the theme. And the theme has got to be tailored to help women. This is the avenue that we're helping women in this year. Right. So we have to actually put an agenda together that's going to be covering it. The speakers are specifically chosen. And of course, you're looking at the giveaways. It's a lot that goes into it. Sleepless nights. I don't have the answers to everything, which is why I have a team. And my team gets bigger and bigger each year because Recharge is a team effort. It's not a Dr. Chris and Ambrose thing. It's team effort mm-hmm, mm-hmm. that covers every single person from the music man to the cameraman to the venue to the floor manager to the volunteers who are specifically trained because we need it to be a top level professional event right. so that we can understand, you know, that I mean, we need people. Recharge takes people from every single area, the professional woman to the stay-at-home mom to the woman who thinks that she's not worth it. So a lot goes into Recharge, and it's just that we want persons to understand that it's a sacrifice that we make because people need this in order for them to understand that they need to elevate. There's a way that you can actually elevate yourself. There's a way that you can get help for the issues that you are having. And we want everybody to understand that it's not unreachable for you.
3: So you touched on securing speakers relevant to the theme that you have for the conference of that year. You have to coordinate the logistics because meals, you said the giveaway, who you'll have on the couch, there are added persons outside of your main speakers. And I want to believe you also have to chase down corporate sponsorship. And I'll say, tongue in cheek, in a tight economic climate, where I think people love the concept of women's empowerment, but corporate backing doesn't always show up easily, does it?
4: It does not, and we're very thankful to our sponsors this year: iMobile, Vision Care, Automotive Art, Future Express, eCab, Eldecas, and a host of other ones like Total Imports, Diamond CNC Enterprise, and I hope I'm not leaving out anybody. But we just understand that it cannot happen without sponsors.
3: Indeed.
4: And even with sponsors, the financial sacrifice, it's great. Because like I said, you know, you definitely don't make money from this, but it's a must for us to change the world. It's It's a sacrifice, but it's a relevant sacrifice.
3: It's a
4: necessary sacrifice.
3: It's a necessary sacrifice. Now I'm already looking ahead. 2027 Recharge won't be missing me, and I hope neither our listeners. As this movement, like you say, it continues to grow, what's your heart's hope for Recharge as we look ahead to 2027? And why should every woman listening, or even a male, that can sponsor their mm-hmm. wife, their partner, their mom, their sister, co-worker, female worker, employee, why should they make a commitment right now that they will not miss next year's 2027 Recharge?
4: So our theme this year was Every Woman Needs a Village. And we are continuing that theme into 2027. Now, every year we insist that Recharge must be elevated. So if you've been to Recharge 2025, it was not the same as 2026, and 2027 is going to be much higher. It's going to be on a much higher level as well. Gentlemen, support your wives, your sisters, your mothers, your aunts, your nieces, whomever, because they are not coming back home the same. Recharge was built to recharge women, and just as the name states, that's exactly what it is that we are going to be doing. And like I said, we're going to be elevating Recharge 2027. It's going to be on a much higher level as it was, as opposed to this year. And so that's something that you need to be looking out for as well. And it is something, like I said, it's the door that's going to lead women to their next level, to their next elevation. So I can't say that I'm not doing it, because when I do Recharge, as much as I pour into the women, I'm recharged as well, just to see women being recharged.
3: And that level of honesty is refreshing and real. Most times person will come and they will give you the 411, makes it think that things are so easy, you know, and all is saying, but to hear you speak about the literal tears and, you know, yes, the financial sacrifice that you have had to make. For me, it takes true grit to keep standing in the gap year after year. And because I've watched it, because I've felt the heartbeat of what you're building, you know how excited I am. I'm really already looking ahead. In fact, I am so excited for Recharge 2027 that I've already started my budget for next
4: awesome
3: year.
4: Awesome sauce.
3: Right? I'm looking ahead, so I'm budgeting for next year.
4: And as you say, budgeting.
3: Not going to miss me.
4: Exactly. As you say, budgeting, Janice, let me tell you, I say to women all of the time, just like, you know, right, you know, Christmas coming December 25th every single year.
3: Exactly.
4: And we put aside money for that.
3: Exactly.
4: Find some way to put aside monies or put aside finances for your self-development. It's an investment. And it does not necessarily have to be Recharge. Whatever conference or whatever event it is that you find is going to assist you with your growth, put aside a little money every single month or every single payday, so you can, when that event comes around, you hit the ground running, you definitely know that you have most of the funds, if not all of the funds, set aside.
3: Exactly.
4: And you're worth it,
3: more than worth it. And we're gonna get on into that about investment, because we want to pay that exact spirit of investment forward. So today, you don't know, well, I'm going to let it out now. We're going to be doing something special. So out of the women who will be walking through our doors at our Pour It Out Tea Time testimony, which we're going to speak about, we're going to be gifting two of our attendees the opportunity to attend Recharge 2027. Because, like you said, we need to pour into ourselves. We need to recharge as women, because, like you, I've recognized how much women are the backbone of actually every institution, every organization. Women are the backbone for church movements. Mm-hmm. Women are the backbone for political organizations, schools, the home, their career. They pour into the husband, they pour into the children, the grandchildren, the nieces, the nephews. And oftentimes, we forget self. We truly forget self. And so we want to handpick women who would be pouring out their hearts to make sure their cups are filled right back up for next year. So we're going to be gifting two women at Pour It Out the opportunity to come to recharge next year. But from a coaching, again, and your visionary perspective, when a woman finally steps out of predictable complaints, you know, they stop running on empty. She gives herself permission to step into a room like Recharge, mm-hmm. or even Pour It Out, or like you said, other events that are catered to improve the self. What actually you think shifts in her mind, or for the family, or even for that woman's future? Because something breaks, I believe, in spaces like these.
4: Not only she recharged, and of course with Pour It Out, and I'm so looking forward to that event. Oh boy, I'm so looking forward to it.
3: Gonna get there.
4: But understanding that a lot of women have an aha moment where they realize, huh, I am really worthy of this. I'm really worth it. I am really somebody worth respecting. And before you can get somebody to respect you, you know, you first need to respect yourself. You first need to love yourself. We tend to look at all of the flaws that we have and we think that, okay, the flaw is a lock that's basically locking us out of the things that we'd love to do, locking us out of who we would really love to be. And we think that, oh, nobody's going to like us. Hey, how about you liking yourself first?
3: Indeed, indeed.
4: And once you start loving yourself, you will start respecting yourself. And once you start loving and respecting yourself, you will not be taking any disrespect from anybody. And I learned that recently. Hey, I love myself, but this person continues to disrespect me. I'm sorry, you're going to have to go and park because I'm not. And listen to this. Once you're allowing persons to disrespect you, you are allowing, you're basically sabotaging yourself. Mm-hmm. It's self-sabotage.
3: Right.
4: Because a lot of times persons will say to us, oh, I don't like that outfit. I don't like how you look. You have a problem with this. Your hair is too long. Your hair is too short. And we take that and we put that on as a dress, as I said before. Mm-hmm. And we take that as gospel. And we think, okay, you know what? Maybe I'm not good enough. The person is right. They're right to be telling me this. They're right to be disrespecting me. You say that to yourself no more. Because like I said, Recharge and these events, these are the events that actually teach you that you are worthy of respect, you are worthy of love, and you see it from your through your lens first. And if somebody doesn't like my dress, if somebody doesn't like my hair, if somebody doesn't like the fact that I wear glasses, I have wrinkles, I'm getting old, I have gray hair, take several seats because okay, that's on you, but this is how I am, and I love me this way
3: indeed. And you say that I my mom putting her out on blast. I know she's listening too, because she had this thing, why I would take a picture and I'll put my picture up on Facebook or, and she will call, why you choose to wear that dress? I'm like, hello my buddy, I feel comfortable in it. So you wear, if you want smaller print flowers, you wear your dress. But I feel comfortable in
4: this. And that's it. And the thing about it, we need to learn to love ourselves and speak positively to ourselves. Because, I mean, there's always going to be negativity out there. And Indeed. It just comes like second nature to most people.
3: Indeed.
4: So, I mean, you just basically deflect that. Deflect that negative comment.
3: And it really took me time to get there, to be honest.
4: Yeah, it will take time. Yeah.
3: Like you say, we all have those jagged edges and scars, you know. So it took confidence, because the former me would just allow her to speak. And inside I'm hurt, but I wouldn't express how I feel and just, you know, take it, internalize it, cry some tears inside or privately. And think, wait, my mommy have to talk soon, you know.
4: But all respect to you, mommy. We love you.
3: Indeed. Let me say good afternoon to those joining us via Facebook. Yes, Bounce Thomas, good afternoon. We have K. Ryan in the UK that's joining us. Noel Douglas. Clifford Haynes there in Guyana that's joining us. I'm not seeing everybody. So to all our listeners that are tuned in via Facebook, welcome. And this is to a closer look with myself and, of course, the lovely Dr. Chrisanne Ambrose. If you've missed the introduction, she's a renowned author, the founder and visionary behind Recharge Body, Mind, and Soul Spirit, and a published author. global speaker. Now I was hoping my tech would be here because we wanted to play a tune, but we'll keep tracking on until he's back in the to play that song for us. Now, presently in Antigua and Barbuda, and we've identified it, there's so many women, especially single mothers and grieving families, because we've heard there's so many deaths that's happening around us. And most of the time it's a young person we're hearing who have passed, some very tragically, some very questionably. And so many of our women, like I said, especially the single mothers and grieving families, they're operating, I think, on burnout, total exhaustion. And they're carrying, at the same time, the financial weight, the emotional grief, and the community trauma alone. You know, we often throw around the phrase, and like you said, next year's recharge will still be anchored in the theme of It Takes a Village. And that's a phrase we throw around a lot. I've heard it since childhood, back in Montserrat. Yeah. You know, it takes a village. But generic, and somebody stole for me from that place of an empty phrase. And for me, it is empty because we don't put action into it. Because I truly believe it takes a village better develop. How do we read those world port?
4: Our part, and a lot of us think that we don't have any part, or we can't control this. We don't have what it takes to help or to make changes in society. But we all do. Whatever little you can do, you do. For example, I have a thing every single day where I pick up the phone and I call somebody. Probably send a WhatsApp voice message. I call it doing my part to add value to somebody's life. How many times persons call me back crying and say, Chrisanne, I really, really needed this. You have no

she's about to get her lights cut off, and you know she has 6 children. It's her alone. And you know, for the single women out there, kudos to you, because we have to acknowledge that you are doing your best, and we want to let you know that we see you, we are proud of you. But how about rallying the neighbors together? You know what, she has an issue, probably one of us can cook for her this Sunday. Mm-hmm.

0: You know, I did 2 eggs this morning. You can have one. Something I think is too small, but it will make a difference.
1: Indeed. And that is something I've on Thursday mornings, the Daybreak Pulse. That's one of the things I highlight. Because on the Daybreak Pulse, we have no heavy talk. It's about highlight. And that's fantastic. Moments of real testimony. Oh, so much. October 8th, as I went to the venue, just to find, realize there was a double booking, no fault of ours. And also one of our key speakers had to travel and is out until the 19th. And to top it all off,
0: I knew she was coming with that.
1: My sister right here, so we'll be celebrating her anniversary, wedding anniversary, and we can't. Because the husband wants to book a staycation. He has wonderful plans for her. So we've had to shift the event only by 7 days. So it's going to be on the 25th of October. Mm-hmm. Now, let me be clear, because when there's like a delay. But I've realized that God's delay is never denial.
0: Yes.
1: It simply, in my opinion, paves the way for the better things, deeper preparation and divine strategy. And we've seen that happening even through this delay. Because of that shift, yes, we're locked in for Sunday, October 25th. But I'm delighted to announce this afternoon that our featured presenter for that afternoon, we all know he suffered the ignoble tragic loss of a 21-year-old son. How? Unimaginable, because I don't know where she finds this grace and strength. She is stepping forward to share her testimony and helps certainly drowning in that storm of loss. You know, Mrs. P, I'm so, sometimes when I see her Facebook posts, encouragement yourself. Yes. While making these encouraging posts, inspiring others to push through. I am just humbled by
0: and
1: the
0: that
1: woman
0: is what
1: she
0: I
1: is.
0: Mean too, Janice, when I say, you see, she's pushing through and she's encouraging people. She's experienced. You see, because we can actually energy time with grieving. We have to go through the grieving process. But then here it is that she's as a platform, other women going through this. And I think that is just truly remarkable.
1: I'm just humbled. Even just by her saying, you know what, even if somebody put others beyond her that she's going through. So just like it, because these are providing that safe harbor where women will be able to breathe, break, and even begin build. In that village, it's, you say, right inside our own sets. We talk away from the traps of the past,

0: stuck. No, I don't want to change my dirty clothes. You need somebody. A vision. You need to put activities that you go said. Chanel. There are lots of things that staying ignorant, staying in your comfort zone, staying dirty, staying smelly. These yes. things are automatic. You don't think you just don't bathe or just don't brush it. Just don't do anything. But once you're going to elevate yourself, elevation, it costs. And there's no discounting it. Greatness costs what it costs. You cannot discount it. Yeah. So when it comes, you know, I do a vision board class with persons every other month. And because I want persons to understand, you need to have a vision of where it is that you're going. Because where there's no vision, you're going to perish. You may have good intentions, but if you don't put a game plan in place, by the end of this month, I'm going to start this. By the end of next month, I'm supposed to be at this level. And these are the steps that I'm going to be taking. We need mentors. We need coaches. We need people who are going to be holding our hands and taking us in the direction that we're going to, that we need to be going in. And guess what? Growth never stops. At the ripe old age of 80, I'm still going to be growing. I'm still going to be learning.
1: Right, right.
0: So I want to challenge people out there. Don't be complacent and don't get stuck because it hurts to grow. There's a lot inside of you that people need. There's a lot of potential, but it all has to start with you making the decision and with you finding the right people in your corner to push you, to assist you, to help you.
1: Now, you speak about self-accountability and mentorship. And that hits home for me in a profound way. And I'll tell you why. Just Friday, you called me. No, you didn't know what I was working on. You didn't know that I had the pillar. You didn't know my private notes. But you told me your spirit was speaking to you and you had to call me. And you said to me, I need to elevate and grow beyond where I am. Yeah. You know, you don't know, but you spoke directly to my procrastination. In spirit for settling, you know, and any thoughts of this is it. Now, since we started the show, I ground the show in pillars. So we started with more, then we went to elevate. Last week it was deeper. This week it's expand. But for me, it was utterly prophetic. You just call in, and again, you didn't know last week our pillar for the show was deeper. And you didn't even know that today was going to be expanded. Yeah. But you literally left me holding up that mirror of accountability in my own face. You know, now when someone holds up that mirror, whether it's a sister, a coach, or a wake-up call from life, something happened and it just shake us out. How do we find the courage to really stop running from our reflection? Accept that call to elevate, you know, and finally expand into the fullness of who we are created to be.
0: Can I just talk a little bit about the procrastination issue?
1: Sure.
0: Now, the procrastination leads to elimination. Now, how do I know that? Because I am a mistress of procrastinating. And I can tell you, how do I know to tell you to get that life coach, to get that mentor in place? Because that is six-year-old me. I don't feel like going to the gym today. No, and I know it hurts me because I know that I need to grow. I'm currently completing a degree and there's another one I'm going to be doing right after. This is what growth is all about.
1: Right.
0: But then I don't feel like studying today. I don't feel like writing that paper today. Let me break it down for you further. I don't feel like washing my hair today. I don't feel like going to the gym today. Here's what I have to tell you. I never once heard a person that never felt like doing something but yet got up and do it and said, boy, I went gym today, see? I write that paper today, see? I studied two chapters. Let me tell you, when it comes to procrastination, how to beat procrastination, look and ask yourself what it is that I want. I want clean hair. I want to finish this chapter. I want to finish this exam. I want to do this degree. I want to feel fit today. I want to work out today. How are you going to eliminate that? By doing the thing that you just don't feel like doing, because like I said, growth hurts. So when it comes to you elevating yourself, understand that as much as you're going to be doubting yourself, at the end of it all, you have to understand that you are going to feel like $2 trillion at the end of it all. And I say to people all of the time, for example, I had somebody said to me, you know, I really want to do speech therapy. But I said, what's stopping you? It's going to take too long. It's going to be 7 years. That was like 15 years ago I spoke to that person. And what I said to the person, let me ask you something. Do you plan to be alive 7 years from now? She said, yeah, we're talking about. I said, well, start it, because it's best to come out at the end of 7 years with your goal accomplished than to come out at the end of 7 years and you haven't done a thing. And the next thing you know, you wake up to being the grand old age of 50.

0: 56 years old like me, and you have regrets and you're wonder and you're worried. But you know what? That's another talk for another time, because old people are coming for you. I'm sorry. Did I say old people? Older people like myself, I'm coming for you, because you're never too late to even start. A lot of people say, oh, it's too late for me now. It's never too late.
1: And it will never be too late to improve and to grow.
0: Never.
1: And that is what I call true leadership. You know, you held me accountable on Friday that I started putting that vision board for the next 3 months.
0: But you know, Janice, you know how great it feels to be accomplished. You know how good you feel about yourself, that you're actually making a difference in the world, that you've actually accomplished a goal. You're actually moving on to another. Mm-hmm. Do you know how great it feels? And it builds your self-love and your self-respect.
1: Indeed.
0: A lot of people don't respect themselves or love themselves because they think that I can't do this, I've never done this, I'll never amount to anything. You go there and accomplish something. Amount to something. You see how much you love yourself.
1: Even more. So we're keeping the focus locked on our core pillar of expanding. And there's this spiritual and personal disconnect, which it doesn't just stop at individual priorities. Because for me, we spoke about how events like Recharge, Pour It Out, we have Download the Praise Experience, we have 5 days of awesome praise, and these sort of events create spaces for elevation, not a one night of fun and frolic. And again, there's a time and place for anything. I'm not knocking anybody, because for some people, carnival may be the only social thing they save up for.

0: within churches. And so you reach out to church ministries, the women, there are churches with the women ministries, and even other institutions, the police, the defense force, because again, there are women involved, and especially certain work jobs that are taxing on the women. Mm-hmm. And you send an email. Technology shows the email was received. It was open. It was read. But there's not even the simple courtesy of acknowledging receipt or acknowledgement of these letters. Now, you said it. Outside of the four walls of formal offices, women sit in pews in churches. Women's work sit in their departments at work, and these women, maybe they're women who are still hurting but going out to work every day. Mm-hmm. They're single mothers who are drowning, wondering, how am I going to provide for my family tomorrow? They're women carrying silent trauma alone. And I think, like you said, when these sort of events happen, you're investing in you. Or if it's from your workspace, if it's from your church, there's a return of investment. When you gift your staff, you get involved. What you say about these things? Because how do we bridge that gap? Let me ask it directly.
1: the gap will be bridged. Because let me tell you this. I do believe that Pour It Out, this is the first one of its type. Of its
0: yes, kind. It's the first year.
1: Okay, so the gap will be bridged, because I can tell you this much. You will probably have maybe a handful of women at the first one, but when you pull off a dynamic event, you better trust and believe that women are going to leave there all entertained, all motivated, filled up and recharged, that come next year they're walking with women, they're bringing women back. Mm-hmm. And so all of this, because I went through this with Recharge, and in terms of, I mean, we have always had in excess of 100 women at Recharge, even from the onset, but every year women bring back other women,
0: somebody else.
1: There's always something that is going to enlighten somebody. Mm-hmm. Or enhance somebody's life. They're going to be so moved that it's going to be a walking, talking advertisement. These women are going to be walking, talking advertisements. That's one. When you haven't got any response, you keep pushing. As long as you keep doing the right thing, you will eventually reap that reward.
0: Indeed.
1: So you just keep on pushing. And as I said, as you grow credibility year after year and you go from strength to strength, mm-hmm. you are going to be recognized, even more recognized. This is what I said to people. Growth, it hurts. You're going through the growing pains.
0: The growing pains, yes.
1: And you better believe that there are people, listen, we are all mentors, right? And we're mentors whether we know it or not, because there are people looking at you and they're going to, let me see what Janice is going to do. Is she going to back down? Is she going to, and you better not mentor anybody to quit.
0: Never.
1: And this is what I had to say to myself, girl, Recharge has to take place this year because you're not mentoring anybody to quit. Mm-hmm. I have two lovely daughters watching me.
0: Indeed.
1: And they see the blood, the sweat, and the tears, but I cannot let them see. They see me crack, but they cannot see me give up.
0: Yeah.
1: And so just understand that it's all a part of the growth process.
0: Right.
1: And guess what? As I said, growth is a lifetime process, so it's going to be a lifetime of pain, but you get stronger and stronger, mm-hmm. as you grow, mm-hmm. from strength to strength. Keep pushing.
0: Yeah, we will, because, you know, Pour It Out and Recharge, and speaking of Pour It Out, you will be our anchor speaker. You're setting the tone for the afternoon, and that was intentional.
1: Wow. Okay.
0: That was that was intentional.
1: I appreciate that.
0: Because, again, from your books, and you'll be bringing a focus on finding our purpose, how we find our purpose, how we live through our purpose, how we utilize our God-given purpose without giving it away.
1: Mm-hmm.
0: Tell us what we can expect from you.
1: Okay, so remember I said all the folks are coming for y'all? Please be at Pour It Out, because I have a special message for you. Now, not everybody will peak in their 20s and their 30s. I can tell you, I never found out what I was good at until I was almost 40 years old. And here I am, approximately 16 years into the process, and I'm still learning, I'm still growing. And a lot of people

0: but tend to think I'm not good at anything, so I don't know what my purpose is. I'm going to be speaking to you about that, understanding how it is that you discover your purpose. So if you want to find out, please come to Pour It Out. I can't give it away over the radio, but I will tell you this though. Think about something that you love doing and think about what you're good at. If it is that you have no idea what it is that you're good at, ask somebody, because people are always watching you. I remember when somebody said to me, you know, you're really good at giving advice. And I'm like, me? That was before I was who I am. And, really? And yeah, you make an excellent counselor. And, really? You're good at organizing events. I'm like, no. There are lots of things that we're good at, but we don't see that we're good at them.
1: Yes.
0: So if you want to know what it is that you're good at, ask somebody and they will tell you the truth. Well, yeah. Somebody of reputable character. So, I mean, I'm going to be mentioning all of that. I'm going to be teaching you all of that at Pour It Out. So please purchase your ticket as soon as you can. Secure your ticket, secure the bag, because you need to invest in yourself when it comes to that. And I mean, they're going to be greater speakers at Pour It Out as well. So you need to come to be poured into.
1: No, that brings us right back to our letter N in our expand pillar. Nurture the vessel. You've said it. We're being so intentional about at Link Up Events and Solutions that's putting on Pour It Out. We are very intentional about every single detail for Sunday, October 25th. Yes, we've had to shift, but again, that wasn't denial. That was a delay for better things.
0: Yes.
1: There will be absolutely no gate sales. Absolutely none.
0: See what I mean?
1: None.
0: Get your tickets.
1: Ticket sales will close strictly on Sunday, October 18th. 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Now, Sister Talia Parker, who is one of the speakers, and she also had tickets, but again, she had to travel. So just call those numbers, or you can go on www.ticketpulse.events, type in Pour It Out, and you can purchase your ticket. There are packages. If you want to come in a group, there are discount packages for you. Right now, the tickets are even at a discounted rate on Ticket Pulse. So if you go, you'll get your ticket. For the gentlemen listening, you can step up today and purchase a ticket as an investment in the woman who hold your world together. Be it your mom, your wife, your sister, your daughter, your niece, or even a worker. And for those who are tuning in from the diaspora, don't feel left out. There will be pay-per-view live streaming, and you can go on Ticket Pulse again and purchase your access link, so that you'll be a part of the event. You'll get everything except the meal and the goodie bag, but you'll also get a 20% discount voucher sent to you via email for next year's event. And everybody who attends will be getting that. And like we said, two women are going to get the opportunity to attend Recharge next year, live and in person. But we'll also give, because you also do pay-per-view streaming, so we'll also think of gifting somebody in the diaspora,
0: yes,
1: that opportunity as well. My tech has left us, so we're gonna keep plodding along, you know. So like I shared earlier, how you held up that mirror of accountability to my own face, reminding me and all of us, I hope, that we cannot afford to procrastinate. You expounded on it, what procrastination does. We cannot settle, or we cannot think this is it. And I want to share, and I want you to add to this. So I created an Elevate and Expand framework for the final 3 months of the year. Well, 2 months and 3 weeks.
0: Awesome.
1: Of the year. So on my framework for point one, I have accountability. And that is asking us to look back right now at the goals we have set back in January and to ask ourselves, did we stall anywhere along in accomplishing those goals? What comfort zones are we still clinging onto, maybe out of fear, maybe out of not self-belief, not believing in self? You want to add anything to that for point one?
0: In terms of, let me tell you, we do set goals. However, we do have to anticipate the pitfalls, Janice, because they will come.
1: Mm-hmm.
0: And one of the things that I teach my clients is how to be solution focused.
1: Indeed.
0: Mainly because trials are going to come. Challenges are going to arise, no matter whatever it is. You ever decide to do something and then something happens? Say, why did this happen now that I decided to do this?
1: Pour it out.
0: Right, okay. So it happens. And life is going to give you lots of opportunities to practice. A challenge comes along, instead of saying, oh my gosh. Instead of saying, and people have to say, oh, they're so bad lucked, and I didn't expect it to cut out. I didn't expect, I did expect something to happen, and of course, this always has to happen to me. How about you taking that energy and you search for solutions? Instead of taking that energy and using it in a negative way.
1: Indeed.
0: And so, understanding too that at the end of the year, when you're coming towards the end of the year and you're looking back at all of the goals that you set, all of the accomplishments, I want you to understand that you have to focus on, look at what you have accomplished and give yourself a good pat on the back. Now, you can also say to yourself, I could have done better. Maybe you could have.
1: Mm-hmm.
0: But we're going to do this better next year. And
1: indeed.
0: So when you're setting next year's goals, then you include the goals that you didn't accomplish that you still want to accomplish.
1: Mm-hmm. Mm-hmm. Yeah. And that was for me, because when we had our first date shift,
0: yes,
1: I was battling in my head, going back and forth. No, I didn't want to do this. And it took the lady that is going to be doing our entertaining, who told me, girl, what you're getting frustrated over, sometimes God delays things for a better purpose. And look how it's been coming.
0: I just want everybody to know and to understand, Janice, that no, you're not bad lucked, and no, it's not because you're not good enough. It happens to the best of persons. It happens to the experts. It's happened to Oprah. It's happened to Michelle Obama. It has happened to everybody. So you're not special. There's nothing special about you why these things keep on happening. It's just that these people know how, they understand how to pivot, how to shift, and how to just use what they have and make the best of the situation. They understand being solution focused.
1: Amen. We're going to throw for a quick break. Our tech is in the studio, so we'll throw for a quick break, and then we'll be right back as we look to wind up in the last 15 minutes of the program.
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0: Want to come and help?
1: You don't know how much I wish I could. You don't know how...
0: Don't be so hard on yourself. Thanks to your Social Security invalidity benefit, you're still a very valuable contributor to this household. I'm just so glad that you are paying your contributions before the accident.
1: So am I. I hate to think what life would be like without the invalidity benefit.
0: Well, you don't think about it. My job is to tend the flowers, and yours is to watch them grow.
2: Social Security pays an invalidity benefit in the form of a pension or grant to an insured person who is under the age of 60 and who is unable to work because of an illness that is likely to remain permanent. 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
2: Yes, welcome back to our final stretch on today's edition of A Closer Look. And let's continue to just inject some forward-looking energy into the room. We were touching on the Elevate and Expand framework for the final stretch of the year. Two months and 3 weeks out, and we looked at accountability as point one on that framework. But point two, I have empowering the mind. It's where we stop saying, I don't have enough time, I don't have enough money, I can't. But shifting that mindset immediately to how I can make this work with what I have right now. And you touched on that even earlier on as to how we can even reach out to help. Anything else you want to just add on that point?
3: Well, I'm really happy that you mentioned, instead of saying that I can't, you ask how can I? And that is the main thing, because a lot of persons tend to think that, and this, I think it's just how we were groomed. In terms of something is too expensive. No, I can't afford that. Like, pour it out coming up. It's too expensive. What? That amount of money? I don't have it. Instead of asking yourself, how can I? There's a dream that you want to accomplish. Oh, I can't do it because I don't have the qualifications. How can I get the qualifications? And so these are the questions that we need to be asking ourselves. And in terms of mindset elevation, instead of listening to negative music, instead of listening to negative associations talk about how the economy is bad with evidence they're presenting, you see how many places closing down. How about you pull up something positive on YouTube to listen to in terms of how can I grow my mindset? How can I, you just focus on the enemy of you, the things that are keeping you down. How can I get myself to stop procrastinating? How can I get myself to start believing? How can I get myself to get a grant for my education that right. I want that I don't have the money for? Instead of sitting and thinking about all of these things that you can't do, how about let me research and see how many people my age have gone to university and how they did it, how they put together a study program. These are the things that we need to be focusing on, because too often we've built a habit of negativity, and the negativity screams at you right. while the positivity whispers. So train your mind to move from negativity to positivity. Build a habit of it. It's a success habit.
2: And our final point on that framework, action over venting. It's where we stop complaining about working conditions, about relationships, local services, and start building what I say, our own personal 30-day action plan.
3: Yeah, because the thing about it, it doesn't matter what is going on in your life. There's always more good things happening than bad things happening.
2: Indeed.
3: How can you, maybe you cannot change the culture of your workplace, but what positive things can you bring in there? Maybe you cannot change the culture of your family life, but what is it that I can bring in here that is positive? How can I be solution focused? You cannot medicate the world of 8 billion people to treat you and respect you the way that you want to be respected and treated. So what are you going to do in terms of you shifting your mindset to make things work out for you? That's the question.
2: Sure. And I'll just share my personal lesson from my own walk. When life hits you, when goals stall, you bounce back by not wishing for an easier road, but by tightening your focus, protecting your health. And you spoke about how you protect and value your health. You don't sacrifice on your health. And refusing to let the enemy of procrastination, of negativity, steal your fourth quarter. We've made it this far. We can make it to the end.
3: Yes.
2: If only we shift differently and do things differently.
3: Yes.
2: So as we are wrapping up, any final words, nuggets you wanna leave with our listeners? And listeners, she will be back, and we're gonna be putting a series together where we're gonna focus on individual topics that can help us to grow and expand as we navigate through life.
3: Yeah, so in terms of wrapping up, I'm going to repeat it again. There is greatness within you, and you have to actually understand and believe this for yourself. You need to build a habit of loving and respecting yourself and seeing the greatness within you. And the second thing is, watch your atmosphere, watch your surroundings, because if you're in a negative atmosphere of people, it's very likely that they are going to be infecting you with their negativity. And a lot of times you would prefer to be able to influence people and to affect them with positivity. But if you're in an atmosphere, persons mean that that is where they're going to stay, in a negative atmosphere, you need to watch yourself. So if you are accustomed to being around negative people, you may need to shift your atmosphere.
2: Right.
3: Shift the environment.
2: Shift.
3: You are so worth it. Understand that self-respect is going to get you to understand that this situation doesn't serve me. This environment doesn't serve me. I'm bigger than this, and I'm better than this.
2: Indeed. And to our listeners, remember, your healing, your peace, and your growth are worth the investment. Stop waiting for permission to pour into yourself. Make sure you join all the other women who have so far secured their tickets. You call 780-7842 or your WhatsApp 776-0430 to secure your tickets for Pour It Out Tea Time Testimony, where we'll hear dynamic speaking, dynamic information will be given as to how we can improve ourselves by, of course, Dr. Kristen Ambrose herself, Sister Thalia Parker Baptist, Reverend Angela Daniel, and Mrs. Gladys Potter. Remember, our strict deadline is Sunday, October 18th to get your tickets, and there will be absolutely no gate sales. If you're a business owner or manager, it's a good time to pour into or recharge a female employee. We got recharge coming up next year. You can put that in your budget, that you'll be gifting two or three staff members, female, the employee, the opportunity to be a part of events such as these, because it will be an investment and you will see the return on your investment in the workplace. Let me thank our sponsors, Lilac Sense, Velvet Touch, Anise Fashion Plus, APUA, Automotive Arts, Spasanguine, Fox House Restaurant, The Nest Bar and Restaurant at Valley Church Beach, Coco's Hotel, A0 Degrees, CNC Winehouse and Fred's Ice Cream Parlor, The Green Lounge Escape, London Cosmetics, and of course our very own ZDK Radio. And again, to all my speakers and special guest presenter, Mrs. Gladys Potter, I say a heartfelt thank you. Now, we said Chrisanne will be back with me on Monday, and the conversation will be continuing. So as we wrap up, remember, I'm here again tomorrow at 1 p.m. as we continue to take a closer look. I am your host, Janice Samuel, and this has been my special guest, Dr. Kristen Ambrose. We are closing out today with total victory, unreserved joy, and uncompromised praise. Technician, take us home.

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0: The Message of Hope Ministries presents Three Nights of Street Block Crusade. Place Seaview Farm Village on the grounds of the Zion Church of God. Sunday 4th to Tuesday 5th October, 7 p.m. nightly. Speaker, Evangelist the Reverend Alphonsus Crump and the churches working together. Don't miss it. Bring the whole family. You will not regret it. The Antigua and Barbuda Defense Force is having a very important meeting for all ABDF reservists. The meeting is scheduled for Saturday, 10th October 2026 at 1600 hours or 4 p.m. at Camp Blizzard and will address upcoming ABDF activities and commitments in connection with the Commonwealth Heads of Government meeting, Shogun.
1: Antigua and Barbuda, save the date. The MBS Community Health and Wellness Fair is happening Sunday, the 11th of October from 1 p.m. to 4:30 p.m. at the Villa Primary School. 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

States, Antigua and Barbuda, was a victim of the ferocity of Hurricane Irma, the largest storm ever endured in the Atlantic in human history. The island of Barbuda was decimated. Its entire population left homeless, and its buildings reduced to empty shells.

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2: Hi, speedsters. While speeding on the roads, please sing or say, 45 miles, God will take care of you. 55 miles, guide me, O thou great Jehovah. 65 miles, nearer, my God, to thee. 75 miles, nearer, still nearer. 85 miles, this world is not my home. 95 miles, Lord, I'm coming home. Over 100 miles, precious memories. 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

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Alongside living traffic here in Fun City, but Dudley, never which way. Hoping that things are working out for you as you make your play, make your move.

It's the kind of thing with traffic in downtown St. John's. Kind of a little inconvenience. Like, for instance, upper St. Mary Street on the repairs. So you might just have to reroute and, you know what I'm saying, do the right thing and survive and, of course, go through and be patient and so forth and so on. Because remember, you know, we were forewarned months ago that this would happen. In traffic, of course. In the meantime and between time, you go with the flow. Prime time is drive time. You concentrate.

Brother, Mr. Good afternoon to all traffic on the sister land, the Codrington, Barbuda. How are things in here for today? Now that's right, the traffic on the sister land, you take it easy now. Back here in downtown St. John's Central, in traffic, of course. Remember, you have one or two rerouting to do. Certain roads are under construction. You know what I'm saying? Being repaired. So please, please, please, please, please, please, please be patient. You do the right thing and survive. And of course, fight down the wrong things at just about 11 minutes up and 5. Arrive alive, safe and sound. And

0: Over the last weekend, it was reported 20 traffic accidents. Mostly rear-enders, tail-enders. You know what I'm saying, tailgating? Please, always keep at a safe distance, Jack. It's all a part of prime time. It's drive time here on 97.1 FM, Liberty Radio International. And in our possession here at ZDK in studio, it's an election ID card belonging to Giselle LaRonde. Anybody out there knowing Giselle LaRonde? Please let her know. She's lost her voter's ID. It's in safe hands here at Liberty Radio. ZDK needs to be collected as soon as possible. 6 minutes up on five.
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1: Yeah, that's what we are.
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5: What?
6: Your mom just told me you lost your cell phone.
5: Yeah, Dad. You can go ahead as usual and say how careless I am, because now you're going to punish me like it's my fault.
6: Come no, son. 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
5: Really? Like that? You make mistakes too?
6: Yes, son.
7: That's right. Connect before you correct. Practice positive discipline today. It works. This message is brought to you by the Government of Antigua and Barbuda in partnership with UNICEF.
8: Hey, folks. Thanks for your patience. We'll be taking off very shortly. Should be wheels up in about 40 minutes. Due to a bumpy ride, snacks and beverage service has been suspended. AC has given us some trouble. Sorry, folks. And Wi-Fi is out. And so is the entertainment. Yeah, I'm sorry about the smell, folks. We are aware.
9: I know.
8: Just one more quick note. We are going to have to deplane.
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11: 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Good like that.
12: Did you lose a loved one? 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

Can just imagine what it's like on all major highways and byways. Fun City where that live right now. For the future. Up and down the All Saints Main Road. Up and down is the Sydney Walling Highway. Up and down all lanes on the Sir George H. Walter Highway. You take it easy now. Up and down the Old Pam Road. Traffic, traffic, and more traffic. 19 minutes up on 6. It's all a part of prime time. It's drive time. A good looking Monday. We're talking about day 5 in the month of October 2026.

It's all about getting you from point A to point B, safe and sound, in good musical accompaniment. YT1 Prime Time is Drive Time with your original road daddy. And once again, we have an Antigua Barbuda Electus ID belonging to Giselle LaRonde. Somewhere out there, Giselle LaRonde, you have lost your Antigua Barbuda voter's ID. It's in studio, safe and sound, needs to be collected as soon as possible. A touching base with all traffic on the southern corridor of the island. From Old Road into downtown St. John's or vice versa. Hoping that things are working out for you as you make your move. Go easy now.

as we kind of get set to bring the musical curtains down on this edition of Prime Time is Drive Time for today, Monday, October 5 of 2026. Life being spirit, everything goes A-OK in every way. We will reconnect tomorrow afternoon for yet another session of Prime Time is Drive Time on 97.1 FM. In the meantime, and between time, you are in traffic. Happy, happy, happy, happy, happy motoring. And do the right thing and survive.

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3: Welcome to the World at 6 for Monday, October 5th, 2026. I'm your presenter, Otisa Ambrose. 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
3: Now for the news in detail. The palace has released details of King Charles and Queen Camilla's visit to Antigua and Barbuda, which will coincide with the nation's 45th independence anniversary and Chogum 2026. Their Majesties will attend the Independence Day church service and parade at Sir Vivian Richards Stadium on November 1st, where the King will inspect the parade. The royal program will also spotlight Antigua and Barbuda's culture, heritage, sporting achievements, and environmental conservation efforts. The King and Queen will meet young people, community groups, artists, and environmentalists while visiting projects focused on coral restoration, climate resilience, and protecting the coastline. The Queen will meet students involved in a Commonwealth writing workshop, while the King will engage with participants in the Commonwealth Youth Forum. The visit will conclude with their Majesties attending Chogum 2026, bringing together leaders from across the Commonwealth. In more news, ZDK's roving reporter has the latest from the ground. Gemma, over to you.
5: October is Breast Cancer Awareness Month. Know the signs and show your support for those affected by the disease. Early detection through regular screenings and self-exams is vital, as it can significantly improve treatment outcomes and save lives. Minister of Health, Wellness, Environment and Civil Service Affairs, Mr. Michael Joseph, is seeking to encourage his listeners to take responsibility for their breasts and future health by wearing pink on Friday and every Friday in the month of October. Let us use this month, he says, to raise awareness, to encourage our loved ones to get checked out, and to support those who are affected by breast cancer. We all know someone. Reminding the public to be alert to the changes, such as a lump or thickening, changes in the size or shape of the breast, skin and nipple changes, or unusual discharge. Persons who notice any concerning changes are encouraged to consult a healthcare provider promptly. Back to you, Otisa.
3: Now, continuing the national stories. Prime Minister the Right Honorable Gaston Brown is calling on businesses to provide part-time and summer jobs to young people from struggling families as part of efforts to keep vulnerable youth away from crime. Speaking on the Brown & Brown show, Brown urged businesses, including gas stations, to give school children opportunities to earn money and gain work experience. He said small jobs helped him through difficult times growing up. Brown also appealed to communities to support families in need, saying business, parents, and communities all have a role to play in guiding young people away from criminal activity. And now to other news. ZDK's roving reporter Gemma has the latest.
5: 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Attached must be a short, brief description explaining your design concept and how it reflects the theme, Bring Our Culture, Shape Our Identity. The file must attach editable source file. Judge criteria, creativity and originality, cultural relevance, clarity, visual appeal, versatility, and overall impact. Ownership. The winning logo become the sole property of the government of Antigua and Barbuda. The government encourages artists, graphic designers, students, and creative professionals to seize this opportunity and to leave a lasting mark on the national institution that will serve as a powerful symbol of cultural expression, artistic excellence, and national pride. Back to you, Otisa.
3: And that was a look at the national stories. Now for news from around the region. First to Brazil. Brazil is heading to a presidential runoff after right-wing candidate Flavio Bolsonaro won the first round but failed to secure an outright majority. He will face left-wing president Luiz Inácio Lula da Silva in the October 25th runoff. Flavio Bolsonaro is the son of former president Jair Bolsonaro, who is serving a 27-year prison sentence for masterminding a failed coup following his defeat in the 2022 election. And in a regional update, the U.S. Coast Guard says it has successfully intercepted the MV Grace following an international operation targeting the vessel's alleged illicit fuel shipment to Cuba. The Coast Guard says its tactical team boarded the vessel in the Caribbean in September and escorted it to Progreso, Mexico. A Mexican Navy inspection reportedly found large quantities of fuel hidden in the vessel's ballast tanks, along with contain additional illicit fuel.

0: U.S. officials say the operation prevented an unsafe fuel transfer and potential environmental damage in the Caribbean. The Coast Guard says the interdiction is part of ongoing efforts to crack down on dark fleet vessels involved in illicit maritime activity. That wraps up the stories shaping our region, but the world keeps turning. Up next, we'll take a closer look on the international front. Spanish Prime Minister Pedro Sanchez has called an early general election for November 29th following recent defeats in Parliament over legislation aimed at tackling the country's housing crisis. Speculation about a snap election had been growing after Parliament rejected two decree laws proposed by Sanchez's minority government to protect tenants in the rental market. In a televised address on Monday, Sanchez said he needed a broader progressive majority to push reforms through and overcome the resistance of the elites. That wraps up our news for today. Now, here's a recap of today's national headlines. Royal visit to take center stage at 45th Independence. And Brown urges businesses to help keep youth away from crime. The news was sponsored by Townhouse Megastore, and I have been your presenter, Otisa Ambrose. Let's see what's happening in the world of sports with Terry Laraji, where there's plenty of excitement brewing. For all the latest updates and highlights, Terry, the floor is yours. Good evening.
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2: Making headlines tonight, Hope's Brilliance leads West Indies to record chase over India in third ODI. Defending champions Board of Education continue unbeaten run in Business League basketball. And Djokovic into China Open final after Medvedev disqualified. Good evening and welcome to the Major ZDK Sports Edition for Monday, October 5, 2026. I am your presenter, Terry Laraji. And now for the details. We begin tonight bowling off with cricket. West Indies finished the one-day international leg of the India Tour in style, creating history during their 5-wicket win in New Chandigarh on Saturday. Shea Hope's 162 not out in carrying his bat throughout the entire innings to earn the Player of the Match award enabled West Indies to chase down 352 against India in the third and final ODI to complete their highest score in a successful ODI run chase. Hope is the first ever wicketkeeper captain to score over 150 runs in an ODI innings, and his knock was the highest ever score by a West Indies batsman in a successful run chase, breaking a 33-year-old national record set by Brian Lara when he scored 153 against Pakistan in Sharjah in 1993.
3: BBC News with Moira Alderson. A 15-year-old student in France has had his hand blown off during a demonstration against education standards. According to a local official in Lens, the boy had picked up a police stun grenade. Hundreds of schools across France are fully or partially closed because of the demonstrations, which began last month. Education Minister Edouard Geoffrey said an investigation would decide the truth about Monday's incident.
4: This incident in Lens is obviously a personal and human tragedy, as any serious injury is by definition. I cannot say exactly what happened or in what conditions. We need to be prudent before making any pronouncement. My prime concern is that pupils and adults are protected everywhere in French schools.
3: More than 5,000 people have been arrested since the protests over teacher shortages and poor facilities began in late September. Yemen's government forces, backed by Saudi jets, have launched a wave of attacks against the Iran-backed Houthi movement. The military says it's carried out more than 1,000 strikes, including on the capital, Sana'a. It also claims that the internationally recognised government has regained control of Mocha, a strategic port city on the Red Sea coast, just north of the key Bab el-Mandeb Strait. The US says it's closely monitoring the case of a Russian lab worker who died at a plague research center in Siberia. The Secretary of State, Marco Rubio, said there was concern that the incident had led to the spread of pneumonic plague within Russia, but indicated that he wasn't unduly worried at this stage.
5: There's very limited travel between the U.S. and Russia, obviously. But like anything else, something like that gets out, it could quickly spread. So we're watching and monitoring it closely. I don't think it's cause for alarm, but it is cause for focus and a cause to just keep an eye on it, and we're doing that.
3: There are conflicting accounts about how the technician, Daria Shapilova, fell ill at the institute in Irkutsk. Some reports say she might have broken a test tube containing the plague pathogen at her lab. Moscow has downplayed the reports. The International Criminal Court has unsealed arrest warrants for two Afghan education ministers accused of committing crimes against humanity through the Taliban government's restrictions on women's rights. Since seizing power in Kabul 5 years ago, the Taliban rulers have barred girls from attending secondary school and excluded women from higher education. The Taliban says it does not recognise the ICC and is bound only by Islamic Sharia law. Here's Anbarasa Netarajan.
6: The warrants for the two Afghan Taliban officials, Habibullah Agha, the Minister of Education, and Neda Mohammad Nadeem, the Minister of Higher Education, were issued in September 2025, but remained under seal until Monday. The International Criminal Court said the Taliban had specifically targeted girls and women by reason of their gender, depriving them of fundamental rights and freedoms.
3: World News from the BBC. At least five people have been killed and more than 50 injured in the latest Russian attack on Ukraine's second city, Kharkiv. Meanwhile, the Ukrainian military says it started using artificial intelligence-enabled robot guns to take down the fast-moving drones deployed by Russia. A spokesman for the Air Force said the new jet-powered weapons were using optical vision and AI to eliminate human error. The Nobel Prize in Medicine has been awarded to an American neuroscientist and two German biophysicists. The laureates, Karl Deisseroth, Peter Hagemann and Georg Nagel, were selected by the Swedish Nobel Assembly for their work in the field of optogenetics. The method makes it possible to show how nerve cells shape memories, feelings and behaviours in the living brain. Here's Fergus Walsh.
7: Optogenetics is being used as an experimental medical treatment to try to restore vision in people whose light-sensitive cells in the retina have been destroyed. The Nobel Committee said every day was bringing new discoveries, and optogenetics was helping to solve one of humanity's great mysteries, how our incredible brains work.
3: Fergus Walsh reporting. A book designed by the Spanish surrealist artist Salvador Dali has been stolen from a museum in central France. Prosecutors said the Book of the Apocalypse was taken from a contemporary art gallery in the town and described it as highly valuable. It's the latest in a series of art thefts in France. The award-winning British composer George Fenton, who was best known for his film scores and music for television, has died at the age of 76. Fenton worked closely with the film director Richard Attenborough. Two of his five Oscar nominations were for Attenborough films Gandhi and Cry Freedom. His work for television brought him three BAFTAs, including for the BBC Nature documentary series The Blue Planet. That's the latest world news from the BBC.
2: Making headlines tonight, Hope's Brilliance leads West Indies to record chase over India in third ODI. Defending champions Board of Education continue unbeaten run in Business League basketball. And Djokovic into China Open final after Medvedev disqualified. Good evening and welcome to the major ZDK Sports Edition for Monday, October 5, 2026. I am your presenter, Terry Laraji. And now for the details. We begin tonight, bowling off with cricket. West Indies finished the one-day international leg of the India Tour in style, creating history during their five-wicket win in New Chandigarh on Saturday. Shea Hope's 162 not out in carrying his bat throughout the entire innings to earn the Player of the Match award enabled West Indies to chase down 352 against India in the third and final ODI to complete their highest score in a successful ODI run chase. Hope is the first ever wicketkeeper captain to score over 150 runs in an ODI innings, and his knock was the highest ever score by a West Indies batsman in his successful run chase, breaking a 33-year-old national record set by Brian Lara when he scored 153 against Pakistan in Sharjah in 1993. West Indies might have lost the series, but impressed with their application and grit against the higher-ranked India. India won the toss and elected to bat first on what looked like a decent batting wicket. Chetan Seals ensured the best possible start for West Indies, getting India skipper Shubman Gill for one and Virat Kohli for a golden duck off back-to-back deliveries. But Rohit Sharma then rebuilt the innings alongside Rutaraj Gaikwad. The duo were watchful before unleashing their strokes, and as Rohit grew in confidence, a 36 ODI 100 seemed imminent. However, Kimo Paul got the better of Rohit for 92 in the 25th over, and Gaikwad for 57 followed soon after to leave India in trouble on 160 for 4 in the 29th over. K.L. Rahul, batting for the first time in the series, took charge thereafter, despite wickets tumbling at the other end, as he managed to bring up a 9th ODI ton, getting India into a strong position. Rahul finished unbeaten on 129 with 16 boundaries, including 6 sixes to his name, as India took 50 off the last 3 overs. Chasing 352 for a consolation win, West Indies needed the perfect start, and Shea Hope provided exactly that. Hope opened the batting after an injury to Jewel Andrew, who was originally scheduled to open. Andrew was taken for an X-ray after sustaining a blow to one of his fingers while taking a catch to dismiss Naman Dur during the Indian innings. Unleashing an array of attractive strokes, the West Indies skipper had his team going at over 10 in the first 4 overs. Mohammad Siraj then cleaned up John Campbell off the first ball of the 5th over, but Amir Jango ensured that West Indies continued striking at close to 8 runs an over till the 10 over mark. The duo kept it steady in the middle overs, despite the introduction of left-arm spinner Kuldeep Yadav. Both Hope and Jango completed their respective half centuries and looked set on a wicket expected to favour the batting further. At the 20th over, West Indies were well on track in their chase at 148 for 1. Against the run of play, though, Jango was run out due to a miscommunication with Hope, but the latter kept on going. He found support from Shafane Rutherford, 24, and later Kimo Paul, and secured his 21st ODI 100 in the 34th over. India then got rid of the dangerous Paul for 44, and with Jewel Andrew hampered by injury and a long tail in play, West Indies' chances fell now on an exhausted Hope. The West Indian skipper kept ticking along, but India managed to string up dot balls to get the asking rate to 11.2 an over at the 45 over mark. It was then that Hope took on India's bowling with a flurry of boundaries and closed the gap for the West Indies. Gurukesh Moti, 19 not out of 14, then helped the cause with a cameo of his own, and West Indies eventually crossed the line with 10 balls to spare. Summary of match scores: India 351 for 7, Rahul 129 not out, Rohit 92, Gaikwad 57, Seals 3 for 62. West Indies 352 for 5 or 48.2 overs, Hope 162 not out, Jango 67, Paul 44, Yadav 1 for 62. Speaking after the match, Hope was delighted with the performance considering the Windies were a batsman down.
8: Well, first we were a man down. If you come with a loss as well, that makes it 2. So it's always been a challenge. So I just had to put my foot down. You know, whatever the team requires, I'm always going to put my hand up and make sure I can give my best account for the team. It was just trying to understand the conditions quickly. You know, it was a new ball wicket in a sense. I felt that when we bowled in the first innings, you could see the ball was doing a bit, and even there, seamers got some movement on the surface. So just about trying to understand and adapt to the situation as quickly as you can, and try to take the game as deep as possible. There's a lot more to get into, obviously, but it was just about trying to be there at the end to finish the game.
2: Hope rated this century a lot higher than the previous 20 centuries he has made in the one-day arena.
8: We won the game, so first I'm gonna rate this one a lot higher than the rest. I still think the one in Bangladesh was up there, but this is probably gonna tip that one over now. Anytime we win the game, anytime I perform, anytime I contribute to the team's success, it's always gonna be a great feeling, and I'm just happy that the guys could finish the series on a high. Hope we can take this momentum going into the T20 series.
2: Hope also noted that West Indies always felt confident in chasing down the targets.
8: honestly, in India, you always feel you could chase any score down. The conditions tend to get a little bit better for batting. It's a lot wetter. The dew comes into play, and the ball tends to come on the bat a lot nicely. So we always had faith in our batters to get the job done. Like I said, it was going to be a challenge because we were losing one of our top order batters in Joel Andrew. He got a finger blow early in the game. But yeah, just the confidence will always be there. We've been playing really well as a batting group. Scoring a lot of 300 plus scores, the confidence is there. So as long as we remain consistent, we always felt as though we can get the runs.
2: Shea Hope. India won the three-match series 2-1. And in a series that was played on pitches made for stroke play, India captain Shubman Gill was awarded the Player of the Series award with the most runs, 334 at an average of 167, from Shea Hope, who scored 278 at 139, while Kuldeep Yadav was the series' leading wicket-taker with 7 scouts at 23.85, from West Indies fast bowler Jaden Seals, who claimed 4 wickets at 43. The two teams now draw their attention to a 5-match T20 international series, with the first match bowling off on Tuesday, where Amir Jango has been added to West Indies squad for the upcoming 5-match T20 international series as cover for Joel Andrew. Meanwhile, West Indies women found life without skipper Hayley Matthews no problem, as an all-round show from Jazara Cluxton and 3 wickets from Karishma Ramarak set the Maroon Warriors up for an 8-wicket win against host Zimbabwe in the first T20 international in Harare on Saturday. A.V. Fletcher, meanwhile, contributed by bagging 2 wickets and claiming 4 catches, the most by a West Indies fielder in T20 internationals, as the visitors took a 1-0 lead in the 3-match series. Match scores: Zimbabwe women 97 for 9, Biza 21, Ramarak 3 for 17, Claxton 2 for 16, Fletcher 2 for 18. West Indies women 98 for 2 off 12.5 overs, Grimmond 34, Claxton 31 not out, Biza 1 for 10. West Indies women's head coach Shane Dates has been calling for the younger members of the team to step up, and they showed that in the first T20. Speaking after the game, all-rounder Jazara Cluxton paid kudos to young Ebony Brathwaite at the top of the order in what she described as West Indies' preferred format.
9: Definitely, it's our game. I think that West Indies is known for their power, and Ebony showed her skills today with hitting sixes, and whenever it was in her arc, she went after it, and I was just there supporting her, and whenever it's in my arc, just go after it as well. But she really did well at the top and happy.
2: Cluxton noted that this series provides an excellent opportunity for the younger brigade to gain valuable match experience.
9: Honestly, I think it's a great opportunity for us now to be able to go out there and get more game experience, being able to learn different situations in the game. So whenever the another T20 World Cup comes around, we'll be able to do what the star players did when they were there.
2: Jazara Cluxton. Cluxton was Brathwaite's silent partner during their 38-run stand in 25 balls, with Brathwaite making a 14-ball 23. In the second T20 international today, Jazara Cluxton's 3-4, followed by Ebony Brathwaite's rapid half-century, sealed a dominant 8-wicket win for West Indies women in Harare, which gave them an unassailable 2-0 lead in the series against Zimbabwe. In their modest chase of 107, the game was as good as over by the end of the power play. The Maroon Warriors had already scored 69 for 2, with most of the runs coming from the blade of Brathwaite, who fell on the penultimate delivery of the power play. She made 57 runs off 23 balls, her first T20 international half century, hitting 6 sixes and 3 fours at an incredible strike rate of 248. Match scores: Zimbabwe women 106 for 7, Biza 35, Claxton 3 for 14. West Indies women 108 for 2 off 9.1 overs, Brathwaite 57, Grimmond 23 not out. The third and final match bowls off on Wednesday. You're listening to ZDK Sports, and now for other sporting developments tonight, shooting into basketball. In the Antigua and Barbuda Basketball Association Business League on Saturday night at the JSC, defending champions Board of Education extended their unbeaten run with a 105-37 thrashing of the Philippines, as Daniel Perez shot a game-high 25 points and was ably supported by Warren Bogle with 20. Richie Shooters also remained unbeaten with an 86-37 win over Antigua Barbuda Union of Teachers, as Jaheim James dropped in 30 points, and Angel Wholesale returned to winning ways after 3 straight losses as they beat the winless Crystals 85-64. While on Sunday night, Curtin Blount defeated Anjo Wholesale 57-53. Antigua and Barbuda Transport Board just tipped off Antigua Power Company 64-63. And Richie Shooters beat Sandals 71-55. As Stephen Matthew dropped in a game-high 21 points and Cohen D'Souza 20. As the race for the title and playoff spots continues, Board of Education tops the standings with 8 wins from as many matches, along with Richie Shooters. Sandals are third with a 7-2 record, while Antigua and Barbuda Transport Board and Antigua Power Company both have a 6-3 record. Kicking into football in the girls' final of the Ministry of Sports Secondary Schools Knockout Cup competition on Friday. Defending champions PMS successfully defended their title with a 4-3 win on penalties over Antigua Girls High School after both teams played to a 1-1 draw at the end of regulation time. Top striker Nafisa Kwashi gave Antigua Girls High School the lead in the 33rd minute before Kavita Cordes equalised for PMS in the 50th minute. The game then ebbed and flowed until the teams were still locked together by the end of the 90 minutes. Meantime, in another thrilling encounter, Antigua and Barbuda College of Advanced Studies, ABCAS, dethroned reigning champions PMS 8-7 on penalties to lift the boys' title after both teams ended regulation time at nil all. Passing into netball in the female division of the Antigua and Barbuda Netball Association Business League on Saturday. Antigua Barbuda Union of Teachers just got over University of the West Indies in a thriller 19-17. The victory enabled Union of Teachers to claim a second place finish in the 5-team round robin competition, as Adina Andre shot 14 goals from 21 attempts, and Celesta Bird Medical Center League Netters A team defeated their B team 11-9. Ministry of Tourism played unbeaten to win the female division title. And finally tonight, serving into tennis, Carlos Alcaraz is going to play his first final since coming back from a 4.5-month layoff for a right wrist injury. The third-ranked Alcaraz lost 16 straight points at the end of the first set and the start of the second, before coming back to beat qualified Jamie Muna 5-7, 6-3, 6-1 in the Japan Open semifinals on Monday. In Tuesday's final, Alcaraz will face 19th-ranked Jiří Lehecka, who beat Valentin Vakhorod 6-4, 6-2. Meantime, Novak Djokovic battled back from a set down to defeat top seed Alexander Zverev and book his place in the China Open semi-finals. The 39-year-old Serbian triumphed 4-6, 6-4, 6-4 against world number 2 Zverev and will play Daniel Medvedev in the last four. Djokovic's victory over Zverev dented the German's quest to finish the year as the world's number 1 ranked player. Djokovic will face third seed Medvedev, who earlier overcame Francisco Cerundolo 7-6, 6-3 on Monday. However, today Medvedev was defaulted from the China Open after hitting a spectator in the face with a ball during his semi-final against Djokovic. Medvedev trailed Djokovic 7-5, 5-3 when the Serb hit a winner beyond him for 15-all. The ball ricocheted off the back of the court and Medvedev swiped a backhand in annoyance, sending the ball into the air and hitting a spectator who was sitting in the front row of the stand behind him. The fan doubled over, holding his face, and was still holding his eye as he was helped out of the arena. After speaking with the umpire and an ATP official, Medvedev approached the net to shake hands with Djokovic. Meanwhile, world number 2 Aryna Sabalenka followed Alina Rybakina out of the door at the China Open as she fell to a surprise defeat by 34th-ranked Nikola Bartnikova. It came a day after top seed Rybakina, who defeated Sabalenka in last month's US Open final and replaced the Belarusian Athens, was knocked out by Armenian world number 118 Alina Chereva on Saturday. Czech Bartnikova sprung another upset at the WT 1000 tournament and continued her breakthrough season with a 6-4, 6-3 victory over Sabalenka. And that story has brought us to the end of our sporting developments for tonight. Now to recap our top story. West Indies finished the one-day international leg of the India Tour in style, creating history during their 5-wicket win in New Chandigarh on Saturday. Captain Shea Hope's 162 not out and carrying his bat throughout the entire innings enabled West Indies to chase down 352 to complete their highest score in a successful ODI run chase. I have been your presenter, Terry Laraji. Thank you for listening. Stay tuned now for your BBC News update. to enjoy the rest of your evening.

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1: Here is the forecast for Antigua and Barbuda for today, Monday into tomorrow, Tuesday, the 6th day of October 2026. Pockets of moisture embedded within a moderate breeze could be pushed over the islands today, and these will maintain a moderate chance of brief passing showers over the islands. By tonight, and more so tomorrow, a tropical wave will heighten the chance of some passing showers over the leewards. So today we are looking for partly cloudy skies with a 40% or moderate chance of brief passing showers. Look for your daytime highs to peak as high as 34 Celsius or 93 Fahrenheit. Last night, your overnight lows dipped to 26 Celsius or 79 Fahrenheit. Then tonight, we should see brief cloudy spells with a 60% or moderate chance of showers. Look for your overnight lows tonight to be in your mid-20s. The winds will be blowing out of the east at 13 to 26 kilometers per hour or 8 to 16 miles an hour. The seas will range between 1 to 1.5 meters or 3 to 5 feet today, but increasing to 1.2 to 2.1 meters or 4 to 7 feet tomorrow during the passage of the tropical wave. Rainfall totals for the month of October recorded at the VC Bird International Airport up to 2 a.m. this morning stood at 3.2 millimeters or 13 parts of an inch. The sun will set today at 7 minutes to 6 and rise tomorrow at 2 minutes to 6. Well, that's a look at your local forecast. I am Leonard Josiah reporting from the Antigua and Barbuda Meteorological Services.
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0: Did you lose a loved one? And did you have to pay the funeral expenses? If your loved one was a contributor to Social Security and would have qualified for benefits, you may be entitled to a refund in the amount of $2,500. Social Security pays a funeral grant in the form of a lump sum to a person who pays for the cost of the funeral of an insured person. To qualify, the insured person must have been entitled to sickness, maternity, invalidity, or contributory age benefit, or they must have contributed to the scheme in the 12 months prior to his or her death. The claim must be made within 6 months of death, supported by a death certificate and the appropriate receipts in the name of the claimant. For more information on the funeral grant, please contact the Social Security office. The Antigua and Barbuda Social Security Board, growing to provide for you.
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0: Shalom. Pleasant good night to everyone out there. And welcome to Ray of Hope 2026 on ZDK 97.1. We are rooted in a biblical foundation. We are here to inform, to educate, to analyze the socio-economic and spiritual issues of our time, with one single intent: to provide you with hope. And our scripture reference is taken from Jeremiah chapter 29, verse 11. It says, "For I know the thoughts that I think toward you, says the Lord, thoughts of peace and not of evil, to give you a future and a hope." Tonight we have a very interesting topic, but before we go into that, I want to ask Pastor John to pray a prayer over our listeners and over the nation of Antigua and Barbuda. Pastor John.
1: Thank you. Father, we thank you. We give you praise. We magnify your name. We exalt you, Lord. We say, be lifted up, Lord. Even, Lord, on this show, let your name be lifted up, Lord. We pray over the nation of Antigua and Barbuda. We pray that may your hand continually be upon this nation, Lord. May you guide the leaders. Give them the wisdom they need to lead us well, Lord, in the name of Jesus. We pray, Lord, for every family in this land, Lord. We pray, Lord, for your grace to be upon every household, Lord, that you would give those who have lost loved ones, Lord, give them comfort, Lord. We pray for those who are going through hardships and difficulties, Lord. Give them a way of escape, Lord. Give them the strength they need to weather the storm that they're going through. Yes. Father, above all, we pray, Lord, that may your light never fade from this nation, Lord. Jesus. May your word always go forth in this land, Lord God. Amen. Father, we pray, Lord, that may the hearts of the young ones be turned back to their fathers in the name of Jesus. Yes. Lord, we pray above all, Lord, let your hand be upon this nation, Lord. Amen. Let it guide this nation, Lord, in the name of Jesus, we pray. Amen.
0: Amen. Amen. Amen. Amen. So good night to you again. I'm here, Pastor Gidon Gilbert, with Pastor John and Bishop Lyndon Motley.
2: Oh yeah.
0: And tonight we're here again to bring hope to this nation of Antigua and Barbuda. And lately we've realized there are some situations taking place in the land, and it's affecting us. Mm. We're talking about the different crime-related activities that took place over the last couple of weeks. And tonight we want to address this. We want to bring some hope to the situation, to let persons know that God is able to change this island. Mm-hmm. We want to explore the different areas and see what we want to make some suggestions under God of how we could deal with the situation in our beautiful island of Antigua and Barbuda. And therefore we have this topic tonight: Beyond the Violence, Reaching a Generation at Risk. So tonight we're focusing mainly on the young people, because one of the things I've noticed when I've looked at the news, a lot of the crimes that took place involved young people under 25 and things like that. So we're talking today about beyond the violence, right? And we want to look at the factors that contribute to youth crime and how society can help young people to find a different path. But before we unpack this, we just want to do a brief recap based on your knowledge, Apostle and Pastor John. The news, recent news in Antigua, have you heard anything about any crime that took place or anything like that?
1: I mean, yeah, I think if you haven't heard, I don't know which country you're living in, but I mean, they were quite, I don't know of distressing is the word, because we don't get a lot of these type of crimes in Antigua.
0: Right.
1: You know, and the current trend has been one that has sort of created a feeling of concern in many people. I mean, the most recent case was, I don't know if maybe the most recent case. I think there was something that happened on Sunday. I wasn't too aware.
0: Yes, in Villa.
1: Yes, a drive-by, yes. Mm-hmm. You know, I didn't hear too much about that.
0: Right.
1: But then before that, the one that really affected me, especially because it's a community I work in, is in Bath Lodge, the young lady who was shot in the head, you know, and then I think two other young men as well, you know, were also shot as well, you know, and it, to me, just seems so senseless, you know. It's like the reasoning behind it, you know, to me just felt quite senseless, but there may be a story behind it, you know, and amongst many others, not even just recently, but the over the years I've been, I've been around. It's, I feel like since I first came to Antigua 10 years ago compared to now, I feel like the violent crimes have increased, you know, and it's quite troubling.
0: Yeah. All right, so before we move further, just let me take the time to express our condolences to anyone who has been affected by these crimes, especially the young lady who lost her life, and any other person who lost their life over the last year, or if you're affected in any way, it doesn't have to be that a family member lost their life, but whatever way you've been affected, we do sympathize with you and express our love and encouragement. But back to the topic, because one of the things I've noticed over the last couple of months, when you look at the news and the police is looking for someone, for example, right now the police is looking for a young man. And that's the point I want to make, is that most of the crimes, you're seeing youth involved.
1: And
0: I'm not saying that crime is for adults, but at the end of the day, it hurts to see that some of our young people are being led astray and have to turn to a life of crime.
1: Yeah.
0: And tonight we wanna address this. We wanna look at how can we. Before we address it, but what do you think is causing our young men? What do you think is driving? What do you think is a force behind this that is driving young people to get involved in crime in the country?
2: So we could start off by saying perhaps a simple answer is that of sin. The scripture speaks of the heart of mankind, that is the seat of our emotions, the seat of our decision making, is depraved. It is void of the type of righteousness, the type of justice, and the type of love, empathy, and reasoning, and humility necessary for us to avoid being involved in some kind of unethical and immoral activity. And that question, that answer might be simple to many individuals, but we are saying it's the underlying factor. And as we journey in this discussion, you know, it's going to highlight that factor. Having said that, we are not suggesting that in the absence of religion, in the absence of some kind of piety, you know, affix to some form of religion, that we cannot live in a society of with a degree of peace. That's not what we are saying. And let me just take a while on this matter, because oftentimes Christianity or salvation is peddled on the backdrop of criminal activities, and that's not you know, a basis for salvation. It's not a basis for serving God. It's not a basis for, you know, having our lives change, etc. It is the factor of sin. So whether a man is, you know, stealing or cursing, womanizing or what have you, the sin is still the sin, and there's a need for salvation only in the context of being reconciled unto God and having God being reconciled unto us. So we want to put that there. But the point we're making, though, that it helps. Having said that, I think there are two factors that I would want us to, you know, bear in mind as we discuss this matter, as it relates to the frequency of it, okay, and the demographics. One is that it's a crime of instrument. Crime of instrument is extremely difficult to reduce, to curtail, to restrain through laws. It's almost impossible. And when we talk about crime of instrument, we are talking about any type of criminal activity undertaken by any kind of instrument, whether it be gun, knives, it doesn't matter. You call it a crime of instrument. And research has shown, and this is, you know, several years ago, by the way, that this research came out consistently that such crime, that type of crime or criminal activities, is extremely difficult to get rid of. And it's difficult because of the context of that type of crime. And we come to that context in a while. The other thing that we have not recognized is that our culture has changed. And when we come back from a break, we continue in this discussion. Yes.
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0: Welcome back to Ray of Hope on ZDK 97.1. And tonight's topic is Beyond the Violence, Reaching a Generation at Risk. We're looking at some of the challenges, the difficulties surrounding criminal activities perpetrated by young individuals. And before we went on the break, we spoke about the fact that it is extremely difficult to legislate by virtue of having policies and laws, more laws, that's a punishment rather, to curtail crimes of instrument. But there's another factor that I think we keep missing, and that is of culture. A culture provides meaning. So actions cannot be understood unless we understand culture. Culture informs us of what this action means. And therefore, our culture has so changed, and we come more to that some of these activities are saying something culturally, and not in a negative way, according to those individuals who are interpreting it, who are in that particular culture. That, you know what I'm saying? So we are seeing it in a particular light, and they are definitely not seeing it in that particular light. And it's a cultural issue. So we don't have to look at that, how we came, you know, to this place. Yeah. So to answer directly to one of your questions before, of some what we could say direct contributors, we could start with peer pressure.
1: Right.
0: Peer pressure, or perhaps the desire for belonging. I don't know if you want to talk a little bit about peer pressure, and then we come for that. But when we can speak about peer pressure, or being part of certain groups, right, or gangs, or whatever you want to call it. Okay, as we are both social and cultural beings, and we have an insatiable desire to belong.
1: Yeah. Right.
0: The idea of being alone or loneliness is not. It has its own psychological fallouts.
1: Yeah.
0: Okay, so people, it just is less natural of us. Mm-hmm. Both, as I said, cultural. So we want to align our behavior, culturally speaking, and we want to follow, be part of groups, etc., socially speaking. So peer pressure, in terms of being part of certain gangs or groups, okay, force individuals to sort of like conform,
1: right,
0: okay, to have to, so that you could have a sense of belonging, and in some instances, the culture is so the design that it glorifies a particular behavior, and it condemns a particular behavior. So depending on what you do, you may be gratified or glorified, or you could be ostracized within that same group there.
2: Mm-hmm. Yeah.
0: So individuals, apart from the desire to belong, individuals also want to have a positive impression.
1: Mm-hmm.
0: And people might be listening to us and say, what is positive about crime?
1: Yeah.
0: And that is not really the answer yet. The you have to look at that, and the fact that people want to belong. And for one reason or the other, in their upbringing, they were never socialized properly. Okay, so one way or the other, whatever socialized them, if I'm saying to you, it was just natural for them to come into that social framework, culturally speaking. So we are seeing some fallouts of something here. So we talk about peer pressure in the context of group. Yeah.
1: So when I think about peer pressure and that point you made, Bishop, it goes back to the home, because based on the kind of home you might what's the word I'm looking for?
2: Raised in.
1: Yes. Mm-hmm. sometimes if you don't have that love, because we are human beings and we have mm. that sense of to be socialized and so forth, mm. and mommy not there, daddy not there, or there's cussing and fighting at home, and you just want to be, especially at a young age, you want to belong. Especially, I've noticed with a lot of young men that young men look up to older mm-hmm. or just a bit
2: yes,
1: older.
2: Yes.
1: You know, they want to be around and so yes. forth.
2: Wow.
1: So when that environment is not created at home, mm-hmm. and they find themselves in that group, mm-hmm. and like you said, it's not that they went to that group to commit crime, mm-hmm. but this is what the group knows.
0: Yeah.
1: This is the culture.
3: Yeah.
1: And then peer pressure, now he's doing it, so I do it. Yeah. And you want to leave a mark as well, the mm-hmm. impression. You want to make sure you're recognized in the group. And then it happens.
3: Yeah.
1: You know, so it. I was just thinking about the peer pressure, that there's even something before the peer pressure. Mm. Is the peer pressure is like a reaction to something that was not dealt with at home. But we'll get to that later when we give some remedies and so forth. But I just had to make that point.
3: I think I also want to add to that, I believe we did touch on it in a previous subject, how culture sort of informs your values, you know. And of course we have the culture of the country, but what we're talking about right now are like subcultures within a country, you know. It when you, like you said, you don't have that stable home, you know, certain values are not instilled in you, because really the first culture you encounter is actually your family. There's a culture in the family, you know. For example, I remember one thing my wife always says, that in this family we get A's, and she's constantly instilling it into my sons, you know. So there's a certain culture that we don't bring home nothing less than an A. Not just A's, but that's a culture. Again, respectfulness. We don't talk in a certain way to people who are older than us. That's also a culture. We say good morning when we see people at first. It's a culture. That's part of our family culture. So like you're saying, when you don't experience that, and you meet another culture somewhere else, and you have this longing to be accepted, you know, in that culture, you sort of adopt the values of that culture. So if the values of that culture is that, you know, if somebody talks to me a certain way, I deal with them, you know, I don't take stupidness, you know, them kind of thing. If that becomes your value system, and that informs the way you behave, the way you act, etc. and so forth. I had an example of that, actually. We were working on some land yesterday, and one gentleman was a little annoyed about another young gentleman, you know, and he was saying that, look, I value my skin, so if you scrape my skin, I'm going to tear off your head, something to that effect. And whether he was joking or not, though it didn't seem like he was joking, the thought crossed my mind that, how is that an okay response? Like, at what point in your life did you feel this is a proper response in this type of situation? He learned it from somewhere, you know. And that's again what we're talking about. The exposure to a particular culture will teach you to behave in a particular way. So we have to be mindful of that, you know, in terms of dealing with young people, the culture they're involved in.
0: And we go back to, it's almost like the cart before the horse, because we go back, and we are not advocating, we are not giving license,
1: right?
0: We are not providing support for criminal activities.
1: Yeah,
0: we are saying, however, legislation cannot reduce it. Okay, it may simply remove the element, but there perhaps 100 more exist,
1: be nurtured,
0: okay, or waiting to rise to that particular position. And therefore we want to go back to the issue of homes. I heard someone spoke about the absence of job, and I listened carefully, and I understand what the person what the person said, but I wanted to find out from that person, where's the statistics, where is the data to prove that? You know, I know there are lots of individuals who have work, and there are a lot of individuals who do not want to work. They don't want to work.
1: Right.
0: I think it's a bigger issue, because the idea of work is an element for survival, but survival and belonging are not one and the same. Our greatest desire is to belong.
1: Mm-hmm.
0: We just desire to fit in one way or the other, and if we don't have the type of inner fortitude instilled in us, at a young age, when we are forming, our personality is forming, all those factors can change personality, blah blah, we know those things can change, etc. But to change behavior requires teaching, and an individual may not necessarily allow himself or herself to be taught in the first place. They don't have time for that. Their immediate need is to belong, and in whatever group that they are part of, they are taken care of. Mm. They are taking care of one another, so they have this good community going.
3: Mm.
0: So the homes go back to the family is an issue there. Mm. I believe strongly that the issue of the family taking time to properly nurture the children or the adults, rather, taking up the children or the adults, rather, taking time to nurture

0: it was a sense of accountability. The boundaries were set, so you had to say good morning, good evening. A teacher comes in, somebody of authority comes in to a classroom. The teacher would stop teach, and we would stand, good morning, good evening, and stuff like that. And it was really a way of helping us to respect persons in authority in a particular way. And maybe not everything we did at that time was right. Maybe some things were designed to keep us in bondage, but there were things that were definitely good. And we just threw out everything under what heading? Okay, for what goals?
1: New research.
0: Research. So we can't move from the family and the role that the family needs to play. But having said that, we may now need to look at the work environment. Whether work is so structured to facilitate family life. That's another issue. Saturday and Sunday, basically the 2 days. 2 days we really have for ourselves. We tired, and by the time we blink, we back. We're back again on the job site. Anyway, let's continue this after we come back from the break. 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It is 7:30 on Rare for Hope. 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

0: Welcome back to Ray of Hope on ZDK 97.1. And we continue with this topic, Beyond the Violence, Reaching a Generation at Risk. Beautiful. Before the break, Pastor Motley made a point that I never looked at it that way, Pastor John, of the whole idea with work colliding sometimes with the family life.
1: Yeah.
0: And I'm thinking to myself, yes, we could say that the work world, it's immense. It could be a lot of pressure sometimes. What would you say, and you're a father, right? So what would you say could be done to make sure that your family gets the time it deserves? Or would you say, I can't do nothing, that's how the work world is? And
1: this one is quite dear to me, because as I work with a lot of people in terms of as a pastor, you know, I realize that there is a trend that seems to repeat itself over generations, you know, and that is that you don't make certain good choices for whatever reason, might not even be of any fault of your own, but that puts you in a certain position where now you have to work a certain type of job or maybe two jobs just to make ends meet, you know, and because of that you don't really have the time, you know, to invest in your family or your children as you should. You know, that's one aspect of it. Another aspect of it is that you're there, you feel like you're providing, but even though you're there, you're not present in an intentional way, you know. So to answer your question, I have to intentionally be available, in the sense that I take interest in my child, what they're doing. I ask them, how was school today? And not just to hear a surface answer, oh, school was okay. No, like, what did you learn? Who was your friends? You know, what did you do with your friends? I mean, to get into their lives, to build a relationship with them, you know, not only that, but at the same time, making time to spend with them. So intentionally finding time out of a busy schedule to build a relationship with them, to connect with them. Because we were talking about earlier, there's a need for acceptance. You know, if they're not getting that from me, they'll get it from somewhere else. But for them to feel like they don't just have a father in the house, but they actually have somebody that has accepted them, somebody they can

0: they can share things with, you know, it takes on my part an intentionality of building and fostering that relationship or that environment, you know. So it's two parts. It's making sure that you have a particular type of job that makes you available, but also being, as I will put it, present. Not just being present, but intentionally being involved in their life. You know, so,
1: yeah. Well, how do we reconcile? And you know, I mean, you have that level of knowledge. Mm-hmm. To make that those choices, but we could be assuming that, you know, people. All, you know, that is equal across the board. Mm-hmm. And so and I don't think that's the case. We are prone to make bad decisions. Mm-hmm. Not necessarily because we want to make the bad decisions. Mm-hmm. But because we do not have the knowledge. Mm-hmm. To make some decisions. For example, let's talk about the job situation. Normally, we make decision based on the immediate, not necessarily on the long term. Mm-hmm. So if I'm making a decision, you know, I want to take care of my family, or I just simply want to, experience independence, or you know, what have you, then naturally a job comes along. It's right up my competence. I just say, hey, let me just take this, blah blah blah. I'm not thinking necessarily of the long term social effects. Mm-hmm. And another reason sometimes we can't think of those, well, we don't think about it, because sometimes we don't even experience it as yet. Mm-hmm. We don't, and we have not even made the connection as it relates to, let me talk about work life balance. Mm-hmm. And the nurturing of family and perhaps criminal activities. We have not done that. Those connections have been made, well made. So I think the other factor is going to have to be now policies. Mm-hmm. Policies from the government, and that's a serious economic decision.
2: Yes.
1: Okay. And it's a political decision also. Mm-hmm. Okay, so are they going to make it? And then if those decisions are made, for example, we talk about husbands, or I guess maybe the fathers of children taking maternity leave, etc.
2: Yeah. Mm-hmm.
1: But my fear is when it is given, okay, would it be taken? Mm-hmm. When I mean taken, would it be used?
2: Yeah.
1: Okay, for what it is designed for. Mm-hmm. And therefore the benefits, and it's difficult. So now you're going to have to look at a culture. So I think it's at the policy level, you have to, the answer to our criminal situation or the escalation of crimes amongst young people is not a simple one. I think it's a complex one. But I believe it requires all of us. It requires this type of discussion.
2: Mm-hmm, mm-hmm.
1: But it requires, to me, you know, critical thinking and the intervention from the government level.
0: Mm.
1: In terms of policy making, and you want, you know, the work employers, etc., coming also on board, and you're creating, you know, an environment that one way or the other they just have to do what needs to be done.
0: Mm.
1: Where perhaps parents will be held, you know, accountable, you know, for the children, depending on. And you know, at what stage they would have committed the crime. So you and I may know all these factors and we're going to be intentional. But let's look at another factor. When you come home, man of God, you're tired. You're tired.
0: Yeah.
1: And there are certain discussions and activities require you at your peak, peak energy.
0: To engage, yeah.
1: And for a lot of us, nighttime, evening time, that's not when we're at our peak. Mm-hmm. To do any kind of critical thinking. And maybe we could want to chit chat But we have work again in the morning, pleasing God. Mm-hmm. And sometimes our minds are on tomorrow's activities.
2: Yeah. Mm-hmm.
1: So I think a lot of things need to be considered as we take into consideration the fallout of some parenting,
0: mm-hmm.
1: okay, that have led to some of the criminal activities that are taking place. But there is no question in my mind and in our minds that the lack of proper parenting
0: mm-hmm.
1: and community involvement
2: in
1: the lives of individuals, young people,
0: mm-hmm.
1: and that the absence of community involvement, again, we need to look at it, because some parents do not want certain individuals to speak to them,
2: mm-hmm.
1: to their children.
2: Yeah.
1: So there's a trust issue there at the same time.
2: Yeah.
1: So it's just complex.
2: It's
1: really complex. Having said that, there is hope.
2: Yes, mm-hmm. yes.
1: We can go back to the school. A lot of us came from homes that were broken.
0: Mm-hmm.
1: But the school system, I'm not talking about the teacher's intervention. We are talking about the policies. We are talking about the curricula
0: mm-hmm.
1: of the school facilitated. Okay, this holistic upbringing, and that I think we need to go back to. Like, people talking about the church could do so much and no more. Mm-hmm. Let's just deal with this. The research has shown that a learning product always reproduces itself,
2: mm-hmm.
1: okay, in the environment it was had. And therefore, where the background those children come from, okay, though they're educated,
2: mm-hmm.
1: that cultural background is so strong, because that's what they are delivering. That's what they are delivering.
0: Mm-hmm.
1: So you have to almost create this culture in our schools and in the church. It's difficult to create that culture because we're there for just maybe a couple of hours,
0: yes.
1: Okay? But we instill virtue and we need to trust, hoping that they will trust God, blah, blah, blah. But they're going back,
0: mm-hmm.
1: okay,
2: mm-hmm.
1: to see this flesh out. And so when it comes to the church, we have to use Pastor John's word, intentionally.
2: Mm-hmm.
1: Use the seemingly short time, okay,
2: that we have
1: to express
2: culturally
1: mm-hmm. the morals and the mm-hmm. ethics that we embrace at the end of the day.
0: Mm-hmm.
1: And so the church needs to become more, facilitated, okay, in a conscious way,
2: mm-hmm.
1: okay, of what it's doing, so that it has the actual context for what it's doing, exactly. Otherwise, again, we are wasting time. So that is for peer. And the whole issue of peer, we talk about the family circumstance, we touch on that, perhaps we could develop on that some more. I don't know if you want to develop
0: like
1: a little
0: quite,
1: more on the family circumstances concerning that.
2: I will say family is very important, right?
0: Mm-hmm.
2: Family is like I was a matter of fact, yesterday I was sharing with the church, the oldest institution is the family, and God's original intent for the family was to reflect, he made man in his image and likeness,
0: mm-hmm.
2: so to reflect his character,
0: mm-hmm.
2: so families was placed on earth by God to reflect the character of God,
0: mm-hmm.
2: unfortunately sin stepped in, so we know now sin stepped in and distorted the thing, and we have families, we have Cain killing Abel, and from there the thing just started going down.
0: Mm-hmm.
2: But we have hope that Jesus came back to restore the purpose of a family,
0: mm-hmm.
2: and the purpose of a family still remains. This is why the family is under attack. This is why, even with the jobs and all these things coming at us, because the world don't give us a rest. Every family member, every leader of the family, every parent have to be intentional and find ways even with the different pressures of life, and you know, you have the job and you have this and you have that, there must be some intentionality to ensure that the children gets nurtured. Because if they don't get nurtured by you, like you said, someone else will nurture them. And my pastor always used to say, Bishop Brathwaite in Trinidad, he always used to say, this nice baby, you see the baby cute and the baby looking nice, this baby have potential to be anything. So some of the criminals we've seen on TV right now, nice, pretty baby. Wow, he's so cute. Hello. But then we shape them, we nurture them. So it boils down, while it's not the family alone, but the family has, just like the church, have a role to play.
0: Yeah.
2: And Bishop was saying the church need to use the 2 hours it have. Even in the family, you might have to go to work for 8 hours and just with them.
0: Mm-hmm.
2: Use that 4 hours.
0: Yeah.
2: Find some kind of time. Be intentional. And the seed is sown, it will grow.
1: Perhaps we may need to ask the question whether or not families understand, the adults in families understand their role,
2: yes,
1: their substantive
2: yes,
1: role.
2: Yes, yes.
1: And perhaps it is more, I think the idea is to provide, and it is far from that.
0: Yes, more than
1: and
0: that.
1: And they may mention the idea of thing. But gentlemen, again, it is 7:45. I think we need to take a break and get back to that. Yes.
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0: to Ray of Hope on ZDK Liberty Radio. We've been having a very interesting discussion tonight on Beyond the Violence, Reaching a Generation at Risk. You know, we're just discussing about the role the family plays, you know, and we're trying to move on, you know, and I do want to also move on to the next topic, but I find myself sort of sticking to this point, yeah, because I wanted to jump in on what Bishop Motley and Pastor Gideon were saying previously, you know, and I wanted to point out that I think that this is where the importance of a mentor comes in, you know, because not everybody has everything they need, you know, to be a good parent, a good father, a good mother, you know, especially like Bishop Mullian mentioned earlier, you find that, you know, children are raising children, you know, and when, again, not necessarily that you have made these choices, sometimes you just happen to find yourself in this position because of circumstance, or maybe, you know, you didn't take education to a certain level of seriousness, so you found yourself working particular types of job. When you have mentors, which could be extended family, it puts you in a better position to learn what you was not able to learn through life experience or through having a father that was present, you know, to show you how to be a good father. Or maybe you had a bad example, but now having a mentor who might not necessarily be somebody who is a stranger, it might be an uncle, you know, they can now tell you, okay, this is what you need to do, or this is how you go about doing this. Now, I think it's important because there's an old age saying, you know, it takes a village to raise a child. And it's so true, because if you are not able to provide, you know, something, there's always some member of the family who can provide that. You know, maybe you're a single mother, you know, you have a brother who can step in where the father is not there. You know, you have aunties and uncles who, maybe if you have to work long hours, who can step in while you're not around to make sure that, you know, the child is doing what they need to do, learning what they need to learn. So I think the role of a mentor is important, but not just in the sense of, you know, just some random person, but extended family being around and being involved as well too. It's that's also part of the community, you know, of the family.
1: So you're saying that, you know, family members and perhaps godparents,
0: godparents too,
1: can see themselves as mentors. So that's what we're advocating, and the importance of mentors. I want to go back to the parents too, because I think parents have been subcontracting the responsibility for too long.
0: Wow.
1: And while we do understand the challenges we have in parenting, such as the whole issue of industrialization, modernization, that word that you use of intentionality is an issue. But it has to be used in the context of parents again understanding their roles. Your role is not just to provide, you know, material things and food, but the idea of protection. And how do we protect? You protect by developing the child emotionally. You know, you protect by developing the competence, the ability of a child to reason. You spoke about the gentleman, the older gentleman, perhaps jokingly saying to the young man, you know, my skin is rather dear to me, and you know, if you do this, and it seemed innocent as a joke, but you said, where did that come from, and why do you feel that the response is appropriate? And we do a lot of things, and I know I'm trying to be more self-conscious, self-aware, that are subtle, daily, but are dangerous, okay, to our targets. We are saying to you out there, parents, it's not too late. It is not too late. And I think this, we want to just get this one.
2: Yes, yes, yes.
1: It's not too late. We have a responsibility to nurture our children. Not just society. We have. And the strength of a parent, okay, or the influence of a parent is or can be greater than anybody else. And that's when a child is born, one of the things they do is to put that child on the mother. Okay, let's skin to touch skin. And one of the outgrowth of that is the idea of that sense of belonging and a sense of bonding that causes a child to connect in a very close way to its mother. So my point, I'm saying, you have to nurture that. You have to nurture that by being involved. I know we talk a lot about the absence of men, but I have a different view for that, but I guess the next time we could come and argue about that. Okay. Men are important. There's no question about that. Okay, father figures are important, but we want to be very careful as to talk about men in the context of authority. Okay, as opposed to in the context of influence, so that being a father puts you in a position to influence, and which now focuses on anybody who can give influence, because the people that influence in some of our young people to commit crimes, they are not fathers. They are not their fathers, but they have influence. So the issue here of whether a father or mother, the idea is you have a position to wield influence over those whom God has entrusted in your care. That's what we say. Use the influence. And I think there is really little or no excuse. Almost everybody has a smartphone. We know how to Google. Okay, when we want something, we can Google. We can ask university Google, Professor Google about Google. This, okay? Or chat where you're called
3: ChatGPT
1: or Copilot. I prefer Copilot. Okay, I ask certain question. My son is this. What can I do to this? How could I strengthen this? Etc. Etc. So it shows, Pastor John, come back again to your word. The absence of intentionality. But in fairness, perhaps parents do not understand the scope of being protectors, the scope of being providers, and taking that time to really be there for the children. That's good.
2: Yes, I will repeat the whole idea of getting help. Any parent outside there probably saying, well, I don't know how to do these things. The first way to get help is to acknowledge you need help. So if you're listening and you probably might saying, I'm not the best at this, or I realize I need some help, you could get help. Bishop made the whole example of using Google. Go on the internet, do some research, call somebody, go to social.
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5: 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We've
6: got a lot more it's Talking with Sean on a Monday night. And the census is a tool that you can use to verify some of these things in terms of the way forward in the electoral process. Some of these things have to be driven by the people. Politicians will not change anything that benefits them.
7: So wait, tell me. Fitzy's sins were forgiven, and therefore he gone to heaven? A drunk, right? It tells you how diseased we are in Antigua and Barbuda.
8: But them people, they don't know me. I took up office in October 2023, and at that time, the compliance level I was told was 14 to 18%. Today, St. Kitts can boast to be applicable to the Act of about 98% compliance.
9: That's the

0: All right, that's how we do it here on Radio ZDK 97.1 FM. 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What's going on?
1: Good night, Sean, and to your listeners.
0: How things?
1: Well, Sean, I my Bex.
0: Anyway, no Bex now. Bex later, cause I'm gonna have some two guests in here, and I'll go talk. Okay.
1: Okay.
0: All right. Don't Bex yet.
1: All right.
0: I have the great Bernard Denali, the president of the Antigua Trades and Labor Union, to be joined a little bit by Sir Lionel Maxhurst. Good night, sir. How are you doing, Bernard?
2: Good night, Combat Bird. How you
0: good night.
2: Doing?
0: Oh boy, it's nice to have you on, Bernie. I